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0: the states want these things to happen. You ideally would have a state DOJ who digs into the fraud in their state, because a lot of this fraud is state-run. But if you're in California, you only stay in political office by enabling these fraud rings. You're certainly not digging into the fraud rings. It's part of you. They're your allies. You're not digging into them. 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
13: 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A massive fire engulfs a farmhouse in America's heartland. 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
13: 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Legend says he stalks Griffith Park in Los Angeles and is responsible for dozens of missing persons. 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

0: 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Good news. The greatest test of the American spirit is upon us now. Why is this good news? Because throughout American history, high testosterone men thrive in times of chaos and uncertainty. Every red-blooded American man runs toward great trials and challenges. Communist big tech companies are trying to destroy American jobs. War in the Middle East is intensifying. Fertility rates are plummeting. And worst of all, there's a relentless 24/7 propaganda campaign aimed to demoralize us and break our will. Communists want to tear down Western civilization itself. With the constant bashing of masculinity, estrogens, and plastic, which is everywhere, and the junk in our food and water supply, it's no wonder the average testosterone levels are half of what they were 50 years ago. 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
7: Anthony Fauci had his friends write a paper saying that the coronavirus was from an animal, from a bad virus. He hands it to the CIA, the intelligence community, and says, look, these scientists who he hired came up with this paper, so you got to believe me. And they go, wow, Dr. Fauci, can you be one of us? Can you help the intelligence? Of course you can. So instead of saying, where's he getting this? Is he responsible for this? He ends up being the experts the intelligence community leans on for the next 4 years because Trump is not there and Biden is, and Biden loves him mainly because he hates Trump and Trump hates Fauci. And here's what told me about Anthony Fauci. When Trump lost and Biden becomes president, he's in charge. The first show he does, Rachel Maddow. Mm-hmm. And he said, Rachel, you've always been my, this has been my favorite show, and they wouldn't let me do it.
4: For more commentary like this, go to foxnewspodcast.com.
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8: Lows level off around 61 tonight under partly cloudy skies, southeast winds 5 to 10 miles per hour. Cloudy skies expected with fog and spots early tomorrow, chance of rain showers, high temperatures reach up to 80. I'm meteorologist Jennifer Wojcicki for News Talk WJAG AM 780 and 105.9 FM. Right now, it's 72 degrees.
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4: A shaky ceasefire. I'm Chris DeMeo, Fox News. The U.S. striking Iranian targets after Iranian drones attacked the cargo ship despite the two countries signing a memorandum of understanding on June 17th. Fox's Jennifer Griffin has more from Washington.
5: The airstrikes lasted about 1 hour. Four targets were struck. A senior U.S. official tells me six U.S. warplanes were involved in the strikes. The targets were along the Iranian coast, bordering the Strait of Hormuz and Keshem Island. In what was said to be a post from Iranian broadcasting, Iran has repeatedly stated that the situation in the Strait of Hormuz will not return to what it was before the U.S. attack on Iran. Any transit through the strait must follow the route announced by Iran. Otherwise, the security of vessels cannot be guaranteed. But Iran's state-run media Fars News Agency says those threats of escalation are fake.
4: Vice President Vance claimed that the Iranians should pick up the phone if they have disagreements about the memorandum and that violence will be met with violence. Former National Security Advisor John Bolton pleading guilty to mishandling classified information.
6: Prosecutors recommending he spent up to 5 years in prison and a fine of more than $2 million. The DOJ says between 2018 and 2019, he emailed more than 1,000 pages of information about his day-to-day activities as National Security Advisor, including top-secret information, to a pair of family members, neither person authorized to receive it. The information apparently also included notes compiled for a book critical of President Trump, but prosecutors say he didn't include any of that top secret information in the book. Bolton pleaded guilty rather than going to trial, where had he lost, he could have faced decades behind bars. The case becoming even more serious when officials learned that Bolton's emails were stolen by foreign hackers.
4: That's Fox's Kevin Cork. 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
3: 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Just click listen, then swipe right and hear the latest news updates on your time. 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
4: President Trump warns the rise of socialist Democrats is the biggest threat to the U.S. Fox's Jared Halpern has more from the White House.
9: The president labeled Democratic Socialist and other far-left candidates as communist in a midterm election pitch to the Faith and Freedom Coalition.
10: They're communists. They're not social Democrats. They want to completely destroy the traditional American way of life.
9: President Trump criticized Democratic Party leaders for not fighting back against progressive challengers and warned of threats to Christians and other people of faith.
10: These ruthless communists will attack all religions, but in particular Christianity. They always do.
9: Democratic Socialist of America endorsed candidates swept congressional primaries in New York City this week, defeating incumbent and more establishment Democrats. At the White House, Jared Halpern, Fox News.
4: An anonymous sender claiming to have video footage of Nancy Guthrie and her alleged kidnappers the day she vanished.
5: This still remains one big mystery. TMZ's Harvey Levin says they received a dozen emails from this person who sent this ransom note, and he says it's the same person each time, and they're claiming to know the kidnappers.
11: They're saying they have video. And for one Bitcoin, they will lead authorities to the safe place where they can find this phone. They will give them the password, and that they will get both the videos and the name and address of the two kidnappers.
5: Levin says the FBI has been working with TMZ's IT team to try and track down whoever is sending these messages, and he says they're getting close. Also, after Levin got this email today, he did a social media post raising the point that this could just be a fraudster.
4: It's Fox's Christina Coleman reporting. Law enforcement has not yet confirmed the authenticity of the claims, and they're treating the communication as a credible threat. I'm Chris DeMeo. This is Fox News.
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13: Lows of a low around 61 tonight under partly cloudy skies, southeast winds 5 to 10 miles per hour. Cloudy skies expected with fog and spots early tomorrow, chance of rain showers, high temperatures reach up to 80. I'm meteorologist Jennifer Wojcicki for News Talk WJAG AM 780 and 105.9 FM. 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
6: Shaky ceasefire. I'm Chris DeMayo, Fox News. The U.S. striking Iranian targets after Iranian drones attacked a cargo ship despite the two countries signing a memorandum of understanding on June 17th. Fox's Jennifer Griffin has more from Washington.
7: The airstrikes lasted about 1 hour. Four targets were struck. A senior U.S. official tells me six U.S. warplanes were involved in the strikes. The targets were along the Iranian coast, bordering the Strait of Hormuz and Keshem Island. In what was said to be a post from Iranian broadcasting, Iran has repeatedly stated that the situation in the Strait of Hormuz will not return to what it was before the U.S. attack on Iran. Any transit through the strait must follow the routes announced by Iran. Otherwise, the security of vessels cannot be guaranteed. But Iran's state-run media, Fars News Agency, says those threats of escalation are fake.
6: Vice President Vance claimed that the Iranians should pick up the phone if they have a disagreement about the memorandum and that violence will be met with violence. Former National Security Advisor John Bolton pleading guilty to mishandling classified information.
8: Prosecutors recommending he spend up to 5 years in prison and a fine of more than $2 million. The DOJ says between 2018 and 2019, he emailed more than 1,000 pages of information about his day-to-day activities as National Security Advisor, including top secret information, to a pair of family members, neither person authorized to receive it. The information apparently also included notes compiled for a book critical of President Trump, but prosecutors say he didn't include any of that top secret information in the book. Bolton pleaded guilty rather than going to trial, where had he lost, he could have faced decades behind bars. The case becoming even more serious when officials learned that Bolton's emails were stolen by foreign hackers.
6: It's Fox's Kevin Cork in Washington. 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
6: President Trump warns the rise of socialist Democrats is the biggest threat to the U.S. Fox's Jared Halpern has more from the White House.
16: The president labeled Democratic Socialist and other far-left candidates as communist in a midterm election pitch to the Faith and Freedom Coalition.
17: They're communists. They're not social Democrats. They want to completely destroy the traditional American way of life.
16: President Trump criticized Democratic Party leaders for not fighting back against progressive challengers and warned of threats to Christians and other people of faith.
17: These ruthless communists will attack all religions, but in particular Christianity. They always do.
16: Democratic Socialists of America endorsed candidates swept congressional primaries in New York City this week, defeating incumbent and more establishment Democrats. At the White House, Jared Halpern, Fox News.
6: A Los Angeles federal judge has declared a mistrial in the trial of 30-year-old Jonathan Rinderknecht after being charged with setting a fire that officials said eventually became the Palisades Fire.
18: The attorney representing him says his client was used as a scapegoat and blames the city and the fire department's response for that catastrophic fire. Despite no physical evidence, accelerant, or witnesses, prosecutors said Rinderknecht should be held responsible, arguing that high winds reignited the first fire, causing the second. That was too big of a stretch for most of the jurors. Rinderknecht will remain detained until his new trial, which is already scheduled for October 19th.
6: That's Fox's Chanley Painter. The historic firestorm led to 12 fatalities. The number of dead climbing in the devastating earthquakes in Venezuela, at least 920 are reported dead and more than 51,000 are missing. The 7.2 and 7.5 back-to-back quakes struck late on Wednesday. Citizens have been seen digging through the rubble of their homes, and some say they've seen very few rescue teams. I'm Chris DeMayo. This is Fox News.
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20: Mainly cloudy skies overnight with a low of 62. Southeasterly winds 5 to 10 miles per hour. Cloudy skies expected with fog early Saturday, chance of rain showers, highs level off around 82. I'm meteorologist Jennifer Wojcicki from Newstalk WJAG AM 780 and 105.9 FM. Currently 66.

0: WJAG is offering two great trips this August. August 5th through the 9th, we're off to the rolling hills of Kentucky to visit the awe-inspiring Noah's Ark. 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
3: The U.S. retaliates. I'm Deborah Valentine, Fox News. The U.S. military strikes back after an IRGC drone struck a ship bearing a Singapore flag in the Strait of Hormuz on Thursday. Four targets were hit and six U.S. aircrafts were involved, targeting the Iranian coast bordering the Strait of Hormuz. Here's Fox's Christina Coleman.
4: CENTCOM says Iran's dangerous behavior undermined freedom of navigation as commerce increasingly flows through the vital international trade corridor. And that in response, U.S. aircraft struck Iranian missile and drone storage locations and coastal radar sites. And Vice President J.D. Vance wrote on X, quote, Iran signed a ceasefire agreement. We have honored it. If they have disagreements about how the MOU is being applied, they can pick up the phone, but violence will be met with violence. CENTCOM also says U.S. forces will continue to provide a safe passage coordination to support commercial vessels going through the strait.
3: Meanwhile, officials from Israel and Lebanon are set to begin their fourth day of peace negotiations in Washington, D.C. on Friday. The Palisades arson suspect will remain detained after a mistrial is declared.
5: After declaring a mistrial over a deadlocked jury, a federal judge ordering Jonathan Rinderknecht to remain detained ahead of a new October 19th trial.
6: Politics. You know, they need a scapegoat. They need somebody to blame.
5: Defense attorney Steve Haney reacting to prosecutors vowing to retry the case.
6: The government's case was not strong and they didn't have enough evidence to convict him.
5: Predicting a second trial will end up with Rinderknecht being acquitted. Prosecutors citing evidence including cell phone data and surveillance video alleging the 29-year-old started a fire last year that was put out but reignited to become the Palisades fire. Rinderknecht pleaded not guilty. Haney alleges his client is the fall guy for the L.A. Fire Department's failure to fully extinguish the initial inferno.
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3: President Trump warns the rise of socialist Democrats is the biggest threat to the U.S. Fox's Jared Halpern has more from the White House.
15: The president labeled Democratic socialists and other far-left candidates as communists in a midterm election pitch to the Faith and Freedom Coalition.
16: They're communists. They're not social Democrats. They want to completely destroy the traditional American way of life.
15: President Trump criticized Democratic Party leaders for not fighting back against progressive challengers and warned of threats to Christians and other people of faith.
16: These ruthless communists will attack all religions, but in particular Christianity. They always do.
15: Democratic Socialists of America endorsed candidates swept congressional primaries in New York City this week, defeating incumbent and more establishment Democrats. At the White House, Jared Halpern, Fox News.
3: Protests are planned nationwide today, just ahead of America's 250th birthday. Fox's Tanya J. Powers has more.
17: Demonstrations are planned in more than 100 cities and towns across the U.S. It's being organized by the group All of Us 250 in states including Texas, New York, Florida, Arizona, Louisiana, North Carolina, Illinois, and more. The group says the goal is to protest, quote, whitewashed celebrations of the 250th birthday of the country, instead pushing for, quote, a place where freedom and equality are for all. There will be rallies, marches, and demonstrations, but the group stresses that they should be peaceful and no violence of any kind will be tolerated. All of Us 250 is partnering with other groups, including 5051 and the Women's March for the Day of Protest. In New York, Tanya J. Powers, Fox News.
3: OpenAI has restricted the release of its new AI model at the request of President Trump's administration. This move is part of a government effort to vet AI products for cybersecurity risks. OpenAI's rival Anthropic announced that the administration has approved a limited release of its cybersecurity model. I'm Deborah Valentine. This is Fox News.
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19: Mainly cloudy skies expected overnight with lows around 62. Southeasterly winds 8 to 15 miles per hour. Overcast skies with fog and spots early Saturday. Chance for showers. Highs level off around 82. I'm meteorologist Jennifer Wojcicki for News Talk WJAG AM 780 and 105.9 FM. Right now, it's 66 degrees.

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5: Fox News, I'm Deborah Valentine. The U.S. launching fresh attacks on Iran on Friday in retaliation for the IRGC's drone attack on a cargo ship in the Strait of Hormuz.
6: We have a statement from CENTCOM saying that the targets were drone and missile storage sites as well as radar installations. It is a strong warning shot across the bow at Iran to get the IRGC under control and to stop firing on ships.
5: Fox's Jennifer Griffin, President Trump calling the attack a violation of the ceasefire. The U.S. military on the ground in Venezuela providing help following devastating earthquakes. Fox's Dana Marie McNichol.
7: U.S. military forces are now on the ground in Venezuela with U.S. Southern Command leading relief efforts.
5: The death toll has soared to at least 920 victims, with 51,000 people remaining missing. 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
9: Lows level off around 62. Overnight, under overcast skies, southeasterly winds 8 to 15 miles per hour. Cloudy skies expected with fog in spots early Saturday. Daytime highs approaching 82. I'm meteorologist Jennifer Wojcicki with News Talk to WJAG AM 780 and 105.9 FM. Currently, it's 66 degrees.
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0: If I did, I would absolutely make sure that I did a number of very thorough inspections throughout the home to make sure everything was intact. But yeah, I mean, hoarding itself, it can be handled.
1: Mm-hmm. I find the news thing is interesting. They contacted the news, and that's how they got attention that was necessary there. Would you recommend that in a situation, or do you think that's shaming them? Like, well, let's say you need to get attention to a spot. How would you do it if it was your neighbor to try to get that remedied?
0: I mean, if you've tried everything else and nobody wants to step up and do anything, the news is your best bet. In most cases, the hoarding is usually, it doesn't really spill over into the neighbor's houses, so it doesn't usually require that level of intervention. In that particular case, I mean, the rats were obviously not staying in the house, and they were, you know, spreading throughout the neighborhood. So absolutely, that was the best call, I think, in that particular situation. But I mean, there was one in the news recently. We didn't actually take care of that house, but it was on the news. It was I think the hoarder passed away. And the house was hoarded, but then it was taken over by meth heads, and they just turned it into a drug lab, and there were homeless people coming in and out of it at all hours of the day, and it just was creating a real nuisance for the neighborhood, and nobody was doing anything about it. So somebody called the news, and then it got attention, and it got taken care of. So in some cases, it may be what's needed to get that handled.
1: Yeah, and that happens a lot, you know. I work in news here in Detroit, and we just had a story where, you know, same thing, a home, it was 40 cats, and the neighbors called police a bunch of times, and nothing happened, and there was a water leak, so there was standing water in the basement with all the stuff that was being hoarded in it. It was just a nightmare. But you find the abandoned homes, that has been a big issue with local fire departments, because you get homeless or drug addicts that go into these abandoned homes, they start fires because the electricity's turned off, and that becomes a dangerous situation if it catches on, because now, you know, they're sending emergency crews in to look for people, and these firefighters' lives are in jeopardy. So, yeah, there is a health-related issue to it, because if these things get out of control, you find, okay, going to the fire side of it, let's say a house is filled to the brim with things. You're saying that there's more issues with water and mold than there is fire risks, or do you find sometimes fires have been started inside these homes too?
0: I mean, one particular job that comes to mind was it was hoarded, and then it caught on fire, and the fire department came, put out the fire, but then nothing was done after that. So the water that the fire department used to put out that fire then sat in that house, and it was a three-story house, and so you walked in on the middle level, and there was one up above and one down, and the fire was on the top story. So all that water sat and then made its way down the lower two stories. So it was a pretty gnarly situation. But, I mean, the water is what we run into more often than fire, if I'm being honest.
1: Yeah. How many situations do you find where the plumbing's not working or the water shut off?
0: Almost every single one. Often the water's not shut off. The water, because that, if the water is off, that is that becomes a health issue. You can't live in a house that doesn't have a water heater. That's you know, at least in LA. So you know, that can become an issue. It also raises a red flag if you have someone living in the house but there's no water to the property. It can you know, trigger some inspection and investigation. And again, the hoarder does not want that. So they're going to keep the water on whether it's leaking or not. And I mean, it is. It's not every single job, but I would say the majority of them, there is a water situation.
1: Oh, like always on that TV show, Hoarders, they show a clip of the toilet that's censored because it's so gross. I'm guessing the things that you have seen, do you ever get desensitized to it, or is it still shocking when you walk into a situation like that?
0: I've been doing it for 18 years, and it never, ever ceases to amaze me. You gotta stay focused on one area, one small area, clear that out, and then move on to the next. Because if you are focusing on the whole house as you're in there trying to clear it out, you're very easily going to get overwhelmed. So we stay focused, but I mean, like I said, it's It never ceases to amaze me. You do kind of get used to it once you're in, once you've been on the job for a day or two, you kind of get used to it. But at the beginning, it's always, always shocking.
1: Right. So how long does it take normally to clear out a house? What does the average job length last?
0: So if you do it right, you can get about a dumpster filled per day. So if you have three dumpsters, it's about a three-day job. And that's just to clear it out, the trash and debris and all that stuff. All the mold remediation, repairs, cleaning, all that stuff, you know, that's really depends on the situation. But as far as, like, the hoard itself, it's about a roll-off per day.
1: Okay. Is it hard to find people to work with you?
0: You know, it's we get tons and tons and tons of applications. And it's we find for the most part it's people who have watched, you know, a crime scene cleaning movie or a TV show or hoarders, and you know, it is a very interesting industry for sure. I find the bigger problem is keeping people around. We have a very, very high turnover because it's very easy to get burnt out especially on hoarding jobs. It is the number one type of job that we do that people get burnt out on so quick.
1: It has to take its toll. And, I mean, you've been doing this for, what you said, 18 years? Going on 18 years? That's a long time to be doing this. You got to be thinking to yourself, man, I don't know how much I got left in the tank. But what motivates you to keep going?
0: As strange as it sounds, I get a kind of satisfaction out of doing the work. You know, it's you know, like you've seen it, I'm sure, on the TV show where they – I've never actually watched it because, you know, I deal with it on a almost daily basis. But, you know, you go into a situation where there's just trash and dirt and it's just disgusting. Then you go in there, you spend a few days in there, you spend a week in there, and it's, you know, you turn it into a livable condition. It's very easy to take pride in what we do.
1: Yeah, there's some satisfaction with that. But being in radio, I still watch WKRP in Cincinnati. I still watch Frasier. Even though it was radio-related, I guess I still did that. Do you want to take some calls from listeners in the next hour?
0: Sure.
1: I'm sure there's a lot of people listening here that have some stories to tell and maybe are curious about some more stories that they want to hear from you. By the way, if people wanted to look you up online, and I know you're in Southern California, so it's kind of regional, where can they go?
0: They can go to www.sendecon.com. That's C-E-N-D-E-C-O-N. We also have a podcast where we talk about some of our more interesting jobs that we've done. It's called The Cleaning of John Doe, and you can listen to that anywhere you get your podcasts.
1: Great. Ethan Fearson is our guest. He is a biohazard remediation company. They work on crime scenes. They work in hoarding situations. Sendecon's the name of the company. We'll take some of your calls with him next. If you want to email me, RyanRecker@coasttocoastam.com. 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
7: Firing back. I'm Deborah Valentine, Fox News. The U.S. striking Iranian targets after Iranian drones attacked a cargo ship, despite the two countries signing a memorandum of understanding. Fox's Jennifer Griffin has details from Washington.
8: The airstrikes lasted about 1 hour. Four targets were struck. A senior U.S. official tells me six U.S. warplanes were involved in the strikes. The targets were along the Iranian coast, bordering the Strait of Hormuz and Keshem Island. In what was said to be a post from Iranian broadcasting, Iran has repeatedly stated that the situation in the Strait of Hormuz will not return to what it was before the U.S. attack on Iran. Any transit through the strait must follow the routes announced by Iran. Otherwise, the security of vessels cannot be guaranteed. But Iran's state-run media Fars News Agency says those threats of escalation are fake.
7: Vice President Vance claimed that Iranians should pick up the phone if they have disagreements about the memorandum. The Palisades arson suspect will remain detained after a mistrial is declared as prosecutors move to retry the case.
9: After declaring a mistrial over a deadlocked jury, a federal judge ordering Jonathan Rinderknecht to remain detained ahead of a new October 19th trial.
10: The politics, you know, they need a scapegoat. They need somebody to blame.
9: Defense Attorney Steve Haney reacting to prosecutors vowing to retry the case.
10: The government's case was not strong and they didn't have enough evidence to convict him.
9: Predicting a second trial will end up with Rinderknecht being acquitted. Prosecutors citing evidence, including cell phone data and surveillance video, alleging the 29-year-old started a fire last year that was put out but reignited to become the Palisades fire. Rinderknecht pleaded not guilty. Haney alleges his client is the fall guy for the L.A. Fire Department's failure to fully extinguish the initial inferno. Kristen Goodwin, Fox News.
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7: President Trump warning the rise of socialist Democrats is the biggest threat to the U.S. Fox's Jared Halpern has more from the White House.
21: The president labeled Democratic socialists and other far-left candidates as communists in a midterm election pitch to the Faith and Freedom Coalition.
22: The communists are not social Democrats. They want to completely destroy the traditional American way of life.
21: President Trump criticized Democratic Party leaders for not fighting back against progressive challengers and warned of threats to Christians and other people of faith.
22: These ruthless communists will attack all religions, but in particular Christianity. They always do.
21: Democratic Socialists of America endorsed candidates swept congressional primaries in New York City this week, defeating incumbent and more establishment Democrats. At the White House, Jared Halpern, Fox News.
7: Protests are planned nationwide today, just ahead of America's 250th birthday. Fox's Tanya J. Powers has more.
23: Demonstrations are planned in more than 100 cities and towns across the U.S. It's being organized by the group All of Us 250 in states including Texas, New York, Florida, Arizona, Louisiana, North Carolina, Illinois, and more. The group says the goal is to protest, quote, whitewashed celebrations of the 250th birthday of the country, instead pushing for, quote, a place where freedom and equality are for all. There will be rallies, marches, and demonstrations, but the group stresses that they should be peaceful and no violence of any kind will be tolerated. All of Us 250 is partnering with other groups, including 5051 and the Women's March, for the day of protest. In New York, Tanya J. Powers, Fox News.
7: OpenAI restricting the release of its new AI model at the request of President Trump's administration. This move is part of a government effort to vet AI products for cybersecurity risks. OpenAI's rival Anthropic announced that the administration has okayed a limited release of its cybersecurity model. I'm Deborah Valentine. This is Fox News.
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15: Cloudy skies expected and foggy early today, with daytime highs approaching 82. Winds out of the southeast 10 to 20 miles per hour. Slight chance of thunderstorms. Tonight, lows dip down to about 71. Mainly cloudy skies expected. I'm meteorologist Jennifer Wojcicki for News Talk WJAG AM 780 and 105.9 FM. Right now, 66.
17: This is America This Week from Westwood One. For the first weekend of summer 2026, we'll be highlighting some of the stories that made headlines this week, coming up.
18: As the one-year anniversary of the July 4th flooding that left 27 campers and counselors dead at Camp Mystic approaches, the camp filed for Chapter 11 bankruptcy reorganization this week. I'm Clayton Neville.
19: President Donald Trump posted on social media that he would no longer be signing, as planned, a bipartisan measure to increase home construction. Hi, Evan Duane at the White House.
24: Rip currents account for most beach rescues, and about 100 people drown from them along U.S. beaches each year and on a border.
25: Massive data security breach. Again, I'm the Newell Tech Guy, Chuck Palm.
17: All ahead on America This Week. It was supposed to be a routine meeting with Republican lawmakers on Capitol Hill, but it quickly turned into a tense confrontation. President Trump reportedly clashed with Senator Bill Cassidy during a closed-door meeting, highlighting continuing divisions within the GOP. Correspondent Lisa Dwyer reports on what sparked the heated exchange and what it could mean moving forward.
26: President Donald Trump berated Senate Republicans during a closed-door meeting on Capitol Hill for allowing a vote to block his war in Iran. Trump had particular words for the four Republican senators who voted with Democrats.
27: We like everybody really in the room. I don't like a few people, but that's okay. I think you know who they are.
26: Most Republicans stayed quiet during the meeting, but Senator Bill Cassidy of Louisiana, who lost re-election in his primary last month after Trump endorsed an opponent, stood up and defended his vote.
28: I'm voting for more powers until I get a briefing.
26: Adding,
28: but I, again, match his tone.
26: And says,
28: the American people need to know more than we are being told.
26: I'm Lisa Dwyer.
17: Correspondent Julie Walker reports New York Mayor Mamdani proves his power in the city.
29: New York City Mayor Zohran Mamdani emerges from his state's primaries as a political force within the Democratic Party. All eight candidates he endorsed won with two defeating sitting congressmen. The Democratic Socialist says he's helping write a new chapter in the party's history.
30: I believe that that will be key in not just the midterms coming up in November, but also in the years to come, where Americans will be asking themselves, is this a party that is willing to go beyond just standing up to the cruelty of the federal administration, but also a party that's willing to stand up for a vision that looks at the struggles that working people are living through.
29: While progressives celebrate, some of the most powerful Democrats in Washington, including House Leader Hakeem Jeffries, who campaigned against some Mamdani candidates, downplayed the impact of the 34-year-old mayor. Others fear he and his loyalists may push the party too far left ahead of November's midterm elections, when voters across the nation will decide which party controls Congress. Julie Walker, New York.
17: Nearly a year after devastating floodwaters tore through an all-girls summer camp in Texas, the tragedy is still having far-reaching consequences. Families continue to seek answers while legal questions surrounding the disaster remain unsolved. Correspondent Clayton Neville reports on the latest developments in a case that continues to resonate well beyond the Lone Star State.
18: As the one-year anniversary of the July 4th flooding that left 27 campers and counselors dead at Camp Mystic approaches, the camp filed for Chapter 11 bankruptcy reorganization this week. In bankruptcy filings in Houston, the camp listed its debt as more than $10 million. The camp along the Guadalupe River in the Texas Hill Country says that its assets are in the range of $100,000 to $500,000. Families of the victims filed a lawsuit last year seeking more than $1 million in damages, saying the camp operators failed to take the necessary steps to protect the girls. Camp owner Richard Eastland died in the flooding, and his family planned to reopen a portion of the camp this summer, but later changed those plans amid backlash from state leaders and from victims' families. I'm Clayton Neville.
17: Guinness has crowned an Australian town crier as the world's loudest person. At 122.4 decibels.
0: Oh, yay!
1: There's no way that you could actually practice for it. You have to just keep it for the day, especially with the world record attempt. It took me 7 attempts just for one word, which was the word now, and my voice was shot. For the next couple of days as well. It was husky, it was terrible.
0: My lords, my ladies and gentlemen, welcome to Canberra!
17: The IRS reportedly did better than expected in the tax season after slashing staff, except on the phone. Watchdog says many taxpayers received their refunds on time this year. Correspondent Marcela Sanchez has more.
3: The National Taxpayer Advocate says the IRS did better than expected getting refunds out to taxpayers during the 2026 tax season, despite massive cuts to its workforce. But then a report from the IRS Watchdog also says taxpayers who needed human help were left behind. The report says the agency fell short in answering phones with calls to the identity theft line going through only 19% of the time. Layoffs and firings took a toll on the IRS's workforce. Still, the report says improved technology helped prevent a total meltdown during the tax season. Marcela Sanchez, Washington.
17: A federal judge has blocked President Trump from enforcing a proof of citizenship requirement for voting, at least for now. Washington correspondent Sagar Magani reports.
4: A federal judge is barring President Trump from implementing a proof of citizenship requirement to vote. That was part of the president's first executive order on elections, which also would have prevented mail ballots from counting if received after Election Day. The ruling by a judge in Boston effectively makes permanent a preliminary order she issued a year ago. She agreed with arguments from Democratic attorneys general who sued over the order, saying the Constitution gives states and Congress the power to regulate elections, not the president. It's the latest in a string of rulings against that order. The president has since issued a second one on elections, which also faces legal challenges. Sagar Magani, Washington.
17: Also this week, USPS under scrutiny. Postmaster General David Steiner defended proposed changes affecting mail ballots during a contentious Senate hearing, drawing criticism from Democrats. History's made at the World Cup. When America This Week continues after these messages.
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17: Julie Walker reports on the decision made by the U.S. Supreme Court.
29: The Supreme Court rules ExxonMobil can sue Cuban state-owned companies in American courts over property on the island nation that was seized after Fidel Castro took power. The decision Tuesday was the second in as many months in favor of U.S. owners of Cuban property that was confiscated by the communist government more than 65 years ago. I'm Julie Walker.
17: World Cup history is once again made. The first player to score in six tournaments has emerged, Ed Donahue reports.
13: Cristiano Ronaldo became the first player to score in six different World Cup tournaments. He had two goals in Houston for a 5-0 victory over Uzbekistan. The 41-year-old Ronaldo scored his first World Cup goal back in 2006. His fans in Houston were vocal.
16: Portugal! Portugal! Cristiano Ronaldo.
13: Ronaldo rebounded after a disappointing performance in the opening 1-1 draw with Congo.
20: Mejoramos. La vida es así.
13: He says, we improved. That's life. There are trade-offs we face during matches, during life. And the main objective is always to improve. That's what we do. Ronaldo has 10 career World Cup goals, 8 behind the leader, Lionel Messi. I'm Ed Donahue.
17: President Trump says the war with Iran benefits U.S. farmers. When America This Week continues after these messages.
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17: Welcome back. This is America This Week. President Trump is taking his message directly to Capitol Hill, meeting with Republican senators who've grown increasingly frustrated over key parts of his agenda. The visit comes after the White House abruptly canceled a scheduled bill signing, fueling more questions about the president's strategy and the growing divide within his own party. Correspondent Haya Panjwani reports.
7: President Donald Trump posted on social media that he would no longer be signing, as planned, a bipartisan measure to increase home construction. The bill was supposed to have been signed at the Capitol, but Trump now says he wants Congress to first pass a voting bill. House Speaker and Louisiana Republican Mike Johnson said he expects Trump will sign the housing bill within the 10-day window.
15: We're delaying this. As you know, he has a window of time before he has to sign a bill, and he's going to use a little bit more of that window of time, and we're going to go through this together.
7: Meanwhile, Senate Minority Leader and New York Democrat Chuck Schumer said on the Senate floor that canceling the signing was the wrong move.
18: The bipartisan housing bill was an accomplishment that the American people want, are proud of, and need. Trump runs away from it. He's not going to sign it. He's petulant. He's angry. And he looks ridiculous.
7: Trump has been pushing the Senate to remove the filibuster in order to pass the Save America Act. Democratic lawmakers say the measure as written would be a form of voter suppression. Haya Panjwani at the White House.
17: Even after months of fighting, families living along Lebanon's southern border say peace remains elusive. With Israeli forces still occupying parts of the region, fear and uncertainty continue to shape daily life as tensions threaten to erupt once again. Charles de Ledesma reports.
19: Looking out from a friend's balcony, Milia El-Sheikh struggles to find her home in the ruins of her now deserted village, its entrances strung with barbed wire. Her village of Dibini is one of several Shiite-majority communities across southern Lebanon destroyed by Israeli forces battling the Iran-backed Hezbollah. Israel's occupied vast areas and fighting's raged through declared ceasefires. The latest truce, part of the interim peace deal between the U.S. and Iran, appears to be a holding for now. El-Sheikh tells the AP, "I don't know anything about my house. Nothing is more agonizing than not being able to get to your home." One of the few Christians from Dibini, El-Sheikh found shelter in another village, but regularly visit Judeidat Majedum, a mostly Christian village near her hometown, to have coffee. Before the war, it was a comforting ritual, but now it takes place against a backdrop of loss and fear. Majedum is one of a string of towns and villages visited by the AP on the blurry edge of the Israeli-occupied zone of southern Lebanon. The military has pushed out of the mostly Shiite population, believing they harbour Hezbollah, and many towns have been demolished. I'm Charles de Ledesma.
17: Cybersecurity researchers uncover 16 billion stolen login credentials. The new old tech guy, Chuck Palm, reports.
24: If you're still using the same password you set up in 2018, pay particular attention to this story. Cybersecurity researchers at Cyber News have uncovered 30 separate collections of stolen login credentials, totaling 16 billion records. That's roughly 2 stolen accounts for every person on the planet. But this is the important part. This isn't one company getting hacked. This is the accumulated harvest of InfoStealer malware, software that quietly sneaks onto your device and vacuums up everything. Passwords, browser cookies, VPN logins, every session token that lets a hacker bypass your two-factor authentication entirely. We're talking logins to Apple, Google, Facebook, GitHub, government platforms, you name it. This data was briefly exposed on unsecured internet servers, and researchers found it. The bad guys may have found it first. Okay, now for your checklist. First, change your passwords, especially if you reuse them. Second, turn on two-factor authentication everywhere if you haven't already. Third, get a password manager. And fourth, don't download software you don't trust. That's how info stealers get in the door. If this story sounds like a rerun, it should. Researchers are saying massive new leaks are surfacing every few weeks now, and it's not expected to slow down. Follow the new old tech guy on X, @ Chuck Palm.
17: This is America in the Morning. It's 5 till. I'm John Trout. Entertainment reporter Kevin Carr has details on a new audiobook with a familiar name.
0: Ahead of the release of Christopher Nolan's summer blockbuster, The Odyssey has gotten a new audiobook with a familiar voice.
1: The journey home became its own kind of war. This is the story of one of those soldiers.
0: That is not actually legendary actor Michael Caine, but an AI-generated clone. The 93-year-old Caine, who has starred in multiple Nolan films, including The Dark Knight Trilogy and Interstellar, licensed his voice to the AI company 11 Labs for this and other upcoming productions. AI duplications and deepfakes of celebrity voices and likenesses has become a flashpoint in the industry. It led Taylor Swift to file trademarks for her own voice and likeness. Actor Matthew McConaughey, who is an investor in 11 Labs, has trademarked his distinctive voice and catchphrase, "All right, all right, all right." Similar to what Caine has done, before his death, actor James Earl Jones licensed his voice to Lucasfilm to use as Darth Vader in future projects. This AI voice clone was most notably heard in the Disney Plus series Kenobi in 2022.
3: I serve only you, my master.
0: The Odyssey audiobook is available now and features a full cast of AI actors, cinematic music, and sound effects.
1: We present the greatest adventure story ever told. Homeless. The Odyssey.
0: It is being released for free on 11 Labs listening app 11 Reader. I'm Kevin Carr.
17: Heading to the beach this summer? Plan on dipping your toe into the water? Easy for her to say, but correspondent Donna Warder says the Coast Guard reminds beachgoers not to panic if you get caught up in a rip current.
4: Rip currents account for most beach rescues, and about 100 people drown from them along U.S. beaches each year, according to the United States Lifesaving Association. Lifeguard Marine Safety Lieutenant Charlie Knight in San Diego explains what they are.
5: When the waves come into the beach, it needs somewhere to go. And so it takes these little channels out that we call rip currents to put all that water back into the ocean.
4: He says if caught in a rip current, don't panic.
5: Stay calm, flip over onto your back, float, and allow the rip current to take you out. And then we want you to signal for help by raising your arm, and a lifeguard will come and get you.
4: Knight says it's safer to swim where the waves are breaking because it's typically shallow, and you can stand on a sandbar and on a border.
17: The Trump administration is touting the Iran deal as payday for U.S. farmers. Ben Thomas reports.
9: Money that we'll be taking out of Iran is going to go to our farmers to give corn, soybeans, wheat to Iran.
25: President Trump claims the interim deal to end the war with Iran will deliver a financial windfall to American farmers, as Iranian financial assets are unfrozen. Vice President J.D. Vance explaining Monday.
26: If there is any frozen Iranian assets that are unfrozen, then we have approval over that process.
25: But Iran's UN ambassador in Geneva, Ali Bahraini, rejects the notion.
27: Iran is the only country who decides what to do with those assets.
25: Experts say how exactly Iranian assets would make their way to the heartland and whether Iran would abandon its existing trade partners on food remains unclear. And Thomas, Washington.
17: And that's our show for this, the first full weekend of summer 2026. America This Week is produced by Tom Cusick. I'm John Trout. This is Westwood One.
28: Cattle futures ended Friday's session lower. Soybeans, corn, and hogs were mixed. I'm John Perkins with a Brown Field Market Update. Speed wins. That's why Stein is focused on delivering higher yielding genetics faster than the competition and why they release more new Enlist E3 lines than any other company. Stein has yield. Soybeans ended Friday's session mixed, adjusting spreads. Near-term crop weather does feature rain in some key U.S. growing areas ahead of a heat dome across much of the region. The trade continues to be optimistic about new export demand from China. China and unknown destinations were the leading buyers of new crop U.S. soybeans last week. July beans were a penny and a quarter lower at 11.26 and a quarter. August was down a half at 11.36 and a half. Soybean meal was lower on profit taking, with July down $1.20 at $3.07. Soybean oil was mixed on bull spreading, with nearby contracts up and deferred months down. July was 49 points higher at $71.30. Corn closed mixed. It's monitoring development weather as well, generally expecting hot, dry conditions late this month into early next month during the key pollination phase in much of the Corn Belt. The USDA will update planted area and quarterly stocks numbers on Tuesday the 30th. Early expectations are for a decline in corn planted area from what the USDA was expecting in March. July was two lower at 412 and three quarters, and September corn was down 2.5 at 421 and three quarters. And wheat was lower. Global supplies are ample. Near-term spring wheat development weather looks favorable, and drier weather should help out the winter wheat harvest, especially in the eastern Midwest. July Chicago was 12 and three quarters lower at 578 and a quarter. July Kansas City wheat to end the week was 9.5 cents lower at 611. July Minneapolis was 11 and three quarters lower at 575 and a half. Live and feeder cattle were down ahead of widespread direct cash cattle business. Widespread direct trade did not develop until after Friday's close. Box beef at midday was sharply lower with light to moderate movement. August live was down $1.40 at $245.82. The October contract was $1.42 lower at $239.20. August feeders were down $3.45 at $369.85. September feeder cattle were $3.70 lower at $367.67. And hogs were mixed on spread trade. The higher midday move in pork and the tighter than expected hog and pig inventory from Thursday. July lean was up 22 cents at $92.92. The exception, August was down 2 at $96.57. And now for much more, let's head over to Kellen Habikin. Kellen?
6: Thanks, John. There was some direct cash cattle activity to wrap up the week. There was some light trade being reported in parts of Nebraska with dressed steers and heifers marked at $408, a dollar higher than last week's weighted average. In Texas, a few deals have been reported sold at $258, a dollar lower than the prior week's weighted average. A few more bids have been noted in Nebraska. Dress bids are logged at $408, well below current asking prices of $415 in that area. In the South, bids are recorded at $255 to $260. Tony Hancock, the market manager for the Missouri Department of Agriculture, has a look at auctions from sale barns around Missouri this week.
8: It was an awful good week this week as far as prices go around the auction barns in the state of Missouri. A fairly decent run as well, about 34,000 head. Now we kind of have to put an asterisk on that as Joplin Regional Stockyards had a special pre-vac sale this week added to the numbers. And when you take into account both of their sales and their cow sale, they accounted for almost half of the receipts in the state this week. That being said, there were several other barns that had some awful good prices as well. And it wasn't just one or two barns this week. It was a lot of the barns around the state. They all saw some pretty good highlights. As I said, the market extremely strong, probably $5 to $15 higher, and there was definitely some spots that might have been a bit stronger than that. Some of the stick-out sales this week around the state included 45 head of 495-pound steers at Callaway that sold at $590. Joplin sold 35 head of 523-pound steers at $540. The average statewide on those light five-weight steers this week at $510. On the heifer side of the market, 23 head of 508-pound heifers at Lolly Brothers brought $483. The average statewide this week on the light five-weight heifers at $453. And then the light seven-weight heifers, Kingsville sold 215 head of 707-pound heifers at $382. And then they outgunned themselves with another load of 702-pound heifers that brought $399.50.
6: Thanks, Tony. Early weaned pigs are $4 lower and feeder pigs are $7 lower, trading moderate to active with light to moderate demand and moderate to heavy offerings. The weighted average for early weaned pigs is $48.53 and the weighted average for all pigs are $83.57. For John Perkins, I'm Kellen Habikin for
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14: I'm Bill Seifert.
16: And I'm Paul Hughes. And this is Norfolk Area Week in Review for the week ending Saturday, June 27th, 2026.
14: This week, road workers chip seal some of Norfolk's streets.
20: It's a process. We like to do it every 5 years as a function of pavement preservation, pavement management.
16: A retired member of the U.S. Army's Delta Force is scheduled to speak in Norfolk.
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14: And a country music star is set to perform at Clearwater's Big Rodeo.
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16: Also this week, the trial of a murder suspect is staying in Wayne County. University of Nebraska students will be paying more in tuition. And the governor announces a property tax hotline. We begin in Oakdale. An Oakdale woman is facing three felony charges in connection to the suspected drug overdose death of 34-year-old Amy Dougal on Tuesday. The Norfolk Daily News reports 33-year-old Jamie Hawkins was charged by Antelope County Attorney Joe Smith on Thursday with manslaughter, delivery of fentanyl, and child abuse. An Antelope County deputy sheriff who had obtained a search warrant on Tuesday wrote in an affidavit that he responded to a rescue call for an unresponsive male in Oakdale at around 11:20 a.m. There, the deputy found 52-year-old Shane Slicer lying on the front porch unresponsive. Hawkins, who had called 911, was performing chest compressions on Slicer. Slicer told a deputy at the hospital that he'd obtained cocaine from Hawkins. Dougal and Slicer ingested three lines of cocaine. The criminal complaint filed against Hawkins alleges that she unintentionally caused the death of Dougal while engaging in an unlawful act. Hawkins also is accused of delivering fentanyl and placing her 6-year-old daughter in a situation that endangered her life or health. County Judge Danielle Flyham signed a warrant for Hawkins' arrest on Thursday and fixed bail at $750,000. Records show Hawkins is in custody at the Antelope County Jail.
14: A judge has denied a rural Wisner man's request to move his murder trial out of Wayne County. According to the Norfolk Daily News, in an order signed Thursday afternoon, District Judge Michael Long wrote that 34-year-old Carl Ruskamp did not meet his burden of showing that pretrial publicity had made it impossible to secure a fair trial and impartial jury in Wayne County. Ruskamp is charged with first-degree murder, use of a firearm to commit a felony, and possession of a firearm by a prohibited person in connection to the death of his father, 65-year-old Gerald Ruskamp, on September 7, 2022. Ruskamp's trial, which could last up to 2 weeks, is scheduled to begin July 20th.
16: A woman was taken to the hospital following an accident in Norfolk Tuesday afternoon that damaged several vehicles and a light pole. The Norfolk Daily News reports an elderly woman was driving an SUV around 2:20 when her vehicle left the roadway on West Benjamin Avenue near the USAVE Pharmacy parking lot, according to Norfolk Police Lieutenant Jeremy Polacek. The SUV struck three vehicles in the USAVE lot. The woman's SUV then drove in front of Casey's and near Mars Body Shop, where it collided with another vehicle and took out a light pole. The woman was transported to Faith Health in Norfolk with unknown injuries.
14: The City of Norfolk's Engineering Division has nearly completed the process of sealing several streets. City Engineer and Director of Public Works Steve Ramish told News Talk WJAG, chip seals are a standard process for pavement preservation, primarily on asphalt streets. He said they like to do it every 5 years.
23: That keeps the asphalt binder from breaking down due to UV rays, reseals the surface. It also applies The aggregate in there provides some additional friction resistance. Over time, the aggregate in an asphalt street will start to get polished. You'll see that on a lot of our asphalt streets. So it's, again, it's a process. We like to do it every 5 years as a function of pavement preservation, pavement management.
14: Ray Mitch added, in the process, every 20 to 25 years, workers would mill out the overlays and the chip seals and put down new asphalt overlays, then repeat the process every 5 years going forward.
0: On Friday afternoon, Norfolk police officers were dispatched to a residence in the 700 block of South 16th Street for a reported assault. According to Captain Mike Bauer, upon arrival, officers spoke with 20-year-old Lyric Brown of Norfolk, who'd stated he'd assaulted his girlfriend and was turning himself in. The victim, a 20-year-old Norfolk woman, was observed to have significant facial injuries, including bruising, swelling, and lacerations. She was transported to Faith Health for treatment. Medical personnel determined she'd suffered a fractured nasal bone, a hematoma, and a moderate concussion. According to witness statements, Brown pushed the victim to the ground, climbed on top of her, and repeatedly struck her in the face with a closed fist. Brown was arrested for first-degree domestic assault, housed in the Norfolk City Jail, and later transferred to the Madison County Jail.
14: Early Tuesday morning, officers with the Norfolk Police Division were dispatched to a residence in the 300 block of North Pine Street for a domestic disturbance. The reporting party told officers that Francisco Mendez Cardemus, age 30 of Norfolk, had threatened her with a firearm. The victim stated she had been struck in the face by Mendez Cardemus and that he threatened to kill her. Juvenile witnesses provided statements that corroborated the victim's account. Mendez Cardemus was arrested and charged with terroristic threats and child abuse. He was lodged in the Norfolk City Jail and later transferred to the Madison County Jail.
0: The University of Nebraska Board of Regents voted Thursday to increase tuition rates across NU by about 4.25% this fall, the fourth straight annual increase at NU. The new tuition rates translate to an increase per credit hour of $12 for a resident University of Nebraska Lincoln undergraduate, $40 for a non-resident UNL undergrad, $16 for a resident UNL graduate student, and $48 for a non-resident graduate student.
14: The 4th of July is just around the corner, and that means fireworks. News Talk WJAG spoke with Norfolk Fire Marshal Sean Lindgren, who said the Norfolk Fire Division takes fireworks safety very seriously. Lindgren said there are always dangers involved with fireworks, including the fact that any device can fail.
1: If it does not function correctly, you only want to be far away from it. And then we want to make sure we have something that we can use to, you know, mitigate the situation, maybe a bucket of water or a hose, a garden hose of some sort. And the other thing, I guess, is really important is to make sure that the kids are supervised by an adult that are doing it, so that way those adults can have those safety things in mind.
14: Norfolk's fireworks season began Thursday and will run from 10 a.m. to 10 p.m. each day through July 3rd and 8 a.m. to midnight on the 4th. Injuries, vehicle accidents are reported in Stanton and Knox counties. Senator Ricketts received some blue backing, and the president makes it clear he wants to sign a bill that includes nationwide year-round E15. When Norfolk Area Week in Review continues.
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14: On Wednesday afternoon around 12:35, the Stanton County Sheriff's Office was dispatched to and investigated a two-vehicle accident at the intersection of Highway 35 and 846th Road, about 2 miles southwest of Hoskins. According to Sheriff Mike Unger, the accident occurred when a northbound sedan had stopped to turn off Highway 35 onto 846 and was struck from behind by a second northbound sedan. the driver of the turning vehicle. A 69-year-old man from Hoskins was extricated from his vehicle and transported to Faith Health by a Hoskins Woodland Park rescue. The teenage driver of the second vehicle and her female teenage passenger, both of Hoskins, declined medical transport. Seatbelts were in use and airbags deployed. Woodland Park Fire also responded, along with Stanton County Emergency Management.
0: Four people suffered minor injuries after a two-vehicle crash at the intersection of 530th Avenue and 873rd Road near Creighton on Friday. According to the Norfolk Daily News, the Knox County Sheriff's Office said at about 5:45 p.m. it received a report of a two-vehicle injury accident at the intersection. An investigation revealed that 20-year-old Autumn Key of Creighton was driving westbound on 873rd Road and stopped at the stop sign at the intersection of 530th Avenue. At the same time, a juvenile from Creighton was driving southbound on 530th Avenue. The juvenile observed Key's vehicle but could not avoid the collision, and the front of his vehicle struck the front passenger side of Key's vehicle. The juvenile and three individuals from Key's vehicle were transported to Avera Creighton with apparent minor injuries.
14: The Nebraska Medical Cannabis Commission cleared the way Monday for the first state-licensed cultivator to put marijuana plants in the ground. The four-member commission voted unanimously to ratify the successful inspection of Mahamoda Cultivation Company in Raymond.

0: licensing of up to 12 transporters and up to 12 dispensaries.
1: Earlier this month, Nebraska's federal district court ended a practice established in 2006 of allowing some illegal aliens living in the state to have the benefit of resident tuition. During his monthly radio call-in show, Governor Jim Pillen said it's just common sense.
2: When we would have lifetime Nebraskans not having access to that, but yet people that came here, that's just wrong, and saying that just shouldn't happen anymore. So level the playing field for all Nebraskans is as simple as it gets.
1: The governor's radio call-in show airs each month on News Talk WJAG. The next one is scheduled for July 13th.
0: Last week, the U.S. Senate unanimously passed the Bipartisan Modernization, Accountability, and Planning, or MAP, for Broadband Act. The bill was introduced by Republican Senator Deb Fischer of Nebraska and Democratic Senator Catherine Cortez Masto of Nevada. The legislation was designed to make sure the Federal Communications Commission's broadband funding map is working effectively for the public, government agencies, and broadband providers.
3: At its core, this bill is about accountability. It will strengthen oversight of the Federal Communications Commission and direct it to review how usable and accurate that map really is for the public and also for providers.
0: Fischer added, it also tasks the Government Accountability Office with ensuring federal agencies are reporting information correctly.
1: President Donald Trump derailed a housing overhaul that he was set to sign into law on Wednesday, canceling a signing ceremony for the broadly popular bipartisan bill until Congress passes an election security measure. Trump had been scheduled to sign the bill, which passed the Senate Monday and House on Tuesday with wide margins. Nebraska U.S. Senator Pete Ricketts has voted for the bill several times and told reporters he'd encourage the president to sign the measure.
4: Encourage the president to say, hey, this is a good bill. It's going to help bring down housing costs. You know, the average age of a homeowner today is 40 years old. 10 years ago, it was 31.
1: Ricketts made his comment during his weekly conference call with Nebraska reporters.
0: A Nebraska Fraternal Order of Police has endorsed Senator Ricketts in his race against registered nonpartisan candidate Dan Osborne. The Nebraska Fraternal Order of Police, the largest law enforcement union in the state, also endorsed Ricketts in 2024 against Preston Love Jr. Osborne has received endorsements from the American Federation of Government Employees and Citizens United, the Nebraska AFL-CIO, and the state's largest teachers union.
1: In a major breakthrough for U.S. agriculture, President Donald Trump has included year-round E15 and billions in new farm aid in his Iran war supplemental request to Congress. The almost $88 billion war request was signed by Trump's budget director, Russell Vogt. It includes $10 billion in temporary economic aid for row and specialty crops planted this crop year and would codify year-round sales of E15 nationwide. Senate Ag Chair John Bozeman spoke just ahead of the request.
5: So it won't just be a military bill. It'll be a thing that a lot of people are interested in. I think agriculture, this bridge payment will be a big part of that. And I think it will ultimately help the whole package move.
1: The House passed the Nationwide Consumer and Fuel Retailer Choice Act earlier, and the Senate has a companion E15 bill. But the Senate bill, unable to pass by itself in the face of the oil industry opposition, needed to be attached to one more promising. Nebraska's number one at something, but it isn't anything good. The governor opens the way for Nebraskans to express their displeasure with high property taxes and a distinct honor for Wayne State during the conclusion of Norfolk Area Week in Review.
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0: The Nebraska minimum wage's increase over the last 3 years is causing concerns, especially over teen unemployment. Rebecca Paxton is research director for the Employment Policies Institute and said they've been studying data for decades and have found teens are the most vulnerable to minimum wage increases. Paxton told Newstalk WJAG, from May of 2023 to May of 2026, Nebraska's minimum wage has increased from $9 to $15 per hour. Meanwhile, the state's teen unemployment, ages 16 to 19, has jumped 146%.
1: It's those entry-level jobs, folks that are just trying to get started in their careers. And so we typically look at government data periodically to see how different states are faring, whether or not they've had minimum wage increases. And we happen to notice that, you know, when we looked at all 50 states' teen unemployment rates, Nebraska was topping the list in terms of how much teen unemployment has grown over the last 3 years.
0: Teen unemployment in Nebraska has risen from 3.8% in May of 2023 to 9.4% in May of 2026.
2: Governor Jim Pillen has announced the launch of his property tax hotline to give taxpayers a platform for sharing information about increasing valuations and rising property tax bills. 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
0: The Nebraska State Patrol has welcomed 7 new troopers. Members of the State Patrol's 73rd Basic Recruit Class were sworn in Thursday during a ceremony at the State Capitol in Lincoln. The 7 members of Camp 73 completed 22 weeks of intense training, including live-action scenarios and academic instruction. Their training now continues in the field, pairing with veteran troopers. The graduates of Camp 73 included David Farmer of Battle Creek, who's been assigned to Troop B in Norfolk. NSP's next recruit class, Camp 74, is scheduled to begin on July 6th. For more information, go to NebraskaTroopers.com.
2: Colleges of Distinction has named Wayne State as a College of Distinction. The award signifies the college's adherence to what Colleges of Distinction calls its 4 distinctions: engaged students, great teaching, vibrant community, and successful outcomes. Wayne State also received awards for being an International College of Distinction, a Business College of Distinction, an Education College of Distinction, and an Affordable College of Distinction.
0: Norfolk's Veterans of Foreign Wars Post 1644 is hosting a special presentation this weekend. Retired Command Sergeant Major Glenn Nickel from Colorado will be at the post to present a seminar on Delta Force, the U.S. Army's Special Operations Unit founded especially for hostage recoveries. Post Commander Terry James told Newstalk WJAG Nichols was part of the 1980 attempt to rescue 53 American hostages from the U.S. Embassy in Tehran and other operations.
3: Afghanistan is one, and then a couple other places. When he did that, Tehran, they had a helicopter and a plane crash, and that killed 7 Marine members. But he's got a lot of knowledge, and we're going to have the seminar here at the Post this Saturday, which will be the 27th of June.
0: A social hour is scheduled for 6 to 7 p.m. with the seminar to start at 7. It's free, but a free will offering will be taken up to help pay for Sergeant Major Nichols' travel expenses.

0: country music star Tyler Braden is set to headline the musical entertainment on Saturday at Clearwater's Big Rodeo. Braden told My Country 106 Kicks Henry Hagee that before his music career took off, he'd spent 7 years as a firefighter. He said the two professions have more in common than you might think.
1: You learn to live with the same people 24 hours a day, you know, at the fire station or on the bus or touring, and you also bring over this kind of level-headedness, because obviously when you're chasing something like a musical dream or just something in the arts or something that, you know, isn't just easy come kind of thing, you know, you learn this level-headedness, and if there's going to be a lot of ups and downs, you kind of have to bear and grin it, and grin and bear it, and I think you bring that over from the fire service a little bit.
0: Saturday's concert is scheduled for 8 p.m. with Luke Mills, Zach John King, and Tyler Braden.

0: that Norfolk Area Week in Review for the week ending Saturday, June 27, 2026. 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I'm Bill Seifert.
1: And I'm Paul Hughes. Norfolk Area Week in Review has been written and produced by WJAG News.

0: adding more protein to your meals and your snacks. Hello, I'm Megan Grebner with Healthy Living on Brownfield. When it comes to healthy eating and healthy snacking, it's a good rule of thumb to add protein to your meal. Jessica Castle, the registered dietitian with the St. Louis Dairy Council, she tells Brownfield there's a good reason for it.
1: Because it's going to help promote satiety. That meal that you're eating is going to serve you longer. You're going to be able to go from breakfast to lunch if you have protein and fiber included in your plate. And dairy foods just work with so well with so many other foods. And with the protein, as well as being an excellent source of calcium, including dairy foods in snacks or in a meal, you're going to be building your bones, supporting your muscles, and the nutrients, vitamin A, selenium, and vitamin D, they all support your immune system too. So dairy just rounds out the plate every time you add it to it.
0: June is National Dairy Month. Castle says dairy products go beyond just milk and cheeses, and you can celebrate for a few more days by enjoying items like ice cream, yogurt, and smoothies. I'm Megan Grebner with Healthy Living on Brownfield.
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5: The attacks continue. I'm Paul Stevens, Fox News. The U.S. military saying four targets were hit and six U.S. aircraft involved in strikes and targeting along the Iranian coast bordering the Strait of Hormuz.
6: CENTCOM says Iran's dangerous behavior undermined freedom of navigation as commerce increasingly flows through the vital international trade corridor, and that in response, U.S. aircraft struck Iranian missile and drone storage locations and coastal radar sites. And Vice President J.D. Vance wrote on X, quote, Iran signed a ceasefire agreement. We have honored it. If they have disagreements about how the MOU is being applied, they can pick up the phone, but violence will be met with violence. CENTCOM also says U.S. forces will continue to provide a safe passage coordination to support commercial vessels going through the strait.
5: And that is Fox's Christina Coleman. President Trump warning the rise of socialist Democrats, he says, is the biggest threat to the U.S.
7: The president labeled Democratic Socialist and other far-left candidates as communist in a midterm election pitch to the Faith and Freedom Coalition.
8: They're communists. They're not social Democrats. They want to completely destroy the traditional American way of life.
7: President Trump criticized Democratic Party leaders for not fighting back against progressive challengers and warned of threats to Christians and other people of faith.
8: These ruthless communists will attack all religions, but in particular Christianity. They always do.
7: Democratic Socialist of America endorsed candidates swept congressional primaries in New York City this week, defeating incumbent and more establishment Democrats. At the White House, Jared Halpern, Fox News.
5: And Bahrain accusing Iran of launching a drone attack on them Saturday. The island nation's foreign ministry did not provide details on what exactly was targeted. Iran has not taken responsibility yet for the attack. That's home to the U.S. Navy's Fifth Fleet in Bahrain. 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
5: A Minnesota man charged with operating a $250 million fraud scheme. Chris DeMeo with more.
11: 42-year-old Abdikerm Ela was taken into custody in Somalia on Thursday. Ela is one of dozens of people who were indicted in 2022 in connection with what prosecutors say was a massive scheme to scam the federal meals program. Court documents say Ela worked for an organization that claimed it helped provide meals to children during COVID, but prosecutors say just a small portion of the money went to feeding kids. The rest, they say, was laundered through shell companies and spent on property and luxury cars and travel. He faces 31 counts of conspiracy to commit fraud and several other charges. Chris DeMeo, Fox News.
5: Pete Buttigieg says he was a victim of what he calls a swatting attack. The former transportation secretary under the Biden White House was briefly separated from his four-year-old twins while Michigan State Police investigated a complaint that he posed a danger to his kids that was later found to be a false accusation. A Los Angeles federal judge has declared a mistrial in the trial of a suspect after who was charged with setting a fire that officials said eventually became the Palisades Fire.
12: Attorney representing him says his client was used as a scapegoat and blames the city and the fire department's response for that catastrophic fire. Despite no physical evidence, accelerant, or witnesses, prosecutors said Rinderknecht should be held responsible, arguing that high winds reignited the first fire, causing the second. That was too big of a stretch for most of the jurors. Rinderknecht will remain detained until his new trial, which is already scheduled for October 19th.
5: And that is Fox's Chan Lee Painter. The number of dead climbing in those devastating earthquakes in Venezuela. At least now 920 people confirmed dead, more than 51,000 missing. The 7.2 and 7.5 back-to-back quakes hitting late Wednesday. I'm Paul Stevens. This is Fox News.
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18: Cloudy skies expected and foggy early today, with daytime highs approaching 82. Winds out of the southeast 10 to 20 miles per hour. Slight chance of thunderstorms. Tonight, lows dip down to about 71. Mainly cloudy skies expected. I'm meteorologist Jennifer Wojcicki for News Talk WJAG AM 780 and 105.9 FM. Right now, 66.
19: Saturday, June 27th, 2026. I'm Jared Halpern. Party leaders are trying to quell rebellions ahead of the midterm elections.
20: You know, it's rare to have a president, you know, not work hand in glove with his party.
19: And TV's Kelsey Grammer hopes a new series about the founders can help unify a politically divided nation.
21: It makes noise, it gets attention to be focused on the things that separate us, but they really aren't very important at the end of the day.
19: This is the Fox News Rundown from Washington. One of my favorite shows is The Office, and one of the most iconic memes produced from the sitcom is of the character Jim, emphatically asking, "What is going on?" It was a sentiment felt throughout Capitol Hill this week as Republicans rebelled in both the House and the Senate, and Democratic Socialists stunned the establishment in Democratic primary elections. All of it highlights challenges facing party leaders trying to hold together broad coalitions to deliver a unified front for voters. But that, as we saw this week, is sometimes easier said than done. So again, I ask, what is going on?
20: We have a president who, simply isn't willing to work with his own Republicans in the Congress. That's what's going on.
19: Chad Pergram is Fox News chief congressional correspondent.
20: And for the first time, in a while, we've had that. You know, it's rare to have a president, not work hand in glove with his party. There's always going to be hiccups and things like that. But this has been a real problem. And it's a recurring problem because over about the past 5 weeks, I can account for about 5 days, about one a week, where we come in and the plan is to do A, and then they get closer to doing A, and then the president blows it up somehow. That's pretty extraordinary, and that's what's happened. I mean, there was a plan some time ago back in May to approve Border Patrol and ICE money, which was the final section of government funding which wasn't addressed from the fall last year. And then they said, oh, we're going to have a weaponization fund. And it sidetracked that. And they brought in Todd Blanche, the acting attorney general, a lot of questions for him. And because they weren't getting sufficient answers, Republicans said, we're going to have to put amendments in this bill, some of them said, to, kind of safeguard ourselves about this. And so John Thune, the Senate Republican leader, sent everybody home. Then they worked out a deal on FISA. That's the spy program to renew that. And it was going to be a bipartisan compromise. They needed a cocktail of Democratic and Republican votes to do that. And then the president said, I'm going to have Bill Pulte be the acting director of national intelligence. And so guess what? That blew up because Democrats and some Republicans weren't too pleased about Bill Pulte. So that's a couple of examples here lately. Then we thought there was going to be a confirmation hearing for Jay Clayton, who was going to be the permanent director of national intelligence. He was going to have his confirmation hearing, and that would unlock the votes for FISA because some Democrats weren't exactly hep to Jay Clayton as being the DNI, but they're like, okay, this person is more reasonable than Pulte. And guess what? Trump announced from overseas, mind you, that he was canceling the confirmation hearing for Jay Clayton. And so they've never renewed FISA or anything else. Then the pièce de résistance. I walked into the Capitol Wednesday morning, and they had Statuary Hall all tricked out for a signing ceremony. A desk, a lectern, red carpet, seats, the seal of the president. He was going to come in and sign this bipartisan housing bill. It passed 85-5 in the Senate, got, more than 360 votes in the House. This thing, was very, very popular. Affordability, both parties have said it's something they have to work on. And the president later that morning said, no, I'm not coming to the signing ceremony. In fact, he had kind of downplayed it despite his staff to the contrary, saying, oh, this is a big deal. It's important for the American public. And then the president kind of put out a milquetoast statement criticizing the bill, criticizing one of the co-authors of the bill, the Democratic senator from Massachusetts, Elizabeth Warren, called her Pocahontas again, which is his, name for her. And then I was told later in the week by a senior Republican source here that he intended to veto that bill, which really would have created problems. Granted, because of those wide margins in both the House and Senate, they would have been able to override a veto. It doesn't happen very often successfully in the House and Senate, but they would have done it on this occasion because it needs 2/3. But guess what? I think that Mike Johnson, the Speaker of the House, he went down to meet with the President Thursday afternoon and got through to him to say, and probably maybe even earlier in the day on Wednesday, essentially suggesting if you do that, you know, the biggest rebuke of your president from the Republican Congress is going to come on this veto override, and we'll do it. Maybe that was the threat. So, again, every day we have some chaos, and that's the latest bit of chaos.
0: And all of it is centered around the Save America Act.
20: Much of it is. That's right.
0: Almost every example you just laid out over the last few months is because President Trump wants the Senate, not the House, who's already passed it, but the Senate to pass the Save America Act. We have been through the numbers aren't there. The votes aren't there. The version that the president wants doesn't even have 50 votes in the Senate. The more slimmed down version doesn't have anywhere near 60. There's not an appetite to blow up the filibuster or do this talking filibuster that would, you know, hijack the floor in all other pieces of legislation. Is that a growing frustration with Republicans? I mean, there's certainly enough supporters of the president that they've now stalled everything in the House of Representatives. But if you're, you know, John Thune, the Senate majority leader, the Republican leader in the Senate, how are you navigating this?
20: Well, you know, that's been the problem for John Thune. And so far, he has not thrown John Thune under the bus. I thought there was some symbolism when the president walked into the Capitol. He ditched the signing ceremony. Then he was supposed to meet with Senate Republicans to address the Save America Act. He walked in, and the visual was him walking with John Thune. I thought it was interesting when he came out of the meeting, he walked out with Mike Lee, the Republican senator from Utah, who's the big advocate for this, Rick Scott, Republican senator from Florida, who went over Thune's head and invited the president to this luncheon. Then came John Barrasso, and if you watch the video, I was wondering, is Thune going to join here? And then a couple minutes later, a couple seconds, I should say, here came, you know, Thune kind of sidestepping into the picture.
0: Off camera, depending on how wide your lens was.
20: Exactly. And so I don't know if that's Thune actually, because there is actual distance between him and the president, or he's building that. I mean, the president said we like our leaders and all that type of stuff. But at the end of the day, they can't get this done. And this shows you just how scattershot everything has been. He has said that the Save America Act is the number one thing. They did not really negotiate or talk about that. John Thune later said that this was not a meeting that was set up to be conducive to that type of give and take, which I think tells you a lot. In other words, it's my way or the highway. Bill Cassidy, the Republican senator from Louisiana, who the president did not endorse for reelection, and he lost his primary, really went at him, said he got it. Bill Cassidy said, my Irish got up. There was actually kind of a yelling match. Other Republican senators telling Bill Cassidy to sit down at one point. It was pretty testy in that meeting over, you know, how he had helped them at one point on a vote on Iran and then turned his vote around the next night. But that's a whole other conversation we can get into. Again, nothing
0: is consistent.
20: Because
0: he got what he had asked for. I mean,
20: exactly.
0: Because he got the briefing at the White House he had demanded.
20: Exactly.
0: Which, again, shows, I think, the lesson, the takeaway from there might be that, like, the administration still has to work with Republicans in Congress.
20: Exactly. And I think that's the key. And maybe that's why, you know, I'm surprised that some, you know, Republicans haven't, you know, tried to use that leverage. Some of them just go along because they're afraid they're going to get torn up on True Social or something like that by the president. But this shows you, is that
0: changing, though? I mean, because you have incumbents who have been endorsed against. You have incumbents who are retiring. You have
20: a little bit here and there
0: that maybe want to find distance with the president. I mean, between now and November, are we going to see more flare-ups like this?
20: Probably. I mean, if you're going to have one like this every single week, I can't imagine getting any better. As we get closer to the fall. This shows you just, again, you know, kind of the whiplash that we were enduring this week. And it's hard as a reporter, frankly, to keep up. So Ana Paulina Luna is a Republican representative from Florida who has a close relationship with the president. And she said, I'm going to block bills coming to the floor. I'm going to shut the House floor down. And she can do that with a coalition of other Republicans who are like-minded to prevent bills from coming to the floor because it's
0: a narrow
20: majority.
0: By the way, not very many, given the margins.
20: Doesn't take money. That's right.
0: Yeah.
20: Until they get the Save America Act passed. Okay. So she successfully did that. The House went away a day early this week. They took one vote on Thursday on something that wasn't even related to this. We were wondering if they were even going to vote on Thursday. So Mike Johnson goes back down to the White House. And so she is advocating for the president's position. And then the president posts again, please, we have to work as a team. No more shutting down of the floor. I'm like,
0: but she's doing what the president kind of wanted.
20: Exactly. And so that's why if you're a Republican member, you've got to be scratching your head. What do they want? And I don't think anybody really knows, and that's what's so vexing up here.
19: I mean, I guess specific to the housing bill, it seems like it's going to become law one way or another because they are transmitting it to the president. That's such a 10-day clock. So long as he doesn't veto it, it automatically becomes law, whether he signs it or not.
20: 10 days, Sunday's excluded, and we're not at the end of the session where you could have a pocket veto. Yeah. That's very rare. We haven't had a pocket veto since the year 2000.
19: They don't adjourn anymore. They do these pro forma sessions.
20: Right. Well, we came close to having a pocket veto in late 2020-21 on the defense bill, but 2000 is the last true pocket veto under President Clinton.
19: And so that issue aside, this does make it hard, I think, if you're a Republican to find your campaign message. Because I know, and you talked about it a few moments ago, that this housing bill specifically was kind of the big legislative accomplishment that Republicans were going to be able to take on the road and say, see, we are doing what we can, even working with Democrats to bring down the cost of housing.
20: Right. And guess
19: what? The president,
20: they found their message. Yeah. They found their message, though, by courtesy of the Democrats. And here's why. The Republicans had a rotten week on Capitol Hill. Absolutely. I mean, I talked to Mario Diaz-Balart, who's a Republican representative from Florida. He said, we really had a bad week. But you know who had a worse week? The Democrats. And
19: yeah,
20: who
19: let's
20: stepped
19: talk about
20: on their
19: elections in New York.
20: The Democrats could have focused on all this and say, look at all the chaos, et cetera. Here's what happened. The bigger news of the week, because the Trump chaos is typical and that's customary, is that they voted for, in these primaries in New York City, Democratic, socialist, far-left, sometimes anti-Israel, if not anti-Semitic candidates in New York. These are not the same people that Hakeem Jeffries, the Democratic leader from New York City, endorsed. You know, that's a rebuke to him in his backyard. I just talked to James Comer, the chairman of the House Oversight Committee from Kentucky, and said, I think that's a big middle finger to Hakeem Jeffries if you can't even win with people in your backyard.
19: I think
20: you
19: have Alyssa Slotkin, the Democratic. Well, by the way.
20: Exactly.
19: Yeah.
20: You have the Democratic senator from Michigan, Alyssa Slotkin, a moderate no less, saying, I think it's time for significant leadership change here. You know, this is not working. We, you know, the game has changed. Maybe we change the coaches, so to speak. This was not a good week for the Democrats because of all that. And so what do you have Republicans harping on? They don't need to talk about affordability. They just need to say, can you believe how extreme some of these guys are in New York, and then nationalize the election and try to work that in seats in Nebraska and certain places in California and certain places in Colorado? That's what they do.
19: Well, then here's the thing. You mentioned Colorado because I had made the point on a podcast earlier this week that I still hadn't seen the DSA, the Democratic Socialists of America, really break through outside of these deep blue pockets on the Acela corridor. But there is a major primary happening in Denver on Tuesday that could make me have egg on my face, right? I mean, this race is one that could really nationalize these Democratic Socialists that are running against longtime incumbents.
20: Yeah, no, that it absolutely could. You know, Diana DeGette has been a long time Democratic member, been here for decades. That's an issue. And again, demonstrating that outside of New York City that this message resonates. I should say that just outside of New York City, in a very competitive district, Mike Lawler, the Republican congressman there, there's a Democratic candidate there who Jeffries did endorse. And again, you're going to have, you know, maybe in these urban areas, toeholds by the DSA. And Hakeem Jeffries kind of sloughed this off the other side. Well, you're only going to have a couple. You know, we have maybe two DSA people now. Maybe you'll have four. Maybe that number's a little bit bigger after what happens in Denver. But if Republicans say, do you see how far out some of these people are? Are you going to vote for that moderate Democrat in some of these other districts? There is a swing district or two in Colorado besides it. There is a swing district that the Democrats might be able to pluck off in Ohio if the wind blows the right way. There's a couple in Pennsylvania. There's certainly several in New York. And so that is a problem for the Democrats if the election has been nationalized. I mean, you know, Don Dakin, the Republican representative from Nebraska, Omaha, is retiring. He's a moderate Republican. Democrats are looking at that as being an opportunity for a pickup seat. But, you know, the prospective nominee, the Democratic nominee, too far left, possibly. We'll see.
19: Talk about that, because we've spent a lot of time talking about the challenges of Mike Johnson and keeping the Freedom Caucus in line and his margins for error being very, very small. If the House flips in November, the expectation is it still won't be like a huge blue wave because those competitive districts are so small now, that the number of them are so few, that, you know, what does this mean for Hakeem Jeffries? One, does he, like, become speaker, or is there a revolt against him? And two,
7: how hard will it be to be Speaker of the House if you're with a slim Democratic majority?
20: Exactly. He needs an outright majority of the entire House. And so if the Democrats do win the House, let's see how big the majority is. So we could be into like a Kevin McCarthy style problem. I mean, if the DSA people really go to the mat. But as somebody put it to me the other day, they said, we have the opportunity to take back the House. We have an opportunity to elect the first black speaker in American history. Are you kidding me? You see, so maybe those types of things. And this type of conversation, to be honest with you, I just want to temper expectations about this a little bit. I mean, maybe it'll be different come January 3rd. But we always hear a lot. You know, there was a lot of consternation about Kevin McCarthy a couple of years ago. That played out. There was a lot of consternation on several different occasions about John Boehner, to a lesser degree, Paul Ryan, with Nancy Pelosi. Republicans kind of invented and perfected this idea of tying different moderate Democrats that the Democrats needed to win the House to Nancy Pelosi and then saying, are you not going to vote, you know, for Nancy Pelosi for Speaker? Okay, so that's where this all started about 20-some-odd years ago. But generally, people vote for the leader of their party. And this will be a test for Hakeem Jeffries. I will say this. He's not Nancy Pelosi. I'm going to tell you a little story here. So about 20 years ago, Walt Minnick was a moderate Democrat from Idaho. Idaho, mind you. And, you know, Democrats added to their majority in 2008. And the idea was that he was not going to vote for Nancy Pelosi. There was consideration by his office that they were going to vote present. It was described to me as an onside kick. In other words, we retain the ball, you know, so that way they couldn't tar them in the 2010 midterms. Well, guess what? So Nancy Pelosi called Congressman-elect at that moment, Minnick, into his office. And I heard later from his staff, they said, I never truly understood the power and authority and intimidation of Nancy Pelosi. Guess what? Walt Minnick voted for Nancy Pelosi as Speaker. So I tell you that story to say that due respect to Hakeem Jeffries, this is his opportunity to demonstrate his mettle if push comes to shove in a leadership election like that. But as I say, you know, he's not Nancy Pelosi. Few are. So we'll see. If it's close, that could be a problem.
7: It will be fascinating to watch that Tuesday election in Denver is one to watch. That Michigan race is one to watch again as we kind of see the ascendancy here of Democratic Socialists and kind of compare and contrast that with what's happening with Republican majorities in Congress right now. All suffice to say, Chad, you say all the time, history doesn't repeat itself, but it does rhyme.
20: Absolutely.
7: All right. Chad Pergram, thanks so much.
20: Okay, thank you.
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7: Cloudy skies expected and foggy early today, with daytime highs approaching 82. Winds out of the southeast 10 to 20 miles per hour. Slight chance of thunderstorms. Tonight, lows dip down to about 71. Mainly cloudy skies expected. I'm meteorologist Jennifer Wojcicki for News Talk WJAG AM 780 and 105.9 FM. Right now, 66.
10: 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Many Americans are facing mounting financial pressures, but by making small changes to everyday habits can make a major impact on long-term wealth. Last year, nearly three-quarters of Americans failed to meet their savings and spending goals, according to a Vanguard Consumer Survey. Many people, especially those in their 30s and 40s, are falling into costly traps, including failing to boost emergency savings, delaying investing, and taking on too much debt. Financial experts say it's important to prioritize retirement savings. Missing out on employer matches or delaying contributions can have a long-term impact. Also, don't take on financial debt, which chips away at your ability to build real wealth. And it's critical to save for an emergency fund and start to plan for your child's education early. College costs continue to rise, and many families underestimate the importance that the earlier you start to save, the less difficult it becomes in later years. Saving you money, Hillary Barsky, Fox News.
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12: We find ourselves rich in goods, but ragged in spirit. Reaching with magnificent precision for the moon, but falling into raucous discord on Earth.
13: I have decided to order the immediate redeployment from Vietnam of the division equivalent of approximately 25,000 men.
14: At the inquest, I responded as completely and as truthfully as I could to the questions that were put to me by the judge as well as the district attorney.
15: Tranquility Base here. The Eagle has landed. I'm going to step off the land now. It's one small step for man, one giant leap for mankind.
16: This is the largest group of people ever assembled in one place.
17: 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What we have in mind is breakfast in bed for 400,000.
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19: I'm Ashley Dvorkin with a Fox Celebrity Profile with Andy Serkis and Iman Vellani, the animated adaptation of Animal Farm. Serkis directs, produces, and voice stars in the retelling of George Orwell's 1945 dystopian novella, along with a star-studded cast, which also includes Seth Rogen, Gaten Matarazzo, Glenn Close, and Woody Harrelson. Vellani plays two piglet characters in the film, and it's her first time doing voice acting.
20: Incredible. I mean, you should have heard that in the booth. It was amazing to witness what Iman was doing. Bouncing off between those two characters.
21: And he was doing all of the voices. Like, yeah, every single animal. Yeah. And it was distinguishable, different voices. Like, it was so cool. I was watching the master work, you know?
35: Well, yes, because Andy's such a visual storyteller. So when you're doing, like, the next project, what's important to you?
20: As a desire to still have a collective experience, I still think we want to be immersed in a project and not necessarily just have stories told to us as 2D.
19: Ashley Dvorkin, Fox News.
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32: When Richard Nixon resigned the presidency on August 9th, 1974, Vice President Gerald Ford took the oath of office administered by Chief Justice Warren Burger in the East Room of the White House.
36: Our great republic is a government of laws and not of men. Here, the people rule, but there is a higher power. By whatever name, we honor him. who ordains not only righteousness but love, not only justice but mercy. As we bind up the internal wounds of Watergate, more painful and more poisonous than those of foreign wars, let us restore the golden rule to our political process, and let brotherly love purge our hearts of suspicion and of hate.
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0: 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I've been surfing here since I was a kid. Now, seeing my grandson out on the water, it means everything to me. Watching him and taking in the blue waves, the sea breeze, the blurry horizon.
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3: With a look at sports this morning, I'm Pat Gabay. Wrestlers from across Northeast Nebraska and the state in general wrapped up the third and final day of competition at AAU Scholastic Duels down in Florida on Friday, looking to bring home hardware on both the individual and the team side. Starting with the boys' developmental teams, the Nebraska Celtics go unbeaten over the 3 days and come away as champions in the gold bracket. The Nebraska Bucks in that same bracket finish in sixth place, while the Nebraska Lakers are runners-up in the silver bracket for the developmental side. On the boys' all-star side, the Nebraska Bulls place fourth in the gold bracket, while the Nebraska Magic are fourth in the silver bracket. Moving over to girls' results, for the progressive teams, the Nebraska Sonics come up one match short of being perfect as they finish runners-up at the gold bracket. The Nebraska Jazz take fifth place in that same bracket as well. And as for our two girls' all-star teams, the Nebraska Hornets, they finish fifth in the all-star gold bracket, while the Nebraska Pistons take fourth in the all-star silver side. As for our individual wrestlers, two from our area went undefeated in

0: Madison's Angel Villalobos and Pender's Cooper Schrunk over the 3 days of competition. In our Lone Area Legion baseball game from yesterday, the Norfolk Motor Company seniors dropped a pair of outings to Mr. Dell's Warriors of Omaha Westside, 8-1 in Game 1 and 11-9 in Game 2. On our MLB docket from yesterday, the Reds beat the Pirates 6-4, Tigers shut out the Astros 8-0, Orioles down the Nationals 3-1, Rangers survived the Blue Jays 5-4, Rays beat the Diamondbacks 6-2, White Sox demolished the Royals 22-1 thanks to a 10-run third inning and 5 homers on the night. Red Sox beat the Yankees 6-1, Phillies over the Mets 2-1, Mariners down the Guardians 3-1, it's the Brewers over the Cubs 6-2, Twins walk off the Rockies 9-8 in 10 innings, Marlins shut out the Cardinals 4-0, Athletics, Padres, and Braves also all come out with wins. That's a look at sports. I'm Pat Cavay.
1: Attacks on Iran on Friday in retaliation for the IRGC's drone attack on a cargo ship in the Strait of Hormuz.
2: We have a statement from CENTCOM saying that the targets were drone and missile storage sites as well as radar installations. It is a strong warning shot across the bow at Iran to get the IRGC under control and to stop firing on ships.
1: Fox's Jennifer Griffin, President Trump calling the attack a violation of the ceasefire. The U.S. military on the ground in Venezuela providing help following devastating earthquakes. Fox's Dana Marie McNichol.
3: U.S. military forces are now on the ground in Venezuela with U.S. Southern Command leading relief efforts.
1: The death toll has soared to at least 920 victims, with 51,000 people remaining missing. 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

0: tomorrow on the Fox News Rundown from Washington. Jessica Rosenthal takes you inside the room of that tense meeting with Senate Republicans and President Trump in an interview with Florida Senator Rick Scott. Until then, thanks for listening. I'm Jared Halpern from Washington.
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10: New trouble over the Strait of Hormuz. I'm Daria Albinger. Fox News, the U.S. is launching missiles on Iran, taking out targeted sites. It's in response to an Iranian attack on a cargo ship in the Strait of Hormuz. Here's Fox's Rebecca Castor.
11: A senior U.S. official says U.S. forces struck four targets located along Iran's coastline bordering the Strait of Hormuz, as well as on Keshem Island. This was all in response to Iran striking a Singapore-flagged cargo ship in the Strait, a direct violation of the Memorandum of Understanding, which was supposed to ensure safe transit for all commercial vessels. Vice President J.D. Vance saying, Iran signed a ceasefire agreement. We have honored it. If they have disagreements about how the MOU is being applied, they can pick up the phone, but violence will be met with violence.
10: Iran has since responded with a drone attack on Bahrain, which is the home of the U.S. Fifth Fleet. A suspect who was charged with arson in California's Palisades wildfire will remain detained, even though a mistrial was declared in the case. Prosecutors will try to retry the case with a new jury.
12: After declaring a mistrial over a deadlocked jury, a federal judge ordering Jonathan Rinderknecht to remain detained ahead of a new October 19th trial.
13: The politics. You know, they need a scapegoat. They need somebody to blame.
12: Defense Attorney Steve Haney reacting to prosecutors vowing to retry the case.
9: The government's case was not strong and they didn't have enough evidence to convict him.
12: Predicting a second trial will end up with Rinderknecht being acquitted. Prosecutors citing evidence including cell phone data and surveillance video alleging the 29-year-old started a fire last year that was put out but reignited to become the Palisades fire. Rinderknecht pleaded not guilty. Haney alleges his client is the fall guy for the L.A. Fire Department's failure to fully extinguish the initial inferno. Chris Angutwin, Fox News.
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15: Cloudy skies expected and foggy early today with daytime highs approaching 82. Winds out of the southeast 10 to 20 miles per hour. Slight chance of thunderstorms. Tonight, lows dip down to about 71. Mainly cloudy skies expected. I'm meteorologist Jennifer Wojcicki for News Talk WJAG AM 780 and 105.9 FM. Right now, it's 66 degrees.
16: Hello, America, and welcome again to the Ag Resource Global Ag Update. This report is being brought to you by Ag Resource. I'm Dan Bossi on the last weekend of June, and in the world of agriculture, we'll have an update from respected South American analyst Rafael Mondriano, offering his thoughts on what's happening with Argentinian corn and soybean markets, also featuring at Brazil as they're harvesting their second corn crop. But first in world agricultural trade, this week's low-cost seller in the world wheat market is the United States, offering wheat at $6.94. A bushel. The low-cost seller in the world corn market is also the United States, offering corn at $5.42 a bushel. The low-cost seller in the world soybean market is still Brazil, offering soybeans at $11.17 a bushel. Rafael, can you please update us on what's happening in South America?
17: Brazil's June soybean shipments are near record, yet forward sales run the lowest in 7 years. And safrinha corn is finally reaching ports, just as Argentina wraps a corn crop pegged at 64 million metric tons, up over 30%, and finished soybeans near 98%, with yields above historic highs. Coffee is the slowest harvest since 2022, lifting New York Arabica. The bottom line, South America supply is heavy, and Brazil keeps the pressure on.
16: The U.S. growing season is underway. There's a major drought across much of Europe, and it's very important that U.S. corn yields stay at trend line or above. If they're below trend line, a major bull market could be developing. I'm Dan Bossi, president of Ag Resource Company, wishing you a good week. This broadcast is being brought to you by Ag Resource.
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8: 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Ag markets this week crawled back from multi-week or even contract lows, though it's still the wrong time of year to find follow-through buying interest. We'll get into that and more after a quick message.
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8: July corn ended 5 cents higher, July soybeans ended 10 cents higher, and wheat futures rallied 3 to 20 cents, led by the covering of short positions in Chicago. Dan, China's return to the U.S. soy market, though the timing of consistent purchases is still up for debate. What else is driving soy complex values?
26: Well, Ben, the soybean market finished slightly lower on the week. The market is still digesting favorable weather and the potential that U.S. farmers seeded more acres. That's kept the bean market at least pinned down near the 1030 to 1040 area. However, we did find that China bought U.S. soybeans this week. First major purchase looking backwards to January. That's a good sign for possibly higher prices in the longer run. Back to you, Ben.
8: Well, corn's certainly not expensive here. End user margins are pretty fancy, and the season's first concrete northern hemisphere threat is emerging in the form of dryness and incredible heat in Western Europe. And Europe in the last 6 months has been a pretty sizable buyer of U.S. origin corn. Lasting bull trends are unlikely to be catalyzed through the remainder of June. There's still pretty solid U.S. yield potential given the replenishing of soil moisture nearly everywhere. Some measure of downside is still present, but very probably U.S. exporter and global stocks contract in 2026, and so we have to separate price discovery into summer and post-summer. I think the two will look very different.
26: Well, that's all this week. I'm Dan Bossi.
8: And I'm Ben Buckner. Thanks for tuning in to the Ag Resource Market Watch.
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4: Cattle futures ended Friday's session lower. Soybeans, corn, and hogs were mixed. I'm John Perkins with a Brown Field Market Update. Speed wins. That's why Stein is focused on delivering higher yielding genetics faster than the competition and why they release more new Enlist E3 lines than any other company. Stein has yield. Soybeans ended Friday's session mixed, adjusting spreads. Near-term crop weather does feature rain in some key U.S. growing areas ahead of a heat dome across much of the region. The trade continues to be optimistic about new export demand from China. China and unknown destinations were the leading buyers of new crop U.S. soybeans last week. July beans were a penny and a quarter lower at 11.26 and a quarter. August was down a half at 11.36 and a half. Soybean meal was lower on profit-taking, with July down $1.20 at $3.07. Soybean oil was mixed on bull spreading, with nearby contracts up and deferred months down. July was 49 points higher at $71.30. Corn closed mixed. It's monitoring development weather as well, generally expecting hot, dry conditions late this month into early next month during the key pollination phase in much of the Corn Belt. The USDA will update planted area and quarterly stocks numbers on Tuesday the 30th. Early expectations are for a decline in corn planted area from what the USDA was expecting in March. July was 2 lower at 412 and 3 quarters, and September corn was down 2.5 at 421 and 3 quarters. And wheat was lower. Global supplies are ample. Near-term spring wheat development weather looks favorable, and drier weather should help out the winter wheat harvest, especially in the eastern Midwest. July Chicago was 12 and 3 quarters lower at 578 and a quarter. July Kansas City wheat to end the week was 9.5 cents lower at 611. July Minneapolis was 11 and 3 quarters lower at 575 and a half. Live and feeder cattle were down ahead of widespread direct cash cattle business. Widespread direct trade did not develop until after Friday's close. Box beef at midday was sharply lower with light to moderate movement. August live was down $1.40 at $245.82. The October contract was $1.42 lower at $239.20. August feeders were down $3.45 at $369.85. September feeder cattle were $3.70 lower at $367.67. And hogs were mixed on spread trade. The higher midday move in pork and the tighter than expected hog and pig inventory from Thursday. July lean was up 22 cents at $92.92. The exception, August was down 2 at $96.57. And now for much more, let's head over to Kellen Havikin. Kellen?
5: Thanks, John. There was some direct cash cattle activity to wrap up the week. There was some light trade being reported in parts of Nebraska with dressed steers and heifers marked at $408, a dollar higher than last week's weighted average. In Texas, a few deals have been reported sold at $258, a dollar lower than the prior week's weighted average. A few more bids have been noted in Nebraska. Dress bids are logged at $408, well below current asking prices of $415 in that area. In the South, bids are recorded at $255 to $260. Tony Hancock, the market manager for the Missouri Department of Agriculture, has a look at auctions from sale barns around Missouri this week.
6: It was an awful good week this week as far as prices go around the auction barns in the state of Missouri. A fairly decent run as well, about 34,000 head. Now we kind of have to put an asterisk on that as Joplin Regional Stockyards had a special pre-vac sale this week added to the numbers. And when you take into account both of their sales and their cow sale, they accounted for almost half of the receipts in the state this week. That being said, there were several other barns that had some awful good prices as well. And it wasn't just one or two barns this week. It was a lot of the barns around the state. They all saw some pretty good highlights. As I said, the market extremely strong, probably $5 to $15 higher, and there was definitely some spots that might have been a bit stronger than that. Some of the stick-out sales this week are

0: around the state included 45 head of 495-pound steers at Callaway that sold at $590. Joplin sold 35 head of 523-pound steers at $540. The average statewide on those light five-weight steers this week at $510. On the heifer side of the market, 23 head of 508-pound heifers at Lolly Brothers brought $483. The average statewide this week on the light five-weight heifers at $453. And then the light seven-weight heifers, Kingsville sold 215 head of 707-pound heifers at $382, and then they outgunned themselves with another load of 702-pound heifers that brought $399.50.
1: Thanks, Tony. Early wean pigs are $4 lower, and feeder pigs are $7 lower, trading moderate to active with light to moderate demand and moderate to heavy offerings. The weighted average for early wean pigs is $48.53, and the weighted average for all pigs are $83.57. For John Perkins, I'm Kellen Habikin for Brownfield.
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6: With a look at sports this morning, I'm Pat DeVay. Wrestlers from across Northeast Nebraska and the state in general wrapped up the third and final day of competition at AAU Scholastic Duels down in Florida on Friday, looking to bring home hardware on both the individual and the team side. Starting with the boys' developmental teams, the Nebraska Celtics go unbeaten over the 3 days and come away as champions in the gold bracket. The Nebraska Bucks in that same bracket finish in sixth place, while the Nebraska Lakers are runners-up in the silver bracket for the developmental side. On the boys' all-star side, the Nebraska Bulls place fourth in the gold bracket, while the Nebraska Magic are fourth in the silver bracket. Moving over to girls' results, for the progressive teams, the Nebraska Sonics come up one match short of being perfect as they finish runners-up at the gold bracket. The Nebraska Jazz take fifth place in that same bracket as well. And as for our two girls' all-star teams, the Nebraska Hornets, they finish fifth in the all-star gold bracket, while the Nebraska Pistons take fourth in the all-star silver side. As for our individual wrestlers, two from our area went undefeated in Madison's Angel Villalobos and Pender's Cooper Shrunk over the 3 days of competition. In our Lone Area Legion baseball game from yesterday, the Norfolk Motor Company seniors dropped a pair of outings to Mr. Dell's Warriors of Omaha Westside, 8-1 in Game 1 and 11-9 in Game 2. On our MLB docket from yesterday, the Reds beat the Pirates 6-4, Tigers shut out the Astros 8-0, Orioles down the Nationals 3-1, Rangers survived the Blue Jays 5-4, Rays beat the Diamondbacks 6-2, White Sox demolished the Royals 22-1, thanks to a 10-run third inning and 5 homers on the night, Red Sox beat the Yankees 6-1, Phillies over the Mets 2-1, Mariners down the Guardians 3-1, it's the Brewers over the Cubs 6-2, Twins walk off the Rockies 9-8 in 10 innings, Marlins shut out the Cardinals 4-0, Athletics, Padres, and Braves also all come out with wins. That's a look at sports. I'm Pat Cavay.
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11: Nebraska Extension Almanac.
12: Federal commodity payment programs are based on what's known as base acres. That base acre number for farmers has not changed in years or even decades. But new federal farm regulations have given farmers a chance to add new base acres. Extension educator Anastasia Meyer explains what's changed and who might qualify.
13: The fact that we have not been able to add any base acres on ground that is farmed since the 1980s, right? So we have been stuck with the same amount of base acres as what was happening back then. And the simple fact of it comes down to a lot of these farm program payments are based off of what you have base acres in, not what you're planting, but what, how many base acres you have and what it is enrolled in. So this is what's exciting about this One Big Beautiful Bill Act. And landowners are starting to see these postcards come in the mail from the Farm Service Agency saying, hey, you can now review it starting June 1.
12: Anastasia discusses how base acres are established and the difference between that and actual crop acres.
13: Base acres were established in the 1985 Farm Bill. So if the producer who was farming it signed up for the 1985 Farm Bill, congratulations, you got base acres. So if you're farming a piece of ground that maybe was not enrolled in, or it was pasture and now you actually farm it, you don't have any base acres on that field because it was not signed up for in the 1985 Farm Bill. And in the 1985 Farm Bill, what you planted is what those base acres were established in. And then in 2014, we had the chance to do some reallocation of base acres, which means that we were able to say that in my area that we farm in, we had a lot of base acres in corn, in wheat and milo, grain sorghum, and not in corn and soybeans, because that's what they planted back in 1985. So you were able to reallocate if you wanted to or not. We were able to update yields. Most people did update yields. And then in 2018, we had the chance to update yields again. Not a lot of people could, though. So this is why this change is so exciting for people who are now farming a lot more acres than what they currently have base acres in.
12: The new legislation comes with a few math problems that farmers will need to figure out in order to qualify for more base acres. Anastasia says it's a pretty simple process to calculate.
13: So the really great thing about this is there's not a lot of calculations or really anything to do for producers or landowners to look at. Essentially, what they're going to look at is that what you planted or what your producer planted from 2019 to 2023, and they're going to compare it to your 2024 base acres. If you have more acres planted or prevent plant certified at the FSA than what you currently have base acres in, you're going to be able to increase them. It's a simple form. A lot of the postcards that are getting sent out is just for your information, right? You can opt out of adding base acres, but

0: I don't know why any landowner or producer truly would. So yes, it's going to look at 2019 to 23. They're going to see, are you eligible or not? And then we get into a little bit more of the nitty-gritty details, right? There is a cap. So we're not going to see a one-to-one addition, most likely. So by saying that, if I farm 100 acres, I plant 100 acres, and I only have 40 base acres, I'm probably not going to be able to get up to 100. But I'm probably going to be able to get some more. I don't know the certain percentage yet. I don't even think FSA knows that yet.
1: 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For more information on how your university is serving Nebraskans, go to extension.unl.edu.
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5: Cloudy skies expected and foggy early today, with daytime highs approaching 82. Winds out of the southeast 10 to 20 miles per hour. Slight chance of thunderstorms. Tonight, lows dip down to about 71. Mainly cloudy skies expected. I'm meteorologist Jennifer Wojcicki for News Talk WJAG AM 780 and 105.9 FM. Right now, it's 66 degrees.
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11: I'm Bill Seifert.
12: And I'm Paul Hughes. And this is Norfolk Area Week in Review for the week ending Saturday, June 27th, 2026.
11: This week, road workers chip seal some of Norfolk streets.
13: It's a process. We like to do it every 5 years as a function of pavement preservation, pavement management.
12: A retired member of the U.S. Army's Delta Force is scheduled to speak in Norfolk.
14: He's got a lot of knowledge, and we're going to have the seminar here at the post.
11: And a country music star is set to perform at Clearwater's Big Rodeo.
14: You learn to live with the same people 24 hours a day, you know, at the fire station or on the bus.
12: Also this week, the trial of a murder suspect is staying in Wayne County. University of Nebraska students will be paying more in tuition. And the governor announces a property tax hotline. We begin in Oakdale. An Oakdale woman is facing three felony charges in connection to the suspected drug overdose death of 34-year-old Amy Dougal on Tuesday. The Norfolk Daily News reports 33-year-old Jamie Hawkins was charged by Antelope County Attorney Joe Smith on Thursday with manslaughter, delivery of fentanyl, and child abuse. An Antelope County deputy sheriff who had obtained a search warrant on Tuesday wrote in an affidavit that he responded to a rescue call for an unresponsive male in Oakdale at around 11:20 a.m. There, the deputy found 52-year-old Shane Slyster lying on the front porch unresponsive. Hawkins, who had called 911, was performing chest compressions on Slyster. Slyster told a deputy at the hospital that he'd obtained cocaine from Hawkins. Dougal and Slyster ingested three lines of cocaine. The criminal complaint filed against Hawkins alleges that she unintentionally caused the death of Dougal while engaging in an unlawful act. Hawkins also is accused of delivering fentanyl and placing her 6-year-old daughter in a situation that endangered her life or health. County Judge Danielle Flyham signed a warrant for Hawkins' arrest on Thursday and fixed bail at $750,000. Records show Hawkins is in custody at the Antelope County Jail.
11: A judge has denied a rural Wisner man's request to move his murder trial out of Wayne County. According to the Norfolk Daily News, in an order signed Thursday afternoon, District Judge Michael Long wrote that 34-year-old Carl Ruskamp did not meet his burden of showing that pretrial publicity had made it impossible to secure a fair trial and impartial jury in Wayne County. Ruskamp is charged with first-degree murder, use of a firearm to commit a felony, and possession of a firearm by a prohibited person in connection to the death of his father, 65-year-old Gerald Ruskamp, on September 7, 2022. Ruskamp's trial, which could last up to 2 weeks, is scheduled to begin July 20th.
12: A woman was taken to the hospital following an accident in Norfolk Tuesday afternoon that damaged several vehicles and a light pole. The Norfolk Daily News reports an elderly woman was driving an SUV around 2:20 when her vehicle left the roadway on West Benjamin Avenue near the USAVE Pharmacy parking lot, according to Norfolk Police Lieutenant Jeremy Polacek. The SUV struck three vehicles in the USAVE lot. The woman's SUV then drove in front of Casey's and near Mars Body Shop, where it collided with another vehicle and took out a light pole. The woman was transported to Faith Health in Norfolk with unknown injuries.
11: The City of Norfolk's Engineering Division has nearly completed the process of sealing several streets. City Engineer and Director of Public Works Steve Ramish told News Talk WJAG, "Chip seals are a standard process for pavement preservation, primarily on asphalt streets." He said they like to do it every 5 years.
15: That keeps the asphalt binder from breaking down due to UV rays, reseals the surface. It also applies the aggregate in there, provides some additional friction resistance. Over time, the aggregate in an asphalt street will start to get polished. You'll see that on a lot of our asphalt streets. So it's a process. We like to do it every 5 years as a function of pavement preservation, pavement management.
11: Ramish added, in the process, every 20 to 25 years, workers would mill out the overlays and the chip seals and put down new asphalt overlays, then repeat the process every 5 years going forward.
12: On Friday afternoon, Norfolk police officers were dispatched to a residence in the 700 block of South 16th Street for a reported assault. According to Captain Mike Bauer, upon arrival, officers spoke with 20-year-old Lyric Brown of Norfolk, who'd stated he'd assaulted his girlfriend and was turning himself in.
16: The victim, a 20-year-old Norfolk woman, was observed to have significant facial injuries, including bruising, swelling, and lacerations. She was transported to Faith Health for treatment. Medical personnel determined she'd suffered a fractured nasal bone, a hematoma, and a moderate concussion. According to witness statements, Brown pushed the victim to the ground, climbed on top of her, and repeatedly struck her in the face with a closed fist. Brown was arrested for first-degree domestic assault, housed in the Norfolk City Jail, and later transferred to the Madison County Jail.
11: Early Tuesday morning, officers with the Norfolk Police Division were dispatched to a residence in the 300 block of North Pine Street for a domestic disturbance. The reporting party told officers that Francisco Mendez Cardemus, age 30, of Norfolk, had threatened her with a firearm. The victim stated she had been struck in the face by Mendez Cardemus and that he threatened to kill her. Juvenile witnesses provided statements that corroborated the victim's account. Mendez Cardemus was arrested and charged with terroristic threats and child abuse. He was lodged in the Norfolk City Jail and later transferred to the Madison County Jail.
16: The University of Nebraska Board of Regents voted Thursday to increase tuition rates across NU by about 4.25% this fall, the fourth straight annual increase at NU. The new tuition rates translate to an increase per credit hour of $12 for a resident University of Nebraska-Lincoln undergraduate, $40 for a non-resident UNL undergrad, $16 for a resident UNL graduate student, and $48 for a non-resident graduate student.
11: The 4th of July is just around the corner, and that means fireworks. News Talk WJAG spoke with Norfolk Fire Marshal Sean Lindgren, who said the Norfolk Fire Division takes fireworks safety very seriously. Lindgren said there are always dangers involved with fireworks, including the fact that any device can fail.
17: If it does not function correctly, you only want to be far away from it. And then we want to make sure we have something that we can use to, you know, mitigate the situation, maybe a bucket of water or a hose, a garden hose of some sort. And the other thing, I guess, is really important is to make sure that the kids are supervised by an adult that are doing it, so that way those adults can have those safety things in mind.
11: Norfolk's fireworks season began Thursday and will run from 10 a.m. to 10 p.m. each day through July 3rd and 8 a.m. to midnight on the 4th. Injuries, vehicle accidents are reported in Stanton and Knox counties. Senator Ricketts received some blue backing, and the president makes it clear he wants to sign a bill that includes nationwide year-round E15. When Norfolk Area Week in Review continues.
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5: On Wednesday afternoon around 12:35, the Stanton County Sheriff's Office was dispatched to and investigated a two-vehicle accident at the intersection of Highway 35 and 846th Road, about 2 miles southwest of Hoskins. According to Sheriff Mike Unger, the accident occurred when a northbound sedan had stopped to turn off Highway 35 onto 846 and was struck from behind by a second northbound sedan. The driver of the turning vehicle, a 69-year-old man from Hoskins, was extricated from his vehicle and transported to Faith Health by a Hoskins Woodland Park rescue. The teenage driver of the second vehicle and her female teenage passenger, both of Hoskins, declined medical transport. Seatbelts were in use and airbags deployed. Woodland Park Fire also responded, along with Stanton County Emergency Management.
6: Four people suffered minor injuries after a two-vehicle crash at the intersection of 530th Avenue and 873rd Road near Creighton on Friday. According to the Norfolk Daily News, the Knox County Sheriff's Office said at about 5:45 p.m. it received a report of a two-vehicle injury accident at the intersection. An investigation revealed that 20-year-old Autumn Key of Creighton was driving westbound on 873rd Road and stopped at the stop sign at the intersection of 530th Avenue. At the same time, a juvenile from Creighton was driving southbound on 530th Avenue. The juvenile observed Key's vehicle but could not avoid the collision, and the front of his vehicle struck the front passenger side of Key's vehicle. The juvenile and three individuals from Key's vehicle were transported to Avera Creighton with apparent minor injuries.
5: The Nebraska Medical Cannabis Commission cleared the way Monday for the first state-licensed cultivator to put marijuana plants in the ground. The four-member commission voted unanimously to ratify the successful inspection of Mahamoda Cultivation Company in Raymond. This paves the way for the first legal marijuana plants in the state to take root. The commission can license four product manufacturers under agency regulation, which also allows licensing of up to 12 transporters and up to 12 dispensaries.
6: Earlier this month, Nebraska's federal district court ended a practice established in 2006 of allowing some illegal aliens living in the state to have the benefit of resident tuition. During his monthly radio call-in show, Governor Jim Pillen said it's just common sense.
7: When we would have lifetime Nebraskans not having access to that, but yet people that came here, that's just wrong, and saying that just shouldn't happen anymore. So level the playing field for all Nebraskans is as simple as it gets.
6: The governor's radio call-in show airs each month on News Talk WJAG. The next one is scheduled for July 13th.
5: Last week, the U.S. Senate unanimously passed the Bipartisan Modernization, Accountability, and Planning, or MAP, for Broadband Act. The bill was introduced by Republican Senator Deb Fischer of Nebraska and Democratic Senator Catherine Cortez Masto of Nevada. The legislation was designed to make sure the Federal Communications Commission's broadband funding map is working effectively for the public, government agencies, and broadband providers.
0: At its core, this bill is about accountability. It will strengthen oversight of the Federal Communications Commission and direct it to review how usable and accurate that map really is for the public and also for providers.
5: Fisher added, it also tasks the Government Accountability Office with ensuring federal agencies are reporting information correctly.
6: President Donald Trump derailed a housing overhaul that he was set to sign into law on Wednesday, canceling a signing ceremony for the broadly popular bipartisan bill until Congress passes an election security measure. Trump had been scheduled to sign the bill, which passed the Senate Monday and House on Tuesday with wide margins. Nebraska U.S. Senator Pete Ricketts has voted for the bill several times and told reporters he'd encourage the president to sign the measure.
8: Encourage the president to say, hey, this is a good bill. It's going to help bring down housing costs. You know, the average age of a homeowner today is 40 years old. 10 years ago, it was 31.
6: Ricketts made his comment during his weekly conference call with Nebraska reporters.
5: A Nebraska Fraternal Order of Police has endorsed Senator Ricketts in his race against registered nonpartisan candidate Dan Osborne. A Nebraska Fraternal Order

0: registered nonpartisan candidate Dan Osborne. The Nebraska Fraternal Order of Police, the largest law enforcement union in the state, also endorsed Ricketts in 2024 against Preston Love Jr. Osborne has received endorsements from the American Federation of Government Employees and Citizens United, the Nebraska AFL-CIO, and the state's largest teachers union.
1: In a major breakthrough for U.S. agriculture, President Donald Trump has included year-round E15 and billions in new farm aid in his Iran war supplemental request to Congress. The almost $88 billion war request was signed by Trump's budget director, Russell Vogt. It includes $10 billion in temporary economic aid for row and specialty crops planted this crop year and would codify year-round sales of E15 nationwide. Senate Ag Chair John Bozeman spoke just ahead of the request.
2: So it won't just be a military bill. It'll be a thing that a lot of people are interested in. I think agriculture, this bridge payment will be a big part of that. And I think it will ultimately help the whole package move.
1: The House passed the Nationwide Consumer and Fuel Retailer Choice Act earlier, and the Senate has a companion E15 bill. But the Senate bill, unable to pass by itself in the face of the oil industry opposition, needed to be attached to one more promising. Nebraska's number one at something, but it isn't anything good. The governor opens the way for Nebraskans to express their displeasure with high property taxes. And a distinct honor for Wayne State during the conclusion of Norfolk Area Week in Review.
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1: The Nebraska minimum wage's increase over the last 3 years is causing concerns, especially over teen unemployment. Rebecca Paxton is research director for the Employment Policies Institute and said they've been studying data for decades and have found teens are the most vulnerable to minimum wage increases. Paxton told Newstalk WJAG from May of 2023 to May of 2026, Nebraska's minimum wage has increased from $9 to $15 per hour. Meanwhile, the state's teen unemployment, ages 16 to 19, has jumped 146%.
8: It's those entry-level jobs, folks that are just trying to get started in their careers. And so we typically look at government data periodically to see how

0: different states are faring, whether or not they've had minimum wage increases. And we happen to notice that, you know, when we looked at all 50 states' teen unemployment rates, Nebraska was topping the list in terms of how much teen unemployment has grown over the last 3 years.
1: Teen unemployment in Nebraska has risen from 3.8% in May of 2023 to 9.4% in May of 2026.
2: Governor Jim Pillen has announced the launch of his property tax hotline to give taxpayers a platform for sharing information about increasing valuations and rising property tax bills. 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
1: The Nebraska State Patrol has welcomed 7 new troopers. Members of the State Patrol's 73rd Basic Recruit Class were sworn in Thursday during a ceremony at the State Capitol in Lincoln. The 7 members of Camp 73 completed 22 weeks of intense training, including live-action scenarios and academic instruction. Their training now continues in the field, pairing with veteran troopers. The graduates of Camp 73 included David Farmer of Battle Creek, who's been assigned to Troop B in Norfolk. NSP's next recruit class, Camp 74, is scheduled to begin on July 6th. For more information, go to NebraskaTroopers.com.
2: Colleges of Distinction has named Wayne State as a College of Distinction. The award signifies the college's adherence to what Colleges of Distinction calls its 4 distinctions: engaged students, great teaching, vibrant community, and successful outcomes. Wayne State also received awards for being an International College of Distinction, a Business College of Distinction, an Education College of Distinction, and an Affordable College of Distinction.
1: Norfolk's Veterans of Foreign Wars Post 1644 is hosting a special presentation this weekend. Retired Command Sergeant Major Glenn Nickel from Colorado will be at the post to present a seminar on Delta Force, the U.S. Army's Special Operations Unit founded especially for hostage recoveries. Post Commander Terry James told Newstalk WJAG Nichols was part of the 1980 attempt to rescue 53 American hostages from the U.S. Embassy in Tehran and other operations.
3: Afghanistan is one, and then a couple other places. When he did that, Tehran, they had a helicopter and a plane crash, and that killed 7 Marine members. But he's got a lot of knowledge, and we're going to have the seminar here at the post this Saturday, which will be the 27th of June.
1: A social hour is scheduled for 6 to 7 p.m. with the seminar to start at 7. It's free, but a free will offering will be taken up to help pay for Sergeant Major Nichols' travel expenses.

0: Country music star Tyler Braden is set to headline the musical entertainment on Saturday at Clearwater's Big Rodeo. Braden told My Country 106 Kicks Henry Hagee that before his music career took off, he'd spent 7 years as a firefighter. He said the two professions have more in common than you might think.
1: You learn to live with the same people 24 hours a day, you know, at the fire station or on the bus or touring, and you also bring over this kind of level-headedness, because obviously when you're chasing something like a musical dream or just something in the arts or something that, you know, isn't just easy come kind of thing, you know, you learn this level-headedness, and that there's going to be a lot of ups and downs. You kind of have to bear and grin it, and grin and bear it, and I think you bring that over from the fire service a little bit.
0: Saturday's concert is scheduled for 8 p.m. with Luke Mills, Zach John King, and Tyler Braden.

0: 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I'm Bill Seifer.
1: And I'm Paul Hughes. 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
9: Some new accusations. I'm Paul Stevens, Fox News. Bahrain accusing Iran now of launching a new drone attack today, Saturday, targeting the island nation. Our Chanley Painter with more.
10: A statement from Bahrain's foreign minister says a number of Iranian drones targeted the country. It did not elaborate on the target. Bahrain is home to the U.S. Navy's 5th Fleet, but there is no word if the U.S. assets were the intended target, and it comes just hours after the U.S. struck Iranian targets along the Strait of Hormuz, after what President Trump called a, quote, foolish violation of last week's ceasefire deal. The retaliatory strikes from the U.S. came one day after an Iranian drone hit cargo ships crossing the strait.
9: This coming as the U.S. launched airstrikes in response to an Iranian drone attack on that ship trying to get out of the Strait of Hormuz on Thursday, showing signs of an uneasy ceasefire in the war. Meantime, the U.K. military saying a tanker was hit in the Strait of Hormuz on Saturday. Everybody aboard that vessel is said to be safe and okay. President Trump warns about a rise of socialist Democrats. He says it's a major threat.
11: The president labeled Democratic Socialist another far-left candidates as communists in a midterm election pitch to the Faith and Freedom Coalition.
12: They're communists, they're not social democrats. They want to completely destroy the traditional American way of life.
11: President Trump criticized Democratic Party leaders for not fighting back against progressive challengers and warned of threats to Christians and other people of faith.
12: These ruthless communists will attack all religions, but in particular Christianity. They always do.
11: Democratic Socialist of America endorsed candidates swept congressional primaries in New York City this week, defeating incumbent and more establishment Democrats. At the White House, Jared Halpern, Fox News.
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9: Pete Buttigieg says he was the victim of what he calls a swatting attack. The former transportation secretary under President Biden was briefly separated from his four-year-old twins while state police in Michigan investigated a complaint there that he posed a danger to his kids that was later found to be a false complaint. A Minnesota man charged with operating a $250 million fraud scheme.
14: 42-year-old Abdikerm Ila was taken into custody in Somalia on Thursday. Ila is one of dozens of people who were indicted in 2022 in connection with what prosecutors say was a massive scheme to scam the federal meals program. Court documents say Ila worked for an organization that claimed it helped provide meals to children during COVID, but prosecutors say just a small portion of the money went to feeding kids. The rest, they say, was laundered through shell companies and spent on property and luxury cars and travel. He faces 31 counts of conspiracy to commit fraud and several other charges. Chris DeMeo, Fox News.
9: Federal judge in L.A. declaring a mistrial in the trial of 30-year-old Jonathan Rindernesh after he was charged with setting a fire that officials said eventually turned into the deadly Palisades fire.
10: The attorney representing him says his client was used as a scapegoat and blames the city and the fire department's response for that catastrophic fire. Despite no physical evidence, accelerant, or witnesses, prosecutors said Rindernesh should be held responsible, arguing that high winds reignited the first fire, causing the second. That was too big of a stretch for most of the jurors. Rindernesh will remain detained until his new trial, which is already scheduled for October 19th.
9: That's Fox's Chanley Painter. The number of dead climbing in those earthquakes in Venezuela, at least now 920 reportedly dead, more than 51,000 missing. Two back-to-back quakes hitting late on Wednesday in that nation. I'm Paul Stevens, and this is Fox News.
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17: Cloudy skies expected today with daytime highs approaching 82. Southeast winds 10 to 20 miles per hour. Slight chance of thunderstorms. Tonight, lows dip down to about 71. Mainly cloudy skies expected. I'm meteorologist Jennifer Wojcicki from News Talk WJAG AM 780 and 105.9 FM. 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
19: 866-594-4150. That's the number to reach us here at the Under the Hood Show. Let's talk to Joseph. You're on the Under the Hood Show. Joseph, what can we do for you?
1: I have a 1996 Dodge Intrepid. It's a four-door sedan. I bought it new in September 1995. It's got a 3.3-liter V6 engine in it. And I got about 145,700 miles on it. Okay. My issue is when I accelerate up to highway speed, between that 40, 45, 50, 55, there's like a slight hesitation or jerking feeling I get when I get up to highway speed at 65. It kind of feels like when the tires spin on ice, there's that momentary bit of traction or that jerking feeling. This is only between that 40 to 55 to 60 miles an hour. And it does not do this when I decelerate during those speeds, only when I accelerate. I'll just wait to listen for your answer or what you come up with.
19: Thanks very much for the call. I get that feeling. That's a good description of it, too. That
2: not little, bad.
19: Little bit of a...
3: No one's ever used that description yet. They call it a trailer hitching thing when the trailer's behind you, but I like that it slips and then...
19: It's the same as if you have the lane keeping and you're... And it moves you just a little bit at the was your turn in there.
2: It's also the first time we've had a drivability call on a 96 Intrepid in a long time.
19: Pretty long while.
2: The old LH cars from Chrysler.
3: That used to be a very popular car. The LHS, the Intrepid, the Eagle Vision, all three of those.
2: I'm glad you pulled out Eagle Vision because that was...
3: I don't know where that came from. I forget one of the three, but that vehicle...
2: Chrysler Concord.
3: ...was huge. On the show, I bet we took at least 300 calls for those over the years that they were really popular. But now there's still a few around. There are a lot more of those down south than there are here. The bodies fell apart here. The strut towers would rust out and things. But down south, that 3.3 engine can go 300,000 to 400,000 miles if it's well taken care of. Sometimes they do. And sometimes they were swapped out. So you'll still see some of those vehicles running around. Well, here you go. Joseph's got one.
19: If you're listening, we're in South Dakota. If you're listening up here and you've never driven down south, you should go take a trip down there because the cars are different. It's a different experience driving.
2: And if you're down south listening, as many are, come up here and look at our cars.
19: Yeah.
2: The ones that don't exist anymore.
19: Right.
3: So this Intrepid, I think you might have just a simple ignition miss. This car still has spark plug wires on it and a single coil. And if the wires start to break down, they will arc to ground, causing this and cause other coils to
2: with
3: fire.
2: With the 3.3, if it was a 3.5, that wouldn't be the case.
3: Right. So they will arc to ground and do that. And the coils can wear out, too. So it might just need a simple tune-up, which on this car would be the one coil and the six spark plug wires and a set of spark plugs, and you may fix your whole problem. I would suspect that. Now, it can be diagnosed if you want to get, some people say, well, just diagnose and figure it out. Well, you could, or you could just tune it up if it hasn't been done in decades. I don't, it could be a long, very long time since that's been done, but otherwise you can look at it with a lab scope scanner and see if one of the cylinders is missing. But that's the most likely scenario on this car. Usually the transmissions on those slip, not jerk like that.
19: And it feels like the very first question I ever asked on this show before I even started on it was about my Windstar that did this exact thing. We thought it was transmission, and it was just... It was a coil.
2: Ignition.
19: A miss, yeah.
3: You still had the old numbered Motorcraft spark plug
19: wires.
3: Yeah,
19: after like 10 years, it was still...
3: I remember
19: still,
3: that call.
19: Yeah.
3: I said, well, Chris, you probably have an ignition miss. Let's open your hood after the show, and we did, and they were numbered. And
19: that's what it was.
3: I think we actually went out there on the break real quick and took a peek at that. It's in the parking lot.
19: And it was,
3: you were close to the building there?
19: Mm-hmm.
3: I remember that. I remember that day. It was breezy.
2: Hey, I'm just going to say something also for Joseph here. In that car, and I remember this happened quite a bit, where people would lose the belt, and it would, and then they'd kill the water pump doesn't turn. They would kill that motor. It was fairly common, if I remember right, on those, because the 3.5s have a chain drive, and the 3.3s had a belt drive, and that was fairly common. So if that belt hasn't been changed on there for a bit, I would put that on, because especially with the age of the car, I would definitely have that on the list.
19: We'll be back. We're going to take a quick break. 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
6: 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If you are looking for a wedding venue or for any type of social or business gathering, we invite you to take a look at our property for your event. For a one-time fee, we do all the setup with tablecloths and formal table setting. We work the event and have an event manager present, as well as do all the cleanup. Food is prepared on site in our kitchen by an experienced staff, which makes serving hot, fresh food an easier task. Comments from a guest who attended a recent business event. It was awesome. My room was amazing. The food was fabulous. The staff, very friendly and helpful. I was there for a conference, which can sometimes overwhelm a facility. Not in this case. The Norfolk Lodge and Suites was fantastic. Thank you to all the staff who give of themselves to carry out our mission statement, to love and serve our guests.

0: implausible completely with that age and road corrosion and stuff in our part of the world that that starter could be junk. You grab another starter, and you did use the J word, and I'll let you down lightly on that.
1: Jumpstart?
0: He didn't say jumpstart. He said J-U-N-K-Y-A-R-D.
1: Jumpstart.
0: Yeah, and so, but typically, like at our operation, if we're selling somebody a starter, it's coming off a vehicle that we've already ran, you know, all these things. So it can be bad. Sometimes it's setting, they just don't work again. But that's very unusual. And then you get a brand new one from Rock Auto, whether it's the Chinese one that they had or if it's some other one. If it was a Motorcraft, you know, the likelihood of that being bad also is, you know, those three things in a row are very, very high. When we used to have a bench tester for starters, and customers would bring back starters and we would test them. And I don't want to get hyperbole, but over 50% of the time, I'd say closer to 75% of the time, when we bench tested it, the starter worked just fine.
1: How about the ignition modules when we test those and probably 95% of them were good?
0: Yeah,
1: and it's something in the car.
0: So then you could look at the customer and say, you know what, you're going to have to dig a little deeper. We'll take the refund. That's fine. We found out, though, that the exchanges and refunds were so low we didn't invest in the tester anymore.
2: Oh, interesting, yeah.
0: Math didn't make sense for the time.
2: Brian, thanks very much for the call. Good luck. All right, let's take a quick break. You are listening to the Under the Hood Show.
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10: Cloudy skies expected today with daytime highs approaching 82. Southeast winds 10 to 20 miles per hour. Slight chance of thunderstorms. Tonight, lows dip down to about 71. Mainly cloudy skies expected. I'm meteorologist Jennifer Wojcicki from News Talk WJAG AM 780 and 105.9 FM. Right now, 66.
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2: 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That's the number to reach us here at the Under the Hood Show. Let's go to Massachusetts.

0: to $2,000 to have them take that apart and fix it. So a lot of people just leave it open. It'll take a little longer for it to cool down in there because it's not pulling air from the inside on the Max recirculate, but it'll work. But it won't fog up your windows with it in the open position from pulling outside air. And you can get to that door by pulling the blower out and just reaching up there and flip it to the open position, and it'll stay. That gives you some ideas on where to go as far as how to test it and see which door is not working.
1: Okay. I replaced the one by the foot feed and the one behind the radio. That explains why when I unplug both of them, it still does it.
0: The one behind the radio, I think that's the right side temp door motor, and the one by the foot feed is the mode door to switch from top to bottom. But the one underneath, you got to pull the console out and the seats and to see it, and then you'll see it. But then to fix it, you need to raise it up. Sometimes you can, if you take the seats out, take the console out, pull all that back, and then cut the carpet out, because you can't see the carpet right there anyways, where it's right under it. You can cut about a 4-inch chunk of carpet out so you can get underneath it, and you can get most of the screws out of it so you can pull this thing off. You put the new one back in. I think it's got 3 screws. If you put the 2 on the ends in to hold it, that's what YouTube's going to show you. They'll do that to hold the ends, and then it works.
2: Somebody have a video, recirc door hack.
3: Yeah.
0: So they'll do that. We don't suggest that because when you do it that way, if it does move, it'll break the door, and then you got to pull the whole dash anyways. There's ways to save a couple hours, but when you're looking at a job that's 8-9 hours, saving a couple hours really isn't worth having it come back and then having to do the same thing over again, and you're spending more to do it twice.
1: Okay. It cools good. It takes a little bit. It does feel like it takes a little bit, but it's good enough.
4: Yep, that's those noises and the
3: cost associated with them
4: certainly changes your ability to ignore it. That is for sure. Brent, thanks very much for the call. Good luck. 866-594-4150. Let's talk to Richard in Iowa. Richard, you're on the End of the Hood Show. What can we do for you?
5: Hi. I just bought a 2016 Dodge Ram 1500 Bighorn Edition. I absolutely love it. It's smooth. It's just wonderful. But I've been watching some YouTube videos, and I understand about YouTube videos. But there's a guy that claims he's been fixing Dodge Rams for 20 years, and I get the feeling that this thing is a little touchy. I do plan on replacing all of the fluids shortly, but things like he talks about the transmission, how difficult it is to replace it, and you got to jack the back up to make it level, and it just seems like this vehicle is really delicate. Is that the case?
0: No.
4: Hold on one second here. Hold on, Russ. One of my favorite things in the world, Shannon, is to watch Russ or anyone who's a mechanic in the business. I've been around for a few of these conversations. Whenever anyone says, there's a guy on YouTube that says, I love to watch their face.
3: To see the reaction.
4: Right. Yeah.
3: Yeah. And there's other reactions you see when we have someone call us that tells something that they say is a hard truth.
4: Mm-hmm.
3: And we know that that's not true.
4: Right.
3: When somebody's really convinced them that this is the truth, then you kind of are like, oh,
4: uh-oh.
3: They don't know.
4: Yeah.
0: I've had some people come into the shop. At least 4 or 5 of them, and they come in and say, oh, no, that's not it, because I watched it on YouTube, and this is how to repair it. And I just look them in the face, and I'm like, I'm busy. Well, then fix it yourself. Well, no, I want you to do it. You obviously have looked it up, and you know exactly what it is, so go ahead and do it yourself, because that job you think
3: you
0: that takes
3: The nerve has now been exposed.
0: Does not take
3: it was not just
0: minutes.
3: A face anymore. It's been brought to the surface.
0: So please go out there and show me how you do that in 15 minutes.
4: Let's help Richard.
0: Yeah.
4: Sorry. I wanted you out.
0: Now, myself, I will go there, and I will look up things, because if it doesn't, if I don't believe how they fixed it, I can at least see how it comes apart.
4: Mm-hmm.
0: So I know what they broke when they took it apart. So I go, oh, I see what not to do.
4: And
0: it's
4: also,
0: very helpful.

0: In the YouTube guy's defense, if you're talking about all the 16 Rams and you're condensing, you know, and you're talking about it as an aggregate, it's like the Ford F-150s, how they do all have, as a group, there are some issues, but that doesn't mean that your truck has that issue.
1: Right. So there are things, you know, when you're changing the transmission fluid on it, it's not the easiest thing to do in the world. And no, you don't have to jack it up and do it this. They know how things have to be done. The factory says, okay, we know what angle this sits at. When you're checking the fluid, you don't have to jack. It doesn't say jack the back up and 6 inches before you check. You know, it knows those things. But you're fine. You could take that into any shop and say, let's change the transmission fluid. The first time you change it, we would suggest go to Advanced Auto Parts. Pick yourself up a Dorman pan, the transmission fluid pan, that has a replaceable filter, because the factory one is not replaceable. You got to replace the whole pan to change the filter. And when you do that, it doesn't have a drain plug. So if you get the Dorman pan, the next time you do it, it's got a drain plug and it has a filter. So a lot of people like to just pull the plug, drain the fluid, fill it back up. Makes it so much simpler.
2: That is
1: one of the problems with this truck. You got to take the exhaust down. You got to, it's a pain, and you burn yourself when you're trying to check it. It's no fun. GM's the same way. They put the check spot, and the same way with the checking it and the Fords, they put the dipstick as just a cap, and they give you a dipstick. It's 2 inches long, but it's on the passenger side above the exhaust pipe. Check it when it's hot, it says. Well, great. How am I going to get the cap off of it? It's going to burn my fingers. You know, I'm wearing those welder's gloves to do it. So there's a few things, but overall, this is a great truck. We have a lot of them come through our shop. Occasionally, we'll put an engine or a transmission in one, but it's occasionally. Compared to some of the others that we do a lot of, no, I mean, we do 20 to 1 GMC transmissions from 14 to 19 that we do a Ram transmission. I think we've done one Ram transmission.
3: And yes, they sold more of those trucks, but not by that ratio.
1: Yeah.
0: Right.
1: I think we've done one Ram transmission this year, and I know we've done at least 20 of the GMC Sierra, the Suburbans, the Tahoe, Escalade,
3: Silverados.
1: Yeah, and those are mainly because the transmission thermostat sticks and burns the thing up. So the Ram is a good, it's pretty good.
0: Don't worry about your silver. I mean, that's
1: no
0: right.
1: When it happens, that's what happens. But this one's a little more bulletproof than the other ones. The other ones are good, but this one's better.
0: Does that make you feel better, Richard?
2: It sure does. It sure does. The other thing, real quick, eConnect. Do I need to sign up for that, or is it mostly unusable?
1: No, you've got to use that on the radio to get the extra features. You have to pay for it. It's like OnStar or anything else. You have to pay extra when you want extra features.
0: But if you don't want it,
1: you don't have to use it.
0: Okay.
3: There's plenty of good features built right into that truck.
1: Yeah. For me, I would go buy an aftermarket remote start instead of having the app on my phone to run that. You know, I mean, if you want it, that's good.
0: And
1: I don't know how many, maybe $30 a month or something for all those systems.
3: Check into it.
1: Yeah. See, because it'll start it from anywhere. It won't run near as long as the aftermarket one will. And if you're in a really cold climate, some people like to run them longer and waste gas. And
3: I switched to the factory one on my 22 truck I got now. I've always had aftermarket ones before. The factory one's finally ready for prime time, it seemed like, the app. So,
0: Richard, thanks very much for the call. Good luck. Go enjoy that truck. 866-594-4150. Let's talk to Pat. You're on the End of the Hood Show. Pat, what can we do for you?
4: Hey, I got a 2004 Pontiac GTO, and I took the passenger seat out of it for access to the parking brake because I broke the handle.
1: Yeah.
4: I replaced the handle, and I had the car running while I was doing it because it was really warm outside. And now I have a airbag light for the seat tensioner on the driver's side, but I unplugged the passenger one. I'm kind of confused on that.
1: Get them all plugged back in and get yourself a scanner and clear it. It's got to be a scanner that can read body codes and airbag codes. It's not going to clear itself.
0: So that's not my...
3: I had that happen on a Nissan once.
0: $40.
3: And I, Russ, I went online and I found a YouTube hack about cycling keys and doing different things. And
1: Sometimes you can't.
3: I did the dance, and I got rid because I had the same thing. I took a seat, wasn't thinking, took a seat loose.
1: Sometimes it'll do it. It'll clear itself after like 2 or 3 weeks or a month of driving. But and you might just unplug the driver's side seat and the pre-tensioner and plug it back in because sometimes they just do that. They'll turn the light on for that seat without taking anything apart. So we just unplug them, plug them back in, and sometimes they're fine.
0: Pat, how soon after you did it did you realize you made the mistake?
4: Well, I actually hooked up a scan tool that can get into that. And the passenger side one reads like 5.5 ohms on the deal. Unplug it, goes to 24 ohms, which is open circuit. But then I unplug the driver's side one, that goes 25 ohms, open circuit. Plug it back in, it goes to 18, which is out of range, and it sets the code.
1: It sounds like it's not making a good connection, so it's not good. You might try some electrical contact cleaner, too. CRC makes some really good electrical contact cleaner, and I've used that and cleaned up some of those seatbelt connectors and plugged them in.
0: That'll do it for this hour of the Under the Hood Show. Thanks for listening.
3: With Russ Evans, this is Shannon Nordstrom thanking you for tuning into the Nordstrom's Under the Hood Show. 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
7: I'm Paul Stevens, Fox News. Bahrain accusing Iran now of launching a new drone attack today targeting the island nation.
8: A statement from Bahrain's foreign minister says a number of Iranian drones targeted the country. It did not elaborate on the target. Bahrain is home to the U.S. Navy's 5th Fleet, but there is no word if the U.S. assets were the intended target. And it comes just hours after the U.S. struck Iranian targets along the Strait of Hormuz, after what President Trump called a, quote, foolish violation of last week's ceasefire deal. The retaliatory strikes from the U.S. came one day after an Iranian drone hit cargo ships crossing the strait.
7: That's Fox's Chanley Painter. This coming as U.S. launched airstrikes in response to an Iranian drone attack on a ship trying to get out of the Strait of Hormuz on Thursday, showing signs of an uneasy ceasefire in the ongoing war. The president, meantime, warns the rise of socialist Democrats is a big threat for the U.S. in his mind.
9: The president labeled Democratic socialist and other far-left candidates as communist in a midterm election pitch to the Faith and Freedom Coalition.
10: They're communists, they're not social democrats. They want to completely destroy the traditional American way of life.
9: President Trump criticized Democratic Party leaders for not fighting back against progressive challengers and warned of threats to Christians and other people of faith.
10: These ruthless communists will attack all religions, but in particular Christianity. They always do.
9: Democratic Socialist of America endorsed candidates swept congressional primaries in New York City this week, defeating incumbent and more establishment Democrats. At the White House, Jared Halpern, Fox News.
7: Wall Street Friday, the Dow finishing down 45, the NASDAQ and the S&P 500 also finishing lower to wind up the trading week. 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
21: Cloudy skies with a few peaks of sun today, with daytime highs approaching 80. Southeasterly winds 10 to 20 miles per hour. Cloudy skies expected tonight. Slight chance of thunderstorms. Lows dip down to about 71. I'm meteorologist Jennifer Wojcicki, the News Talk of WJAG AM 780 and 105.9 FM. Right now, it's 66 degrees.
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0: It is Welcome at Home with Gary Sullivan. Another weekend and another opportunity to get a whole bunch of stuff done around the home. Glad you could join me as we chat about your home projects. Last week, we were talking a lot about cracks in concrete and filling them and taking care of concrete. I was saying much earlier in the year, many of us had kind of really crummy weather. Winter was tough. It was cold, snowy in a lot of parts. Man, we're going to have a lot of concrete calls this year. We've had a fair amount, but not really many above what we normally get, okay? So I was covering it and just giving tips on taking care of concrete that's moved away from a slab like a porch or steps or garage floor or maybe cracks inside the expansion joints. So we worked a lot on just repairing cracks, which, by the way, we'd be happy to take those calls and kind of review and make sure it looks good and it's patched properly so that at last you're going to invest some time and money into that particular project, and you want it to last as long as it can. And one of the things that I kept speaking of is, and we're going to talk about sealers, but we never really got to sealers. And so I'm going to cover just a little bit about sealers, and then we're going to open up the phone lines and chat with you about your home projects. A lot of times people say, why do we need to seal concrete, Gary? It's hard. I mean, it's like it's not causing, you know, concrete to crack. And that's right. It doesn't cause, you know, what causes concrete to crack is movement. The base may be not as secure. Mother Earth has sinkholes. We heard about a big one in St. Louis, I think it was a couple weeks ago. But that kind of movement, that's what cracks concrete. It's rigid. It's laying on the surface. When stress is added, that's when it cracks. So sealing doesn't prevent cracks. What it does prevent is it prevents surface imperfections from occurring. It's called spalling. It's when that nice trough surface at the top of the concrete just starts getting little pits in it. It gets rough. Starts almost like popping off. I'll jokingly call it driveway acne, but that's kind of what it looks like. So if you seal it, and there's different kinds of sealers for all different kinds of concrete surfaces, for your driveway, sidewalk, stoops, maybe a patio if it's just standard concrete, you want a breathable sealer. And what it's going to do, it's going to penetrate down into the capillaries of the concrete. Concrete's hard, but it has capillaries in it. And it creates a little bit of a barrier. Is it stop moisture from going into it? No. Does it slow it down? Absolutely, yes. Absolutely. So when you think about it, if you live in, you know, I was talking about colder weather and surface imperfections and it popping off. Called spalling. A lot of times in colder areas, when winter and snow and road salt's used, we drag that in on our car, we hit the apron to the driveway, plop, goes the snowberg. It melts and it creates a real salty, briny solution, and it's very corrosive to concrete. That's where the spalling comes from. If we had sealed it, I'm not going to say you're 100% protected, but you will diminish the likelihood of that apron being pitted even with the salt and a briny solution. So when you use a concrete sealer on standard concrete, I'll call it standard concrete, you want it's a tripolymer, so it's a silicon, it's molecules of silicone that's in there that penetrate into the concrete to a point when it dries, which is rather rapidly. You can't even tell you did anything. So you clean it, surface prep, clean it with an oxygenated bleach, let it dry, good and dry, and you put the siloxane sealer on there. It can breathe. In other words, I was Gore-Tex for concrete, okay? It can minimize moisture from coming in, just like a Gore-Tex coat stops the moisture from coming in. But if you're sweating or if the water's rising up through the concrete slab, it allows the moisture to exhaust through the siloxane sealer slash Gore-Tex. Make sense? So sealing it is important for protecting the concrete. I'll tell you another thing. Concrete, maybe you have a driveway or a patio and it's very shaded and it's just black. I mean, and you think, gosh, this thing's so dirty. It's really not dirty. It's mildew. That's what's on it. And if you pay attention to that in the morning dew in the summertime, a lot of humidity, a lot of condensation occurring on the surface of that concrete, keeping it nice and wet. And of course, there's dust and particles outside, organic particles, and it gets the moisture and there's spores in the air everywhere, including inside your home. It starts growing on the deck and it becomes unsightly. So if you clean that off, seal that with a siloxane sealer, what do? You minimize the penetration of the water into that concrete. It dries faster. If it dries faster, water is the food source for mold and mildew. If it dries faster, you minimize mold and mildew growth. So that's one of the reasons why you would be interested in just sealing regular concrete driveway, sidewalk, patio. And if you're sealing stamped concrete, exposed aggregate concrete, you don't want to use that. You don't want to use that. What you want to use, because exposed aggregate is, 50% stone on the surface, you want to coat that. And they're usually with a gloss sealer that can go over a garage floor. That can go over stamped concrete, that can go over exposed aggregate. And, there's all kind. One that we're going to talk to the inventor of, Peter Deich from Deich Coatings, he's got one called TrackSafe. It's a slip-resistant clear gloss sealer. How cool is that? Garage floors? Absolutely. Exposed aggregate? Sure. Stamped concrete? Yeah. So there's different types. I always call them project-specific sealers. And there's brick sealers and there's, paver sealers and all kinds of things. But if you're interested in why you want to seal, that's just a couple of reasons why you would want to do that. Because, left unmaintained. And is a little mildew going to hurt the patio that I was talking about? No. Is it going to look the best it can look? No. So that's why you would seal it. It's going to help protect it and make it look nicer, longer. And certainly it'll protect it from the salts that I was speaking of and different things along those lines. So if you want to talk about why and where and what you should use on sealers, we'd be happy to talk about that. I mentioned Peter Deich just a minute ago. We'll have him as a guest in the next hour, and he's going to talk about his newest product, which is way too cool. I'm very excited for you to hear about this. I'll just tell you what it is. I'm not going to do the whole thing. It's called Spread Rock Wall. And maybe you remember me talking to Peter years ago about a product called Spread Rock Countertop Kits. So similar, but different. This one can go on walls inside and out. So we'll have our mad scientist, Peter Deich, on, and we'll talk about his newest invention. He's also the one that came up with the TrackSafe slip-resistant sealer. Joe Strecker, you remember that name. He's on the phones today, and he'd be happy to take your calls. Our phone number is 800-823-8255. Coming up next, we'll have our gardening tip with Scott as we continue. You're at home with Gary Sullivan.
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9: 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Get your tickets now.
0: All right, back at it we go. You're at home with Gary Sullivan and Scott Berline. Let's garden. What do you say, man?
10: Hello. How are you? I'm about to go out into a day that looks really dismal out the window.
0: Yeah,
10: it's rainy,
0: a cloudy, and rainy. But humid. I don't know. You a hot weather guy or a cold weather guy?
10: The older I get, the cooler I like it.
0: Yeah,
10: yeah.
0: I've always been I just like it perfect, Scott. You know,
10: me too.
0: 70 degrees, no hotter than that. Blue
10: San Diego,
0: sky, sun's
10: weather.
0: Out.
10: Yeah. Why are we here?
0: Well, because it's home.
10: That's it is why. Home. You're right.
0: That's why you're here.
10: And I'd really rather not be any place else, but I do appreciate the perfect days when we get them.
0: Absolutely. Mm-hmm. So I'm listening to the news, top of the hour.
10: Yeah.
0: And they're talking about this mega heat dome.
10: Yeah.
0: And I missed the buzzword. I call it a buzzword, heat index.
10: Yeah.
0: or heat? Which form were they talking about? I'm asking myself. Yeah. And they said, hey, St. Louis, 107. Da, da, da. And then they said, Cincinnati, where our flagship station is. And I forget the number, but let's say they said like 105.
10: Yeah.
0: And then at Washington, D.C., 111. I'm going, whoa, whoa, whoa, whoa, whoa, whoa. That's got to be heat index, right?
10: It is, yeah.
0: Okay.
10: Which is some calculation of the actual temperature plus
0: humidity.
10: Yeah. Yeah.
0: All right. Either way you look at it, it's still hot.
10: It's miserable.
0: It's yeah. miserably hot. It's miserably hot.
10: You know, and what bothers me more than anything, and it's classic. It's not the heat, it's the humidity. But,
0: right.
10: you know, I've been to Arizona when it was 113, and that felt more comfortable than a hot, sunny.
0: But it's still hot.
10: It's very hot.
0: Yeah, but yeah. I hear what you're saying. Mm-hmm. It's not a miserable, wet hot. I mean, it's still
10: right.
0: hot. You don't want to stand out there with your shirt off in the middle of the
10: no,
0: concrete
10: you don't.
0: Driveway.
10: Or sit on a seatbelt buckle with
0: yeah.
10: you know, in
0: yeah.
10: shorts.
0: It's
10: yeah.
0: still hot.
10: Yeah.
0: It's still hot. So I'm thinking if we're miserable with a heat index of whatever, over 100, our plants, our lawn, our vegetable garden, they can't love it, can they?
10: Well, there's a whole lot of factors there. You know, they don't have, you know, what do they call it, warm blood or, you know, they're not
0: yeah,
10: warm-blooded,
0: yeah.
10: you know, and so they don't feel temperatures the same way we do. Of course,
0: okay.
10: there's hardy plants that could take it very cold and then others that just simply can't.
0: Sure.
10: That's a matter of tissues freezing
0: yeah,
10: mostly.
0: Yeah, like the zone maps. It'll
10: yeah,
0: tell you what to
10: maps.
0: Do and what not to do in terms of planting.
10: Some plants just love the heat and even the humidity.
0: Corn.
10: Yeah, tomatoes up to a point, you know, and then you get into the nighttime temperatures. So if it's blazing hot during the day and then there's cooler night temperatures, a lot of plants can succeed or thrive in that, whereas they wouldn't if, well, tomatoes, for instance, will stop producing fruit if the night temperatures don't drop below whatever temperature.
0: Oh, okay.
10: Yeah.
0: They need a rest.
10: Yeah. Yeah. There's something biological that happens there, and I'm not really sure what it is, but you know, I think it's nighttime temperatures above 90, tomatoes just won't produce fruit. So that's yeah, and then with humidity you get into the whole mildew thing and
0: right
10: and
0: that's
10: fungus diseases, you know. There's, you know,
0: that's what I was getting ready to
10: yeah
0: to add on to is like, so what are the things as homeowners? I mean, you probably can't stop it. I mean, it's hot. It's summertime. The
10: right.
0: heat index is up. If you live in the proper different areas, you're going to have humidity. But what kind of problems should we suspect or be on the lookout for? Because you said it.
10: Yeah.
0: Fungus. I had also written down insects. There's some insects that probably love that, too.
10: Mm.
0: I know we can't do much, but what should we be watching out for?
10: Well, you know, one thing I think for every gardener is plant plants that are right or adapted to your area. So like for instance, lilacs get mildew very easily.
0: Okay.
10: Everybody loves them.
0: Yeah.
10: But if you plant a lilac, you might expect that you're going to have a mildew problem, mm-hmm. you know, in a humid year, which are most.
0: What's the signs of it? Does the leaves start curling in?
10: Yeah, it's called powdery mildew because
0: okay.
10: the leaves start to look
0: powdery,
10: yeah, or white, you know, whiter than normal.
0: Mm-hmm.
10: And, you know, you can do a few things. It gets really complicated because there's different mildews for different plants.
0: Right.
10: And I think, like, garden phlox, for instance, is really susceptible to it. But some cultivars are not. But the ones that are susceptible to it, from what I've been hearing lately, they actually depend on rainwater or overhead water to wash the mildew off.
0: Ah.
10: Whereas other plants, you're told, don't do that. Keep them dry so the mildew doesn't get there in the first place. So, you know, if you see these things or fungus, signs of fungus in your
0: like
10: lawn.
0: Rust?
10: Yeah, rust and things.
0: Yeah.
10: It's really best to either call your extension agent because they deal with this every day. Their job is to take calls from your area, from your county, and solve those problems. And they have all the data and
0: yeah.
10: materials at their hand, or go to an independent garden center where
0: they
10: you
0: can
10: know,
0: identify.
10: Yeah, they're familiar with everything that goes on around them
0: yeah.
10: and can steer you to the right product.
0: You know, I always say about the house, walking around, and I know it sounds really simple, but it sounds like the same is true for gardening around your house or landscaping. If something looks disheveled or if something doesn't look right, it's not right.
10: Yeah.
0: If you've got white powder on your plants and it doesn't look right, or rust I used to have on a hawthorn, I used to clean it with a hose.
10: Yeah.
0: Squirt it off.
10: Right.
0: And, you know, if it doesn't look right, you got to pursue and find out what's going on, because I guess if it got bad enough, there's a possibility you could really damage that shrub or tree if it left unkept. So if it doesn't look right, get it fixed.
10: Yeah, I that's a theme that I try to repeat is get out and observe your garden on a weekly basis.
0: Right.
10: You should be weeding on a weekly basis anyway. Yeah. And if you are, you'll see these problems crop up, and you can find out what they are before they go too far.
0: Yep, for sure. Well, stay cool this week, okay, my friend?
10: I'll try my best. You
0: All
10: too.
0: Right. Thanks, Scott.
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12: I'm Daria Albinger. A shaky ceasefire between the U.S. and Iran is being tested again. Iran launching a drone assault on Bahrain. That's the home of the U.S. Fifth Fleet in response to overnight airstrikes by the U.S. President Trump says a rise in Democratic Socialist candidates is the biggest threat to the U.S.
13: They're people that want to destroy our country. They hate our country. They hate our people. They hate the Democrat Party. The Democrat Party is in big trouble because this isn't stopping with New York.
12: The president addressing the Faith and Freedom Coalition's event. Several Democratic Socialists won their primaries this week in New York. More than 920 people are dead from the catastrophic earthquakes in Venezuela. That number is expected to rise, with thousands still missing and possibly trapped in the rubble. 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
17: Cloudy skies with a few peaks of sun today, with daytime highs approaching 80. Southeasterly winds 10 to 20 miles per hour. Cloudy skies expected tonight, slight chance of thunderstorms, lows dip down to about 71. I'm meteorologist Jennifer Wojcicki from News Talk WJAG AM 780 and 105.9 FM. Right now, it's 66 degrees.
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0: And back at it we go. You're at home with Jerry Sullivan. Joe Strecker, he's on the board today. 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Dennis, welcome.
18: Gary, this is Dennis, and yes. I'm calling. I've used the product you used to advertise on your show, Awesome. I can't seem to find it anymore.
0: Hmm. Where were you getting it?
18: Through Amazon. There's nothing on Amazon.
0: Huh. Awesome. Did you try their website?
18: I did try their website, and it said most of the products were out of stock.
0: Ooh.
18: And
0: I'm not sure
18: what's going on with them.
0: Yeah, yes. That's a that sounds like not good news to me. But look into it. I don't know.
18: Yeah.
0: I have not received a call about that. I haven't talked about it for a while either. But yeah, it was I say that in past tense. I hope that's not true. But it was an awesome product.
18: Yes, it is.
0: And you got the spelling right, correct? AHH.
18: Yes, and I went to their website,
0: okay.
18: And they don't even show some of these products, like the Awesome for swimming pools and
0: right.
18: What have you.
0: Huh. I'll have to check. I keep listening. I'll find out. It doesn't sound good. It was a small business, family-owned business. Father started it, and the son who took it over was in the Air Force, and he really started growing it into the swimming pools and everything else. But I haven't really talked to him. Probably for about, I'd say almost a year. So, but I've received no news, and I still got a little dab or two, so I haven't had to order any, but I'll check into it. So, I'm sorry to hear that, to be honest with you, but I'll check and find out what's going on there, but it doesn't sound good. That was the product. It was a gel that you could put in, and it'll kill biofilm. And it worked for the washer that smelled bad and the big jetted tub that, you know, you'd find black particles in the bath water sometimes. It would clean all that out. It's a closed plumbing system, but it was a wonderful product. So I hope they're still in business, but I'll let you know. I will pass it along. We were talking about, Well, let me give you the number again, because we do have open lines. If you've been trying to call through the last few weeks, you've probably got a busy signal, and right now would be an excellent time to call. Again, it's 800-823-8255. We were talking about the heat coming. We were talking with Scott Berline how it affects our plants. If you can rewind the tape, 6 months ago, many parts of the Midwest, Northeast had snow and very cold temperatures. It was the exact opposite. And no big surprise here. January and Julys are tough with extreme temperatures in a lot of parts of the country. And as homeowners, there's things we need to maintain that we need to adjust to. And I'm going to go over a couple of those things today that we don't forget to do. But I know one of the ongoing conversations we had in the wintertime was ice dams, which is, you know, the snow melt on the top of the roof. It gets to the overhang that goes not over the house, you know, extends out maybe 18, 24 inches, and ice builds up in the gutters. And I was explaining to a lot of callers that a lot of that is happening because of the lack of insulation. And we talked a lot about insulation. We talked a lot about ventilation. And here we are, and I'm not trying to be cruel or mean, but our memories are very short. And we were in January going to do something about that before it got very hot. And I guess my question is, did you? And I think probably 80% of the answers would be, nah, I didn't. So I would like to spend a little time talking about insulation and ventilation. And let's just quickly start with the ventilation, and then we'll get to another caller. Ventilation, our attics, when it's 90 degrees outside, our attics without proper ventilation or insulation can get up to 140 degrees. And the way a house breathes and the way you ventilate an attic, which we never did until the probably 1970s and the oil crisis then, and we started thinking, if we bring in cool air in the summertime, 90 degrees cool? Yeah, it is. It's cooler than 140 degrees, which is probably what your attic temperature was. We could put vents in the soffits. That's the overhang. And we could, you know, if we can get hot air to rise out of there, that cooler 90 degree temperature can get into that attic. Well, if we put a ridge vent on the top or turbine vents, the cool air, 90 degrees, I'm not kidding, will push out that 140 degrees. Hot air rises. So hot air can't rise and go out until air is replacing it. 90 degrees is cooler than 140. 140 exits, 90 comes in. But there's always that but. Either it could be improperly ventilated, or what happens all the time, and I see it all the time, is those ventilation, those soffit screens where underneath you might have little round louvered areas where air can come in, or you might have a continuous long screen where air can come in. That screen gets clogged. Flies, spiders, dust, insulation from upstairs maybe starts covering them over. Make sure those screens are open and clean. Obviously, if they're not clean, they're not open because it's a small mesh screen. And just get a stiff, it doesn't even have to be real stiff. You could get a nylon scrub brush. You don't even have to use water. And just get in there and clean out those vents, or get in that attic and make sure the insulation's off the top of those vents, because if they're covered or impeded with any dust or gunk, that whole ventilation system doesn't work well. So ventilation's certainly the key. So you get an escape route to get the heat out, bring in the cool air, and if the ventilation system is properly set up, your problem's going to be erased. Let's go to Rob. Rob, welcome.
19: Hey, first-time caller here. Want to maybe give a shout-out to possibly a caution for Trex deck owners.
0: Sure.
19: You know, I've heard you talk a million times about organic material, mm-hmm. and I believe it, I understand it, all that. Well, we had our lower deck redone about 8 years ago or so, maybe nine. But anyway, we live in a highly wooded area. The lower deck is 16 by 75, so it's a pretty good sized deck.
0: Yeah, I'd say.
19: And anyway, we went with Trex. I haven't regretted it. We had it professionally cleaned about 4 or 5 years ago, did a great job. Well, since then, you know, the deck looks good. The deck looked great. It was kind of out of sight, out of mind, no problems. The face of the decking looks super. Well, this last winter, I started noticing some ice forming in a couple areas. I'm like, what in the heck? You know, why do I have water sitting there and then freezing up? Well, this spring started looking a little closer, and the grooves in the side of the Trex in this highly wooded area, all the organic material that comes off of these trees through the years had not only just got in the groove in between the spacing, you know, where the deck spaced out with the spacers and the hidden fasteners, the edge grooves had become completely impacted with all this debris. Wow. And I'm still in the process of going through. I'm just basically using a garden hose with a good nozzle on it, a high stream jet sitting on the nozzle, and a 3-inch drywall knife. I went and bought a little mechanic's stool with wheels on it and rolling around and going little by little, you know, cleaning them out. But I'm telling you, this stuff is packed in there. And the deck was, our deck was built before they started recommending using the membrane on top of the joists.
0: Right.
19: So especially where these hidden fasteners are, every 16 inches, man, it was packed in around those things. They're stainless steel, but they still penetrate into the joist. The screw does.
0: Mm-hmm.
19: And I'm just thinking all this organic material is going to rot these. The Trex won't rot, but the joist that they're fastened to will. So even though your deck looks good, have everybody check these grooves, especially if you live in a wooded area.
0: Yeah. Does the Trex product that you have, is it a capped composite or is it just the composite?
19: Well, with what we had to pay for it back then, I'm saying it's probably capped.
0: Yeah, I'm just curious. You know, composite decks are interesting because they're applied differently than pressure-treated wood. Composites actually swell after being installed, so they get tighter. They're supposed to get tighter and fill up a lot of those grooves, whereas pressure-treated wood shrinks. So you can push it together as tight as you can, but it'll shrink back, and the composite the opposite. So I was a little surprised that there would be that much organic material that could get into those grooves. But it did.
19: The grooves are fairly tight. You know, I think they're normal. They look like the same spacing as what's on our existing Trex, which is quite a bit older on the upper deck.
0: Mm-hmm.
19: But, you know, the hidden fasteners also give you your spacing.
0: Right.
19: You know, when you're installing.
0: True. Yeah, that's interesting. And you're right. You know, they have since started talking about the membranes over the joists in the last probably 2 or 3 years maybe.
19: Right.
0: Because the pressure-treated wood, including the joists, that pressure treatment only goes into that wood maybe 5/16 of an inch, maybe a little more than that, maybe 3/8, but it doesn't go all the way through the wood. So if that screw is penetrated and maybe even cracked that wood a little bit where water could settle in there, it's going to migrate to the part of the wood that is not pressure treated. So there's a possibility that could become a problem.
19: That's all I was thinking is like, well, I'm glad I caught this because number one, it wasn't letting the water drain off the deck properly.
0: Right.
19: And two, it is going to cause treated lumber will rot out.
0: Sure. I just did a tip this week on that exact thing. When somebody called the show last week and said, I have a wood post and it's cracked, you know. And I said, well, was it ever stained? No, I didn't have to. It's the kind of the undercarriage of the deck. But I said, the problem is the sun does tremendous damage to pressure treated wood. And the biggest damage it does is it raises the grain, dries out the wood, and causes it to crack. and then you get some rain, and that water, even if it's a, you know, vertical surface, that water gets into that crack. It sits there, insects, and doesn't matter whether it's pressure treated, because where that wood is and where that water is not treated.
19: Yep.
0: So, yeah.
19: Well,
0: all right.
19: Anyway, that's just a little caution. We're counting raindrops here in Louisville. Love your show, and you have a good rest of your week.
0: All right. Thank you, Rob. Appreciate the call. Thank you very much. All right. Let me give you the number. Joe Strecker on the board today. He'd be happy to take your call. It's 800-823-8255. We're talking about your home and your at home with Gary Sullivan.
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6: Cloudy skies with a few peaks of sun today, with daytime highs approaching 80. Southeasterly winds 10 to 20 miles per hour. Cloudy skies expected tonight. Slight chance of thunderstorms. Lows dip down to about 71. I'm meteorologist Jennifer Wojcicki of the News Talk WJAG AM 780 and 105.9 FM. Right now, it's 66 degrees.
2: Can you hum your way to health? 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
7: All right, back at it we go. We are 51 minutes after the top of the hour, talking a little home improvement, and thanks for joining me. And let's get right back to the phones. We got Brent. Brent, welcome.
8: Good morning, Mr. Sullivan. Gosh, you know so much about so much that if half of what you said was wrong, I wouldn't know which half was wrong.
7: Here, let me give you my wife's name.
8: Yes. Mr. Sullivan, I have a concrete garage floor, and I got a mess.
7: All right.
8: Over the years. It's just a plain old working garage, I call it. I got tools and lawnmowers and tank sprayers. And in one corner of my garage, over the years, I've got dirty stains where I spilled gas, diesel fuel, oil, and brush killer and so forth. Mm. And then there's another corner right by the garage door where I recently had a leaking tank sprayer, and it's kind of that brush killer in the sprayer kind of congealed. And it's kind of sticking to the rubber gasket on the bottom of the garage floor, so garage door, so that when I work it up and down, it kind of, I have to hit it two or three times like it sticks to the garage door, and when I walk on it,
7: sticky.
8: I can feel my shoes kind of sticking to it, so when I walk across the rest of the floor, it takes like a couple, three steps, so it wears off.
7: Yeah.
8: So forgive me if you've answered this question 4,000 times in the last 2 months, but what can I do to clean up my garage floor and as best I can?
7: Yeah. Well, it is tough when we have multiple things that we're trying to clean, right? And and it's also difficult when we're trying to clean things that we don't know what they are or how to clean those. But one of the things that I like to go to, or one's an old-fashioned super high phosphate cleanser, and it's trisodium phosphate. And you can use a powder and mix it. It'll have different strengths to mix it for what you're trying to clean. You can use that, or Quikrete makes a non-acid concrete cleaner. Comes in a bottle.
8: Okay.
7: It's just called concrete cleaner. It's a high phosphate, too. I don't could be this almost the same as a liquid trace.

0: sodium phosphate. 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I would use that. It's a powder. You mix with water, let it soak. 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Well, it's not going to take care of any oil stains. And it's probably not even going to take care of the gas stain. On that, you're probably going to use, you know, an oil and gas stain remover. Crud Cutter makes one. I also talk about one called ACT, which you can get only online. It's actcleaners.com. It's a powder. It's a microbe that actually eats the oil.
1: Oh, wow. That's actcleaners.com?
0: Yes. That's the website. And you, literally, it's a powder you sprinkle on and you walk away from it. It will do the work. It does a good job.
1: Yeah.
0: And does a good job, even on real old stuff. So that's how I would start cleaning it. That's how I would go about it.
1: That trisodium phosphate powder, is that available locally, or would I go online?
0: Oh, yeah. That product's older than me, and that's old.
1: Okay.
0: You can get it at hardware stores. I even think there's some paint stores, grocery stores that carry it.
1: Excellent.
0: Yeah.
1: Excellent answer. Thank you so very much.
0: You're
1: great
0: quite
1: show.
0: Welcome. Good luck to you. Take care. All right. Yeah, there's you got to get it clean. And I love pressure wash cleaning. I really do. But when we're just using water and you could use you could use the oxygenated bleach, mix it up, put it on, let it sit 10 minutes, reapply, let it sit about 5 minutes, then come by with your pressure washer. And what that cleaner does is that lifts the problems, and the pressure washer is then using some force, but it's really just using some force as a rinsing agent. And it really does an excellent job of getting rid of it then. If you go with the stains and you hit the pressure washer on there, unless you got one of those disc cleaners, those do much better than just the wand, you're just removing it with water. You're just using the force, which is fine if it's not real super sticky. I mean, a pressure washer could strip off paint. So enough force will do it. But force is not always the answer for a complete clean job. All right, we got Jim, Kevin, Bill, and Jerry. You guys will be next. We'll take a break, and then back to your calls. You're at home with Gary Sullivan.

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Give Gary a call at 1-800-823-TALK. This is At Home with Gary Sullivan.

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8: In Iran, I'm Daria Albinger, Fox News. A shaky ceasefire between the U.S. and Iran is being tested again, the U.S. launching retaliatory strikes on Iran in response to an Iranian attack on a cargo ship. More from Fox's Rebecca Castor.
9: A senior U.S. official says U.S. forces struck 4 targets located along Iran's coastline bordering the Strait of Hormuz, as well as on Keshem Island. This was all in response to Iran striking a Singapore-flagged cargo ship in the strait, a direct violation of the Memorandum of Understanding, which was supposed to ensure safe transit for all commercial vessels. Vice President J.D. Vance saying, Iran signed a ceasefire agreement. We have honored it. If they have disagreements about how the MOU is being applied, they can pick up the phone, but violence will be met with violence.
8: Iran responding by a drone attack earlier today on Bahrain. That's the home of the U.S. Fifth Fleet. TMZ says it's received another note about the abduction of Nancy Guthrie.
9: TMZ receiving yet another email from a person claiming to know the identities of Nancy's 2 kidnappers and promising video proof in exchange for 1 Bitcoin. TMZ talking that they are working with the FBI on the IT technology of those ransom notes. But we're also learning from TMZ that the person who emailed that letter to them claimed to have, quote, a phone stashed in a secure location containing what they said was a video of a, quote, main guy with Nancy on the day the sender described as probably Nancy's last day. And this news comes just days after the details of one of those initial ransom notes was revealed to the public, claiming Nancy died unintentionally shortly after she was taken from her Tucson, Arizona home on February 1st and is, quote, buried in nature.
8: Fox's Shanley Painter reporting. 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
21: Cloudy skies with a few peaks of sun today, with daytime highs approaching 80. Southeasterly winds 10 to 20 miles per hour. Cloudy skies expected tonight, slight chance of thunderstorms, lows dip down to about 71. I'm meteorologist Jennifer Wojcicki of the News Talk WJAG AM 780 and 105.9 FM. 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

0: right, the weekend is here once again, and that means work around the home. You're at home with Gary Sullivan. 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And, you know, we're all kind of working to get that healthy, happy home. And kind of getting rid of the polluted air in your home. The EPA says it's more polluted than outdoor air. That's the key. EasyBreathe.com. All right. Let me give you the phone number, and then we'll get back to the phones. It's 800-823-8255. And, Kevin, welcome.
1: Hey, how you doing today?
0: Yes, sir. Fine.
1: I wanted to just ask a quick question. We've been in the house for about 28 years, had the same AC unit the entire time. The living room and kitchen seem to get really hot in the summer and cold in the winter, when the rest of the house on the floor stayed normal. You know, it's cold in the summer and hot in the winter. So just wanted suggestions on what to look for in that.
0: Well, has it always been that, or is it just now starting to be that way?
1: I think we've noticed it really more over the last, like, 4 years.
0: Yeah.
1: So I'm sure it probably degraded over time.
0: Well,
1: I've had people come out and look at the AC unit, and they say it's running fine.
0: Yeah. Yeah, it could be a thousand things, to be real honest, and it may not even be the AC unit. I don't know. Has anything changed? Is there a door nearby to create a draft in those areas?
1: Nothing's changed in the house. We've done nothing.
0: No new windows, no new doors, no nothing. Okay.
1: No.
0: Well, I'm not sure I can tell you what it is. It's one of the things you can do is you can adjust registers and dampers. So the whole thing, if you look at it from a very simplistic standpoint, is we've got this big unit that's conditioning the air. It's either warming it or it's cooling it, and then it's distributing it. If you noticed it throughout the house that the unit was running longer, I'd probably say it could be something as simple as, you know, a dirty filter. You know, it would be blocking it. But inside those pipes, there's dampers. And so if you had them all, I don't know, full-blown, let's say, okay, they're all open all the way. We're just sending all the conditioned air throughout the pipes, and it satisfies the thermostat, and it turns off. But the kitchen is cooler than the family room or the dining room where the thermostat is. I would be looking, well, is the kitchen where the thermometer is in the kitchen, is it on an outside wall? Is there, you know, old insulation? Has the insulation settled? Is there a drafty door that wasn't drafty 4 years ago? You see what I'm saying? And then what you could do is you can kind of throttle back the way the air conditioning or the heating is being distributed. So the trunk lines that are going to, say, the family room or dining room where the thermostat is, we could close the pipe a little bit on that so that it was getting full delivery of heated or cooled air in the kitchen and three-quarters in the family room. So you're kind of redistributing it. So that's one thing you could do. The other thing you can do is look to see if there's any leakage in your ductwork. That happens sometimes where, let's say maybe the trunk line that's going to the kitchen area, kitchen hallway area, has, maybe corroded, maybe there's a hole, maybe the joints have separated a little bit, and just wrapping that with an aluminum tape, would, you know, you're just kind of losing air. We're losing air all the time. I tell the story, and this is just food for thought, Kevin. I had the whole ductwork in my home checked, I'm going to say, 20 years ago. And I had a 4-ton unit, and I was getting 3 tons of conditioned air. And what they did is there was an aerosol that they could put in the ductwork, and they would seal the ductwork. And I went from a 4-ton unit that was, I was receiving 3 tons, up to, after they sealed the ductwork, I had 4-ton unit, and I was getting 3 7/8 of a ton. So, I mean, if you're losing air that way, that could be an option too. Or if it's just on a cold wall and you're just kind of noticing it, or if there's a drafty door, I mean, you know, you had somebody out there and checked, and they said there's nothing wrong with the air conditioner, right? They checked the amount of cooled air that's coming out of the registers in the kitchen and throughout the house, and they said you're getting what you're making, so you're doing okay there.
1: Yeah, I can't say that they did that part of it. The living room kitchen is all open, and the thermostat is in the hallway, which is about, you go down one hallway about 15 feet, and it's about 8 feet up on the right-hand side. So it's an interior wall where the thermostat is. There's sometimes it'll read 72 for the back of the, I'm sorry, it's set on 72, and it'd be 78 degrees.
0: Mm-hmm. Where, in that hallway?
1: In that hallway, yeah, where the thermostat is, yeah.
0: Well, I wonder if the thermostat's off, or does it feel like it's 78, not 72?
1: In the front rooms, it feels like it's 78. Back there where the thermostat is, it feels fine.
0: Mm-hmm. Hmm.
1: I thought it was just last week, I think it was.
0: Yeah. I got something similar to that set up with the hallway in the family room, and I have my air conditioner set on 78 today, and inside it said 76, and the kitchen said 74. Which was interesting, and that is on an outside wall. And so I was thinking energy loss there, so I'm kind of looking into the same thing a little bit. And your cold air returns are all clean and everything? I mean, there's no...
1: Yeah, no, we've taken care of this unit. We had an AC guy that was in the family who would go out and take care of the AC, come by yearly and take care of the outside unit, which is why I think it lasted so long. And, sure. No, we take care of our filters and stuff. Even the guys that came in and looked at it said, man, this thing is, for the age
0: spot
1: of it.
0: Spot on, right?
1: It's spot on, yeah. This goes to show if you take care of it, you know, it'll take care of you. But I think it's maybe reached its end.
0: Well, I don't think it has. I don't think the fault is the, you know, if you've had somebody come out and check, you know, check your coils for leak and how much Freon you have and all that good stuff, I don't think it would be the AC. I really don't. Did anybody talk to you about maybe adjusting dampers or anything along those lines?
1: Nope.
0: So,
1: not a word.
0: You know, I think that might be something. If it's bothering you and it's uncomfortable, that's what I would pursue. You know, somebody that can really kind of check it out and see what kind of temperature of air we're actually blowing through and see if that's all homogeneous and consistent. Because if you're uncomfortable, like in mine, I can't really tell the real difference in temperatures, but I see it and I'm thinking, I've kind of got my mindset is it's probably the thermostat is off a little bit, and we got a lot of HVAC guys that listen to the show. Maybe they'll call up and say you're crazy, and that's good if they do, because we'll get a better answer. But that's kind of where I'm thinking right now, and I've got a couple household thermostats that are telling me this different. I'm going to switch them around today. I'm going to put the one that's reading colder in this one, see if it adjusts, see if it's just that.
1: So we only have one thermostat that's in the hallway.
0: Well, I only have thermostat too, but I have a couple thermometers.
1: Oh, okay, gotcha.
0: One in the kitchen and one in the back bedroom. And I can tell you our back bedroom in the winter is always hotter than anywhere else in the house because in the house we got a real tall ceiling, you know, with a bridgeway with upstairs bedrooms, and obviously there's a bigger mass there. You know, so yeah, I would play with her. Get somebody out and do just, you know, an audit of that whole thing. But I don't think it's the unit.
1: Okay.
0: To me, it's always the thing of you got the cold or you don't have the cold. If you got the delivery, you don't have the delivery. So I don't know if it could be, if there's a different speed of fan you can put on there to make it circulate better, that might be an option too. Or if there's just one speed, there's just one speed.
1: Okay.
0: All right.
1: Well, I appreciate your time.
0: Keep listening. All right.
1: Alrighty.
0: Thank you very much. Appreciate it. All right. We'll take a break and we'll continue with your calls. You're at home with Gary Sullivan.
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8: 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Please note, all Big Bang Boom parking on the 3rd and 4th will enter and exit from 25th Street on the north side of the bridge. The entrance at 18th and Maple will be closed to all traffic to allow for buses. Handicap parking will also enter and leave off 25th Street. Come celebrate America 250 and Big Bang Boom 50. July 3rd and 4th at Skyview Lake. The Royals are at the Chicago White Sox this afternoon. Pregame gets underway at 2:30. 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
0: All right, back at it we go. 21 minutes after the top of the hour. Just to add a couple other things. Obviously, I think it has something to do with balancing of the ductwork. I was talking about the dampers and things, but I think I talked about maybe dirty registers. He said they were clean. Keep in mind, each room, you know, geographically set up different too. Maybe different insulations on different walls, outdoor walls versus interior walls. We talked about that also. But the supply registers, the cold air returns is what I call them. I asked about dirt, but other things that impede them, if it doesn't have enough cold air return, it can become very inefficient too and unbalanced. So if there's furniture that happens to be blocking a cold air return, that could be a culprit. In a bedroom, maybe there is no cold air return in a bedroom. It's outside the door and the door's closed. That could come into play also. So just kind of concentrate on the balancing, and really if you can't get it right, and there's a variance, like upstairs to first floor, there's sometimes a 5-degree variance, inside a house. When I was talking about mine, you can't worry about a 2-degree variance, but if it starts getting, you know, over 5 and it's on the same floor, that's a problem. It's somehow needs to be readjusted. All right, let's go to Jerry. Jerry, welcome.
5: Hang on.
0: Yes, sir.
5: Hello.
0: Yes.
5: You hear me okay?
0: I can.
5: So I have a tip, and then I have a question.
0: Okay.
5: A while back, it's probably been 2 months ago, you had a guy call that had birds building nest in his exhaust of it.
0: We thought that was. He thought it was, or one of us thought it was. I don't know if we saw it, but yes. Mm-hmm. In the intake, outtake pipe of the air handler?
5: Right, right. Yep. Yeah. Yeah. In my house in Fort Thomas, I had two furnaces, big house.
0: Mm-hmm.
5: And I had, you know, like 2 4-inch pipes and 2 3-inch pipes, or maybe they were 2-inch pipes, one for intake and exhaust.
0: Right.
5: I had a problem with gophers underneath my air conditioner.
0: Mm-hmm.
5: So what I did was I built a cage out of pressure-treated tubitus.
0: Okay.
5: That was, I don't know, it was big enough to cover the 4 pipes.
0: Okay.
5: And projected out about 1 foot, and then I covered that with hardware cloth,
0: mm-hmm.
5: stapled it on, and then I attached another piece of tubitus above it and put a hinge on it, or 2 hinges, so that if I ever wanted to get into there, I could open it up. But it was heavy enough that I didn't have to secure it at the bottom. So never had a problem with anything getting into the...
0: Sure.
5: The pipes, and it always exhausted just fine. Yeah. There was never any trouble with ice or snow or anything.
0: Sure. Did you use 1/2-inch hardware cloth? Do you remember?
5: Yes.
0: Yeah, good. I was just going to warn a little bit. You know, if it was 1/4-inch, and I'm not sure this would do it, but if it's 1/4-inch, a smaller hole, I was thinking exhaust could freeze and maybe still kind of shut it off. That's one of the bigger problems, but with that mass, it may not have. Anyway, I'm just throwing it out there. That 1/2-inch would be better, and that's what you use. So
5: that's what I use. Yeah.
0: Yeah. Good.
5: Now that was my tip. My question is, I've got 2 ponds next to my driveway where we live now in Alexandria, and my wife always telling people don't drive in the pond when they go down the driveway.
0: Right. That's a good tip.
5: So I built out of pressure treated 4x4s for post and 2x8s for cross beams.
0: Okay.
5: And I put that in, I'm going to say late September, early October.
0: Right.
5: And I know you always wait a year before you
0: Yeah. What are you going to use? We're going to run out of time. You're going to use semi-transparent stain on that?
5: Use Cabot Gold Sunlit Walnut, which is what I did to my garage doors.
0: Okay.
5: I'm the guy that put spar urethane on his garage doors.
0: Okay.
5: He said, gee, I wish you'd call me before you did that.
0: Right, right. You can do a little test on see what that semi-transparent would take. Get a spray bottle with a, you know, mister. Spray it onto the 2x4, or spray it onto the wood. And, you know, it's kind of vertical. And see if that just stays, you know, just kind of sheets right off, or whether it kind of wets and soaks into the wood. If it's wetting and soaking into the wood, you're good to go ahead and stain that. It would be dry enough. If you were going to use a solid color stain, I would tell you wait the full year. But for a semi-transparent, do the spray test, or if you've already bought the stain, just do a little, you know, 6-inch piece of it and see if it soaks in. If it does, you'd be good to go. Jerry, speaking of to go, I gotta go. And Peter Deitch next. You're at home with Gary Sullivan.
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12: I'm Paul Stevens. The U.S. launching retaliatory strikes on Iran Friday following an Iranian drone strike on a Singapore-flagged cargo ship in the Strait of Hormuz. And now today,
13: Iran today confirming that it launched an attack targeting U.S. assets in the region. And shortly after, Bahrain confirmed that it came under fire from Iranian drone strike, saying that that is a violation of the country's sovereignty and that Tehran is trying to undermine the ongoing peace efforts.
12: Fox's Jeff Paul in Tel Aviv. A new note claiming to know the ID of two kidnappers connected to the Nancy Guthrie disappearance.
14: TMZ is receiving yet another email from a person claiming to know the identities of Nancy's two kidnappers and promising video proof in exchange for one Bitcoin.
12: Fox's Jan Lee Painter, Nancy Guthrie, of course, the mother of NBC's Savannah Guthrie. 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
18: Now, WJAG Skywatch weather from Weatherology.
19: Cloudy skies with a few peaks of sun today, with daytime highs approaching 80. Southeasterly winds 10 to 20 miles per hour. Cloudy skies expected tonight. Slight chance of thunderstorms. Lows dip down to about 71. I'm meteorologist Jennifer Wojcicki of the News Talk of WJAG AM 780 and 105.9 FM. Currently 72.
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18: 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WJAG, where ag is in our name.
0: All right, back at it we go. 33 minutes after the top of the hour, talking a little home improvement as we do each and every weekend. And you know this name. Peter Deich has been on the show many times. I like to refer to him as the mad scientist. And Peter, what are you up to now?
20: All kinds of insanity. Yes.
0: We got to get you a hobby. We got to get you a hobby. But I think this is your hobby.
20: I think it is.
0: Yeah.
20: It is.
0: And good for you. No, Peter Deich is with Deich Coatings, and you hear me talk about the wonderful products, and you got a new one. So I can't wait to hear about it. But I saw some pictures, and I went, man, what a great idea. So
20: yeah, well, thank you. Thank you. The new one is Spread Rock Wall. So we have a very popular product that's used on concrete surfaces everywhere, indoors and out, from garage floors to patios to you name it. And it's an actual stone finish. It's a speckled granite surface that's, you know, incredibly tough and actually quite easy to apply. So we know that, you know, that look is beautiful just about everywhere. And what additional better place could there possibly be than so many walls that are all around?
0: Sure.
20: From foundation walls to retaining walls to interior accent areas to commercial walls, exterior and interior building walls.
0: So that's the key. Well, that's one of the key points, interior or exterior. But I'll tell you what my pet peeve is, and you just answered it. not that that's the pet peeve, but a solution to my pet peeve. There's a beautiful subdivision being built as an old farm. And they built these beautiful two-story homes, and they're going to put an elevated deck. And those, they said, going to put, because right now all these homes have a concrete foundation that extends, I'm going to say, anywhere from 4 to 6 feet in the air. And then the house sits on top of it. And I went, that looks terrible. And then I know all those people aren't going to put a nice deck on there. And so exposed foundations, it doesn't have to be that extreme. This was an old farm. There's no trees. There's no decks. There's just these big, huge foundations. It looks terrible. But even some places in HOAs, they'll have, you know, you can't have some XYZ amount of foundation extending out of the ground. Maybe it's 18 inches. Maybe it's 3 feet. I don't know. But that would be one wonderful place for the new Redstone Wall.
20: It truly is. And, you know, I mean, a lot of foundation walls on homes, not only are they really a blemish on the appearance of the entire house, if you're looking at it, I mean, anything from the brick or the siding down is just, you know, that ugly concrete, or sometimes there's that black stuff they throw on there.
0: Yeah.
20: So, yeah, I mean, and the thing about this is you put it on and you immediately see what you've got. The decorative, the stone, the refined appearance is immediately there.
0: Mm-hmm.
20: And you know, foundation walls can also be a place within which, you know, moisture can get into the structure and get down into the home. So anything that keeps out the water and keeps things looking very refined and attractive, hey, you know, that's the whole idea.
0: Kathy had sent me some pictures on the exterior, and the one picture was very nice entryway to a house, double doors, columns, covered around the door, and you got the spread wall on that. And I thought, man, what an accent. I know around my house I have one door. I only have double doors, but it's got an overhang similar to that. And I'm not kidding you. I think they used the cheapest wood around that door as they possibly could find.
20: And they do sometimes do that, yes.
0: Yeah, I mean, it's kind of tucked away, and not really a lot of people see it. But when I saw your picture, I went, oh, I gotta use that on the surround of the door, because it's just such a great accent. It brings your eye right to the entryway to the home, and what a good idea that is.
20: Yeah, I mean, it's immediate transformation of the surface, and it's immediately refined and very attractive and elegant looking. But it's a structural result. It's also out of this world durable. I mean, the durability is just insane. And whether or not you're using it on those columns or, you know, any of those surfaces that you mentioned, you basically just spread it on like butter. And when it dries, it's incredibly tough, and it's a speckled granite surface.
0: Yeah.
20: So, you know, it solves a lot of problems in one go. It's your decorative, it's your protective, it's everything in one shot. And as soon as it's dry, roughly in about an hour, you see exactly what you get, and you've got a finished surface right there.
0: Sure. So you're trialing this on, correct?
20: You are. So basically, it doesn't sag.
0: Okay.
20: So basically, you just press your trowel against the wall or a large scraper or whatever you want to use, and you just spread it on, and then you just make it smooth, and it's done.
0: So taking it inside, I see another great application. There's still plenty of 1950 bathroom ceramic tile, pink and black. Yellow and blue.
20: Yep.
0: Would this work on those ceramic walls?
20: It does. You would just need to use an intermediate coating first. So, for instance, if it's a ceramic wall, you might just roll on our Elastilock coating first, which will grab onto that slippery tile, and then you go ahead and you do your spread rock finish right over that.
0: Okay.
20: And it creates a surface that's basically pretty much waterproof after you've treated it that way. And then, you know, you've got a completely new surface in literally a morning.
0: If you wanted to use an accent back indoors, a lot of people will have a big family room. They'll have a fireplace and maybe the TV up or a big tall wall that goes up, you know, both stories, and they'll have an accent paint on that. That can go right over drywall also?
20: Absolutely. It goes directly over drywall, concrete. Just go straight ahead and put it on. And the way it works is you would roll on a primer first.
0: That was my next question.
20: Spread rock primer. Yeah. So you would put that primer on. And the primer will dry generally within an hour. And then you just go ahead and you just spread this stuff onto your wall. And there's and then you just smooth it. You just spritz it with a little bit of water and just make it smooth. with your trowel, or we also have a little smoother tool. And you just make it nice and smooth, and it dries, and literally within 2 hours, you have a wall that is immediately decorated, that is very, very tough, and if you seal it, you'll also have something that's, you know, very, very stain resistant, or mud rooms, or exterior walls that might be subject to, you know, dirt or
0: well, everything,
20: you know,
0: outside,
20: in your
0: mildew,
20: garden. So everything.
0: Yeah. So it's one coat, I guess. Well, two coats. If you put a primer on, then you trowel the spreadstone, and then you put a sealer on it. That kind of probably really makes it pop even more, doesn't it? And do you use the sealer inside and outside? Do you recommend that, or just leave it as is?
20: That's an excellent question. So if it's indoors and it's walls that you're really not going to touch or do anything with, you don't need to seal it. If you put it on and you like what you have with one coat, you're completely fine with one coat. That will give you roughly 50 square feet per gallon.
0: Okay.
20: Which is a lot of wall surface, really. 50 square feet is quite a bit. If you want to seal it because it's a mud room or some area where there might be moisture or, you know, wet dogs or whatever, you just roll on a coat of sealer, and now that stone is completely protected from any stains or mud or anything, and basically it'll just look great for years and years.
0: I'm sure everybody's thinking, if we're using it as an accent wall, or we're using it out, you know, like an entryway to a home, what colors does this come in?
20: It comes in 7 colors.
0: Okay.
20: Actually 9 if you include the other ones that are just coming out.
0: Okay.
20: But,
0: so you just won't
20: quit.
0: Basically, you just won't quit.
20: Well, you know what? People say, well, you know, I love this color, Peter. And then we look at it and we go, you know what? That's actually a really nice color. Let's add that to the list. So that's how it goes, right?
0: All right. So what kind of colors? You got a couple different grays and a mocha, a sandstone,
20: grays.
0: Santa Fe. That's
20: yep.
0: good. So you got all yep. your...
20: Santa Fe, a little bit of a reddish. Yep.
0: Yeah. And then, black is big now, so that's a real good ad. And honey tan, it looks like. So lots of choices.
20: Yeah, and the black, surprisingly, I mean, you might think, oh, that's too dark for, let's say, even an interior wall. And surprisingly, it's not. It looks quite amazing, really.
0: Yeah.
20: But the beautiful thing here is, you know, if you're using it in your home or even commercially, let's say on a wall, let's say in a corridor, in a hotel, for instance, and you know how you've got that chair rail that that's part way up the wall? Well, that bottom part gets hit with luggage and you name it. The wall is pretty well, it's a total shield. It's practically indestructible when you've got this on the wall, and it will protect your drywall as well.
0: Well, I think you did it now. I think this is a great, great product. Just in the pictures and stuff like that. I can't wait to play with it. It looks awesome. And one of the concepts I know you've had on all your products is make it easy. And you have from the countertop kits, the garage floor coatings, now the wall coatings, and, you know, make it affordable and, affordable and easy and get it done in a weekend. I think that signs up a lot of people. I mean, keeping it simple yet very, very durable has been your claim to fame, I would say.
20: Well, thank you. Yeah. And you know, basically there's also no need to have any kind of creative skill because the product itself creates the final look.
0: Yeah.
20: So all you need to do is spread it on and your work is done for you.
0: So how do people get this particular product and the actual name that it would be sold under?
20: It's called Spread Rock Wall, and it is available through the home, so you can get it through them.
0: Okay.
20: And you can also come to DeitchCoatings.com, and there are some other retailers out there that are going to be carrying it very shortly. So you'll be able to get it just about everywhere, and I think your listeners are going to, you know, immediately see how you know, useful this is, and they can get it and just spread on a gallon, and I think they'll be very pleased with what they see.
0: Yeah, so it's Spread Rock Wall. Sorry, I was calling it the wrong name. You do all this inventing, and I call it the wrong name. I mean, how do you like that for quality, huh? Spread Rock Wall.
20: Well, and Spread Rock Floor,
0: yeah,
20: and then there's Spread Rock Wall.
0: Yeah.
20: So,
0: hey, do you got about 10 minutes? Because I would like to shift gears. I want to talk about that track safe. I've been talking about it a lot over the last few weeks, and I'm getting some calls about the track safe color. And if you got 5-10 minutes, we'll take a break and come back and chat about that. Is that all right? Sounds good. All right, we'll take that break. Peter Deich from Deich Coatings, he is my guest. 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We'll continue with Peter. You're at home with Gary Sullivan.
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2: 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The entrance at 18th and Maple will be closed to all traffic to allow for buses. Handicap parking will also enter and leave off 25th Street. Come celebrate America 250 and Big Bang Boom 50, July 3rd and 4th at Skyview Lake.
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4: Cloudy skies with a few peaks of sun today, with daytime highs approaching 80. Southeasterly winds 10 to 20 miles per hour. Cloudy skies expected tonight. Slight chance of thunderstorms. Lows dip down to about 71. I'm meteorologist Jennifer Wojcicki from News Talk WJAG AM 780 and 105.9 FM. 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
5: 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A couple of quick questions, and I hope to get to track safe. You said durable. How long can something like that last outdoors? I know we got the sun and everything and fading, and can you get, you know, 10, 15 years out of it, or what's the lifespan of it?
6: Most definitely. We have versions of this that we've applied that are 25 to 30 years on a wall exterior. So it's definitely going to last. The only thing is you need to make sure that when you put it on, the wall is clean,
5: right?
6: You know, so that you're really bonding to something. But other than that, I mean, it's out of this world durable. It looks beautiful immediately. It's very refined.
5: Yeah, it looks great.
6: It's beautiful residentially and commercially, pretty well anywhere. Anywhere that you don't want paint. Paint's nice, but if you want something just a little bit
5: unique, yeah,
6: you know, more interesting,
5: shiplack.
6: There it is.
5: Had all kinds of fun things inside, so you're right in there. Quick question also, if I have it on an interior wall and want to hang a picture, can I drill through it?
6: Yep.
5: Or drive a nail through it?
6: Because you can, yeah. Because what's going to happen is that nail is going to go in between the stones.
5: Okay. That's what I thought you would.
6: And it's just going to wedge itself in, so it's fine. Completely good.
5: All right. All right.
6: And that's a great question, by the way.
5: Oh, thank you. You thought of that already, though.
6: That's a great question.
5: On your website, you have this product listed, Spread Rock Wall. They can learn more. Is there a video attached to it yet? Or I know you'll get to that if you haven't.
6: There's going to be a video, but I mean, it's so simple.
5: I know.
6: You're just literally spreading it onto the wall.
5: Yeah.
6: But
5: I tell people
6: one.
5: All the time, go to it, because you got some great information there. Yeah,
6: Gary, one excellent piece of advice, though, that will be in the video is when you're actually applying it, you can use something called a hawk.
5: Okay.
6: So a hawk is like a little metal
5: square
6: support plate. Yeah, square with a handle on it.
5: Yeah.
6: You just have some material on. Yeah, and you just spread up the wall from there. It's super easy. It's like spreading butter onto a wall, except this butter happens to be made out of stone.
5: See, I had to shift back in my old hardware hat because we used to sell hawks for plasters.
6: Yeah, there you go. Same idea.
5: Yeah. All right, track safe. Got a garage floor, got a patio. I want it to be slip resistant. You've got products that can take an old tired concrete pad and kind of make it look new. And

0: and make it safe. Just talk me through that. We only got a couple minutes, but I think this is a wonderful product also.
1: 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We have another product that is now being introduced called TrackSafe Extreme, which is a cut above the original TrackSafe. 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
0: Right.
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0: Excellent.
1: Including in places like, you know, commercial corridors, kitchen areas, just every place.
0: Well, you better be careful. You're going to do so well, you're going to have to retire someday, you know.
1: No, I'm going to keep bugging you.
0: That a boy. I like that talk. I like that talk. I love it. 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Peter, as always, my pleasure. It was a great time, and congratulations on the spread rock wall. And I think you got a big-time winner there.
1: Thank you, sir. Have a great weekend.
0: Have a great summer. All right. Take care. Very good. There you go, Peter Deitch. And he does. 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And he has built a nice business with some wonderful finishes. All right, our phone number is 800-823-8255. Grab a line. Ron, you'll be up first, and you're at home with Gary Sullivan.

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7: The attacks still go on. I'm Paul Stevens, Fox News. Bahrain now accusing Iran of launching a new drone attack today targeting that island nation.
8: A statement from Bahrain's foreign minister says a number of Iranian drones targeted the country. It did not elaborate on the target. Bahrain is home to the U.S. Navy's 5th Fleet, but there is no word if the U.S. assets were the intended target. And it comes just hours after the U.S. struck Iranian targets along the Strait of Hormuz, after what President Trump called a, quote, foolish violation of last week's ceasefire deal. The retaliatory strikes from the U.S. came one day after an Iranian drone hit cargo ships crossing the strait.
7: And that is Fox's Chanley Painter with that update. The Trump White House has made it a priority to clean up D.C. with a major federal initiative to reduce crime, relocate homeless populations, and restore federal monuments in the nation's capital. Interior Secretary Doug Burnham on Fox and Friends Weekend talked about the push.
9: President Trump, you know, said last year we're going to make D.C. safe and beautiful, the greatest country in the world. We're going to have the most beautiful capital in the world. And look at the job that he's accomplished in the last year. I mean, 8,700 arrests, crime rates dropping like crazy in the city to the lowest level since 1900 in some cases.
7: And again, Secretary Burgum on Fox and Friends Weekend. All this coming as the U.S. Attorney for the District of Columbia, Jeanine Pirro, has been spearheading the federal efforts to crack down on crime and vandalism all in the nation's capital. At least 920 people so far officially said as killed in Venezuela's devastating earthquakes, over 3,300 injured, but tens of thousands are still reported as missing. On Friday, stocks falling to end the week. The Dow down 45 points. NASDAQ and S&P also finishing lower. 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
7: There is word today of a magnitude 5.9 earthquake hitting in Afghanistan. Witnesses telling Reuters they felt the quake in Kabul and also northeastern Pakistan as well. A Minnesota man charged with operating a $250 million fraud scheme.
12: 42-year-old Abdikerm Ila was taken into custody in Somalia on Thursday. Ila is one of dozens of people who were indicted in 2022 in connection with what prosecutors say was a massive scheme to scam the federal meals program. Court documents say Ila worked for an organization that claimed it helped provide meals to children during COVID, but prosecutors say just a small portion of the money went to feeding kids. The rest, they say, was laundered through shell companies and spent on property and luxury cars and travel. He faces 31 counts of conspiracy to commit fraud and several other charges. Chris DeMeo, Fox News.
7: The Palisades arson suspect in California will remain detained and locked up after a mistrial as federal prosecutors in L.A. move to retry that case with a new jury.
8: After declaring a mistrial over a deadlocked jury, a federal judge ordering Jonathan Rinderknecht to remain detained ahead of a new October 19th trial.
13: The politics. You know, they need a scapegoat. They need somebody to blame.
8: Defense attorney Steve Haney reacting to prosecutors vowing to retry the case.
13: The government's case was not strong and they didn't have enough evidence to convict him.
8: Predicting a second trial will end up with Rinderknecht being acquitted. Prosecutors citing evidence, including cell phone data and surveillance video, alleging the 29-year-old started a fire last year that was put out but reignited to become the Palisades fire. Rinderknecht pleaded not guilty. Haney alleges his client is the fall guy for the L.A. Fire Department's failure to fully extinguish the initial inferno. Kristen Goodwin, Fox News.
7: And Australia says it will make its social media ban on kids even tougher, with such measures as doubling the maximum penalty for tech firms that consistently don't uphold that ban. I'm Paul Stevens, and this is Fox News.
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10: Now, WJAG Skywatch weather from Weatherology.
17: Cloudy skies with a few peaks of sun this afternoon, with daytime highs approaching 80. Southeasterly winds 10 to 20 miles per hour. Cloudy skies expected tonight. Slight chance of thunderstorms. Lows around 71. I'm meteorologist Jennifer Wojcicki for News Talk WJAG AM 780 and 105.9 FM. Right now, 73.

0: 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Our phone number is 800-823-8255. And we'll start off with Ron. Ron, welcome.
1: Good morning.
0: Morning.
1: I have a garage door question. I have a two-car residential overhead door. It's an old Wayne Dalton door, steel insulated. It's about a half inch thick. It's been there a long time, and it doesn't owe me a thing. I'm ready to replace it.
0: Uh-huh.
1: I'm trying to decide if I want to go fiberglass or steel. I see some advantages both ways, and I just wondered what your opinion is.
0: Well, I can say my opinion is I haven't deeply researched it to know which way I would go. At first blush, I would say I kind of like the urethane-filled steel insulated door. I've had a clope on my house for 26 years. And I don't even have an intention of replacing it. It doesn't have the urethane fill, but it's got the urethane foam in there. My garage has never been below freezing. In fact, it's never been below 40. So it's done a great job. The fiberglass, the only thing, and I hate to knock something without really knowing what I'm talking about, but fiberglass is a knitted, it's very stable, first of all. It's very stable. But it's fibers of glass that are kind of knitted together with a clear coat holding it together. And if that clear coat begins to fail, that happens a lot on shower tubs. Now, I know you're not putting in a shower tub, you're putting in a garage door. But dirt has a tendency, once that clear coat is compromised, which outside will eventually happen. I don't know when. Dirt and stuff will get in between the fibers where steel, it's a solid mass. It's not going anywhere. And I've never had one speck of rust on it because it's still got, I shouldn't say that. I've painted it one time in 26 years. So it's protected. So I don't know. Again, I'm giving you kind of a cheap answer because I haven't really, inspected which way I would go. But I love the injectable urethanes. It's more, I think the R value on that's R19, which is a recommended Department of Energy for the walls of your house. So that's pretty cool. I like that. And the steel has served me well for 26 years, so that's where I'm leaning.
1: Right. Well, I say this Wayne Dalton door is steel, and it's been very serviceable. I can see no reason actually to change. I think I'm going to go with Wayne Dalton or Clope just because of their reputation.
0: Right.
1: And the other choice, I don't know which one they come with now, but a few years ago I did replace steel rollers with nylon rollers, and it made a tremendous difference in the noise that it made.
0: Yeah, I think they're pretty much leaning to nylon rolls on most of them, and even the springs that do you, is your spring at the top of the door or on the side of the door?
1: Right, at the top.
0: Yeah. Those have improved too. When you start dealing with somebody, ask them where you are on like a standard spring. 10-15 years ago, a lot of people don't realize that it had its limit when it would usually break was about 10,000 opening closings.
1: Right.
0: And now they've got them where they're like 75,000. It's kind of taken it out of play now. You know, I had one of those put on 10 years ago, I guess, after replacing the other ones, you know, after maybe 8 years. Of course, we had a lot more traffic in our house, too. So, but ask them, you know, how many opening and closings, and maybe you can upgrade that, or maybe you won't have to upgrade that, but that's worth checking out.
1: Okay.
0: All right.
1: Okay, sounds good.
0: All right,
1: and
0: very good.
1: Interesting.
0: Yeah.
1: Interesting, if you've got a second side story.
0: Mm-hmm.
1: About once a month, I go out to lunch. There are four of us. We're all 80 years old, give or take a year.
0: Uh-huh.
1: And all homeowners for quite some time. Two of us are fairly knowledgeable. One guy couldn't replace the cover on a light switch without help. And we often talk about different kinds of home improvement, home repair things while we're out. And one guy and I are usually able to come up with the answers.
0: Great.
1: And if we can't, I always turn to you.
0: No, well, thank you. Thank you.
1: Okay.
0: Appreciate it. Keep having lunch. Thank you very much for the call. All right, let's go to Phyllis. Phyllis, welcome.
2: Hello.
0: Yes.
2: A couple of weeks ago, you had a lady on who had problems with bugs, and you gave her the name of a product used to spray. And the last couple of years, we've been bombarded with little tiny black bugs. And I just was trying to get the name of that product that you told her. And I tried to get back on quicker, but I couldn't.
0: So you don't know what kind of bug this is?
2: No, I don't.
0: Yeah. But they're on the inside of the house?
2: Well, they come through. I have an old house,
0: mm-hmm.
2: so, you know. But in the windows, and they come from outside.
0: Yeah, well, but, yeah. I think what I was probably talking to her is there is a home insect control product, which is an interior product, which comes in a jug with a little spray handle and a trigger sprayer. And what you'll do is you will spray. It can be sprayed inside. So it's in, you know, it's designed for inside use, and you would do it at the base, bottom of the baseboards and around the windows. Again, I don't know what kind of insect it is. You don't know what kind of insect it is, but that's a good all-purpose home insect control product. And that's what I would, recommend, you use. And if you want to even go a step further, there is a product that Taro makes, and also Spectracide, I believe, has one. It is a home insect control powder, which can be, it comes in a bag, a shaker-type bag, which can be sprinkled along the perimeter of the foundation on the outside of the house. So you'll have two lines of defense, basically. You're kind of putting an insect fence around the outside of your house, and then where there's openings, and at the bottom of the baseboard there's an opening, and around windows and doors there's always openings. You're putting a product in there to create a barrier. So home insect control, Phyllis, is what I'd recommend. All righty. Thank you very much for the call. I appreciate it. And let me give you the phone number, because we got open lines for the first time in a long time. It's 800-823-8255. 800-823-8255. We'll continue with your calls. 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
0: All right, rolling through the weekend. As always, just a quick reminder, 9 a.m. to 1 p.m. Eastern Time on Saturday. We're in the chair to take your calls regarding your home projects, and our man behind the scenes on the board, Joe Strecker, a longtime producer here at the station and here on our show, back with us today. Danny's on vacation, and then we're back at it 9 a.m. to noon on Sunday Eastern Time, and I give you those hours because that's, I know many of you stream the show. Some of us get the podcast. We do podcast each hour, including our interview with Peter Deich and his new product, so lot of action on the iHeart app. It's At Home with Gary Sullivan. You can stream us there. You can also pick up the podcast, but the hours where I can take your calls, I just gave you, and pay attention to those. Call anytime. All right, back to the phones we go. And, Joey, you filled them up pretty good when we took that break. Good work. All right, let's go to Ted. Ted, welcome.
13: Hello, how are you?
0: Doing fine, thanks.
13: About 2 years ago, I redid my bathroom. I took out the old tub, put in a walk-in shower, and put tile floor in. And ever since then, whenever the toilet is flushed or the hot water is turned on, or both, there's a guttural, low-pitched sound in the pipes. I never had it before. I don't know if I got air trapped in it or if there's air getting into it that shouldn't be. I'm not sure.
0: Do you think it's – can you tell what device it's coming from, or is it coming from, I guess, the drain, or is it more to the toilet, or –
13: Well, I think it's the supply line, because I get it also when I turn the hot water on in the shower.
0: Okay. Well, let's just try to just shut it off and then reopen it. I can never really figure out why that sometimes works, to be honest with you. But I had one on a toilet, and it moaned and groaned and just sounded awful. And one day I went to the supply valve. I turned it off. I flushed the toilet. Then I turned it back on, and the sound was gone.
13: All right.
0: So if you can do that, even on both devices, the toilet's going to be easier. Shower's going to be difficult because it's probably hooked direct up to the copper lines that are running up through the wall. But if you can figure out, you know, if you can find valves leading to that, you can do the shower too. But let's try it on the toilet first and see if it makes any difference. I'm kind of suspect of the toilet. The toilet's got weird things that are always kind of going on. I mean, they do, and sometimes even the cure is unexplainable. Sometimes the flapper, I know, will cause some sounds, but I'm with you. It's probably... I would focus on the valve. Let's shut it off, flush it, then turn the valve back on, and let's see if that helps at all.
13: All right. I appreciate it.
0: All right. Very good. Let me know, will you? I love crazy plumbing stories. Thank you much. And Barb, welcome.
14: Hi. Yes. I have a veranda deck, which I found out is made by Fibercon, which was sold by Home Depot, and they still do. Mm. But the deck is probably 20 years old, I'm guessing. I've lived there 13 years, and I know it was there prior to. I have a few boards that the composite is, like, getting brittle, and I wanted and three of them are on the fascia, and there's one or two regular main boards. Do you know where – they do not make it anymore, and it's really thick. It looks like wood, and it's but it's, you know, it's not. Can you think of any replacement? Because I've gone to Lowe's, I've gone to Home Depot, and they all have the narrower boards, and it's not, doesn't even look like, it's not even heavy as mine is.
0: Yeah.
14: And I don't know what to do.
0: Well, the only thing, you know, as far as a composite, you've checked all the brands out there. I mean, you
14: basically,
0: checked the TimberTech.
14: The last one that Trex didn't match. Menards, it would have to be the highest end to even make it look like it, which I probably should just redo the whole deck. I mean, for the price that I would be paying for that. But I didn't know if you knew of, you know, because Home Depot had said, well, I'm sure there's other there's only three manufacturers. That make it for everybody, and that there's got to be somebody in a warehouse. But when I wrote the Fibercon, they're like, oh, we haven't done that for since 2011 or 2015.
0: First of all, I've walked on Fibron decks. I've seen Fibron decks, and it probably hasn't been in the last 10 years that I've done that. So for me to say, oh, yeah, this one here will match, I don't think I can do that. However, just to throw out some ideas, You know, sometimes we run into a lot of it with ceramic tile flooring and stuff. You know, you just can't. They don't make that color. They don't make that shape. They don't make that style. And since it's on kind of like a fascia board, maybe it doesn't have to match perfectly.
14: I don't really care.
0: Yeah.
14: I don't care because it's been there and it's faded. Mm. And I know I could probably find something pretty close to, like, the cedar.
0: Yeah.
14: But I just can't find, like, most of them now are thinner or they're not as thick.
0: Well, have you been to in my town, there's a big lumber yard. And a big lumber yard has many different makers of decking, but they also make many different sizes and different things of lumber. And some lumber yards even have their own mill. What I would do is go to an independent, big, you know, whoever your largest lumber yard or lumber mill in the Cleveland market is, and see if you can get it in wood and just try to stain it to that color and get the size and everything else to match. I think that's the direction I'd go. And speaking of go, we got to go. You're at home with Gary Sullivan.
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17: Daria Olvinger, the Trump administration made cleaning up Washington, D.C. a priority, and Interior Secretary Doug Burgum says they're getting the job done.
18: President Trump, you know, said last year we're going to make D.C. safe and beautiful, the greatest country in the world. We're going to have the most beautiful capital in the world. And look at the job that he's accomplished in the last year. I mean, 8,700 arrests, crime rates dropping like crazy in the city to the lowest levels since 1900 in some cases.
17: Burgum, speaking to Fox News, says they will continue to focus on combating crime plan to restoring the nation's monuments. Former National Security Advisor John Bolton could get up to 5 years in prison and a $2.25 million fine. When he sentenced in October, he pleaded guilty yesterday to mishandling classified documents. 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
23: Cloudy skies with a few peaks of sun this afternoon, with daytime highs approaching 80. Southeasterly winds 10 to 20 miles per hour. Cloudy skies expected tonight, slight chance of thunderstorms, lows around 71. I'm meteorologist Jennifer Wojcicki, the News Talk of WJAG AM 780 and 105.9 FM. 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
0: Let's get back after it. We've got plenty of time to take your calls, so go ahead and grab a line. It's 800-823-8255, and let's go to Mike. Mike, welcome.
24: Hello, Gary. Thanks for taking my call.
0: You're quite welcome.
24: Hey, I caught the tail end of your interview with Peter Deitch with that spreadable rock wall.
0: Yes.
24: And I'm curious, I have a just a regular house with vinyl siding, but I've got block underneath it. Mm-hmm. But that block has been painted well before I got there, probably a few coats of very durable paint. Do I need to strip that paint off if I'm going to use that product on it?
0: I don't know. It's a brand new product, and I didn't ask that question. I know he did talk about having, I think it was Echo Bond. It's one of their primers to put it on those kind of foundations. You're probably going to have to go to the website and read the directions on application course by trial. I will say most coatings, Mike, one of the first things they talk about is removing a previous coating. But I don't know if that's the case. I did not ask that question. It's brand new. It's just being brought to market.
24: Okay. Yeah, I'll go check it out then.
0: Yeah, check it and see if he's got it on the website, the directions. I know he hadn't got the video made yet. And when I asked that question, if he had the video yet, he said no, and that's when he talked about the primer. So I don't know if that info is on the website either, but to be coming soon, I guess.
24: Well, that would certainly, certainly easier than removing it.
0: Yeah, yeah. I'm wondering if you could grind that off. I know for a horizontal surface, you can grind off like a 2 or 3 car garage in literally like 2 hours. But it's like a big floor sander with a diamond base on. That's probably the easiest way. I also talk about Dumont Global, the smart strip products where you brush it on, put a cloth over it, let it sit overnight. They have a test kit, and I'm bringing this up. It's like $10, and they make several different strippers that take care of several different types of paint. If you just painted it not too long ago, and we don't have to worry about being lead based or anything, I'm sure their Smart Strip Advance will probably do it.
24: Oh, that's a good idea, too. Yeah, I like that. Grinding or taking that off. That's,
0: yep.
24: That's perfect.
0: Yep.
24: Okay.
0: All right. Yeah, good
24: real
0: luck to you.
24: Comment,
0: yeah.
24: Thanks. I wanted to chime in on your previous caller.
0: Mm-hmm.
24: On that sound. I spent over a day trying to figure out a sound exactly like that in my mother's house.
0: Uh-huh.
24: And it turns out down in the basement there was a key off of the copper line.
0: Right.
24: One of these pressure relief things that had a spring in it.
0: Ah.
24: And what would happen is when we flushed the toilet, it would sound like a jackhammer.
0: Okay, and yeah, but he said it sounded like a muffled groan.
24: Okay.
0: So I know exactly what you're talking about. Yeah, I know exactly. A shock absorber for water pipes is what it is, and it's called hammering. That's kind of the way you described it.
24: Okay.
0: But for that noise, it would be high water pressure and cause hammering. That's true. But as a groan, I gave him my one experience with that. And sometimes it can also be vents, but I don't think that was the issue. It could be, but I don't think that was the issue.
24: Okay.
0: I think it is the valve. All right. Well, thanks for the suggestion anyway. I appreciate it. And, plumbing makes weird noises. No question. All right. Again, you can grab a line. We got a spot for you. And, Mary, welcome.
1: Good morning.
0: Morning.
1: Yes. I have a question about the little tiny ants that are crawling on the kitchen counter.
0: Right.
1: And I was wondering about a safe product for that indoors. They also then went into the food pantry and attacked the food pantry. Both of these areas have an outside wall, and in the pantry, one of the walls is inside of a garage.
0: Mm-hmm.
1: So do you take care of it on the outside and the inside? What's a safe product?
0: You can start on the inside or you can do both. I mean, I recommend really doing both. There are very safe traps for indoors. You've heard me talk about rescue traps.
1: Mm-hmm.
0: And they make the rescue ant trap. It looks like a hockey puck. And you place that wherever you see ants. Now, what I want you to do is just do a little bit. All ants are after one or two things. They're after water and food, period. Period. That's their whole life, water and food. And outside of your house, there is a colony or two or three, and usually one, and it could be massive. And their whole purpose is all the little small ants, their whole purpose is to look for moisture and food, have it, and bring it back to the queen. And she's in the colony outside. That's why they're coming in and out of the house on a regular basis. And if you can follow them, this is the homework, if you can follow them, you'll see where they're coming from. They'll be coming underneath the door. They'll be coming underneath the woodwork, you know, the baseboard. And if you can, it's okay. But in a lot of cases, you can see where they're coming from. And then the first thing I would do is look outside and see if we can seal that up. But these ant traps that rescue have, what they do, it has moisture and food in there. And it's carbohydrate and protein, so it depends on the temperature. They got you covered both ways. And these ants will find the trap, and they'll bring this back to the colony. And when the queen dies, you won't see any more ants. Now, there's a thing to just caution you about. When you put these up, you can put them on the counter. If you got a small pet, they're not going to hurt the stuff, and small children, they're not hurt by it. It's all enclosed. It's like the size of a hockey puck. But the day you put that thing out, you're probably going to see more ants than you knew you ever had, because there's food and water. So it's like Thanksgiving Day. In about 3 days, they'll just slowly diminish to a point where you won't see any.
1: Perfect.
0: Now, if you keep seeing them, I talked about the outside. They make a product. They is a different company. It's called Terro, T-E-R-R-O. They make a bag. It's a white powder, and you just sprinkle it around the entire foundation of your house. That creates a barrier. But I'd try to eliminate them first with the bait traps, and if there's so many of them, you're just unable to eliminate them and get the queen, then I'd create the barrier with the tarot dusting around the house.
1: Okay. Okay. Sounds
0: All right.
1: Great. Thank you so much.
0: Very good. Thank you, Mary. Take care. And I don't know if this has been a particularly bad aunt year, but I tell the story often. There's no absolute for getting rid of ants, and I had this problem. Joe probably remembers it, but I ended up calling a pest control company after screwing around with it for 2 years. I could not finish them off. And the person that came from the pest control basically told me it was the biggest ant colony he had ever seen. And they got sources where they have better, you know, I don't know, ant chemicals or whatever to eliminate. And they did the yard, they did around the outside, they did the inside, and they eventually got it. And it even took them several visits. So be patient with it. I've also had it many times where I'd put those little bait things out in 2 or 3 days. After I saw an increase in ants, I saw no ants. So it really depends what's going on outside. Try the bait traps. Can't stop them. Then get the barrier powder out and see if we can't stop it then. All right, so we got Nick and Rose next. And if you'd like to join us, do so. Here's the phone number. It's 800-823-8255. We got a lot more to go today, so grab a line. You're at home with Gary Sullivan.
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21: 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Celebration of life for Donald L. Peterson, P-E-T-E-R-S-O-N, age 90, of Lake Havasu, Arizona, formerly of Newman Grove, will be at 11 a.m. Monday at Lavandra Funeral Home in Albion. Visitation will be 1 hour prior. Services for Timothy R. Wiese, W-I-E-S-E, age 78 of Norfolk, will be 10:30 a.m. Monday at St. Mary's Catholic Church. Visitation will be 1 hour prior to the service at the church. Home for Funerals is in charge of the arrangements. Services for Diane Pietzmeier, P-E-I-T-Z-M-E-I-E-R, age 79 of Norfolk, will be 10:30 a.m. Tuesday at St. Mary's Catholic Church. Visitation will be Monday from 5 to 7 p.m. at the church. Arrangements are under the direction of Home for Funerals. A celebration of life for Howard Leshovsky, L-E-S-H-O-V-S-K-Y, age 95 of Norfolk, will be at 10:30 a.m. Wednesday at St. John's Lutheran Church. Visitation is Tuesday from 4 to 7 p.m. at Brockhaus Hauser Filmer Funeral Home. And a visitation for Ivan Gendra, age 81 of Bloomfield, will be from 5 to 7 p.m. Wednesday at St. Mark's Lutheran Church. Brockhaus Funeral Home in Bloomfield is in charge of the arrangements. That's your funeral announcements on WJAG.
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0: All right, back at it we go. 47 minutes after the top of the hour, talking home improvement. And let's get back to the phones. Why not? Let's go to Nick. Nick, welcome.
5: Hello.
0: Yes,
5: thank
0: sir.
5: You.
0: You bet.
5: So my question is that we had some siding replaced, actually the whole house replaced, and I came home and I start looking at, like, the front area. And they have holding up the top layer of the siding that goes up to the J molding. Mm-hmm. They weren't using undersill in the J molding. What they did was they took finished nails, and it was like in all the weep holes of the layer underneath to hold it up. And, you know, I explained to them that that kind of looks bad. You shouldn't be seeing nails, you know, especially after they start rusting. So then they came back and said, you know, pulled the nails out, and then they used silicone, I guess, behind the siding to hold it up. Because I could see where they took, like, roofing nails, the silver roofing nails, and they had it kind of, like, wedged under there, I guess, into the site, or the silicone dried. And they said there's no other way they could do it because where it comes up to the J channel, it would be too short, if that makes sense.
0: Yeah, it's making sense, but what I... So what? First of all, what type of siding is it?
5: It's the Provia, P-R-O-V-I-A.
0: Yeah. So it's a vinyl and siding?
5: Yes, it is. And it's a Dutch lamp vinyl siding. And I called the manufacturer, and they said, yeah, you never use silicone to hold it in place or nails because it has to be able to move
0: right,
5: with the heat.
0: Exactly.
5: And start warping.
0: So that's what I wondered, is what type of siding, and that was going to be my answer, too. The problem is if you nail it or glue it, you know, vinyl siding expands, contracts.

0: when you hang it up on the runners, you should leave a quarter of inch play and then snap right. it to the other one. So yes, that's not right, and it's probably going to buckle.
1: Right.
0: I'll say take care of it. But what I can't answer for you is how to correct a problem, because I can't really see it. And I kind of hear what
1: right.
0: you're saying.
1: So if picture the top layer, you know, where you have the nail flange.
0: Right.
1: Okay. That would hit up right at the J-molding height-wise.
0: So they're saying it up.
1: So you're not able to cover it up. So they're saying the only way they could do it is, you know, by siliconing. Because once they cut it, because to go into the, what's that strip that goes in
0: well,
1: J-molding?
0: Well, the one question I have is, then you called Provia, and they said, yeah, you're right. You can't glue that, and you can't nail it. Did they have a solution
1: correct.
0: For you?
1: They sent me pictures of everything and how it's supposed to be done, because sometimes
0: right.
1: you double layer still mm-hmm. in the J-molding mm-hmm. or wherever you cut the siding. So I'm just trying. They're coming out next week to go over stuff with me. The only other thing I could think of is putting some kind of trim between the soffit
0: mm-hmm.
1: and J-molding to drop the J-molding down in that area
0: mm-hmm.
1: for them to actually be able to.
0: And that's what I can't see, but I would say, unless Provia has a better option, you said they sent you pictures, if there was some sort of almost like a fascia molding or something along those lines that would just simply hide that, and maybe I'm way out of line. I can't see where the issue is. I understand what you're saying, but if there's some way to incorporate a molding or a fascia to cover that, that's, you know, that's going to be your, I think, your best option, because I don't know how you're going to connect it without it showing otherwise. And it sounds like it's might have been installed wrong to begin with, right?
1: That's my thought, too, because did they not, you know, I'm no siding guy, so I'm not trying to sound like an expert. But normally, wouldn't you kind of measure out where you're going and see where you start your bottom layer?
0: Right, right.
1: You need to
0: I think that's probably the issue. I think that's exactly the issue. And now we're trying to put a Band-Aid on it. So let's just, you know, play devil's advocate. If that is the issue, can you get somebody from Provia out, or where you got that siding as your... I mean, because you're going to have to go back to this contractor to collect it or to correct the issue. Will they help
1: correct.
0: You with the answer of what's going on? I mean, is there any warranty on it, or any? Do they have any muscle that you don't have where they can help you with the contractor?
1: Well, I'm just starting on that. Well, the contractor so far is trying to work with me.
0: Right.
1: It sounds like he's but... They're saying this is the only way and stuff like that. So my thought, they also talked about taking the underseal and dropping it below the J-channel.
0: Mm-hmm.
1: But to me, it's still going to look like a Band-Aid, you know, on a brand new job.
0: Yeah,
1: so,
0: I think it will, unless there's some way to put like a soffit trim over
1: yeah.
0: all that. But I don't know how you're going to connect that or what that's going to look like without seeing.
1: The only thing I'm thinking. Like you walk, as you walk up the sidewalk, you have where the door recessed in a little bit,
0: mm-hmm.
1: and you have two walls, three walls with the wall that the door's on. My thought is you take like a piece of 1x something and make like a nice little trim that will go up to the F channel that holds the soffit.
0: Right.
1: That out with the white or whatever color of the soffit, and then you bring up the J molding to that. So that should give you some room to cut the siding and still put it in the
0: yeah.
1: understill.
0: Well,
1: that's my thought.
0: Yeah, and you know, again, without being able to see it, I think I'd spitball it with the contractor. Maybe you can get the Provia guy or a representative of them to come down and take a look. It's done. So now at this point, it could be declared done wrong, but it sounds like everybody's trying to work just to hide it to make it all right. And
1: exactly.
0: that's fine, but I'm just...

0: I think I would wait till that meeting and then let's walk through and see what they're going to do, because as soon as you said silicone or nails, I'm going, no. You know, and that's what you quickly found out. You can't do that. So I do think that without just redoing it, the whole patchwork is more like let's hide it.
1: Yes, and that's going to be the question.
0: Right.
1: I guess for Via, it's been really great. I spoke with them on the phone, but he wrote to me and sent me a couple illustrations of how it's supposed to, you know, connect and all.
0: Right.
1: So I'm taking that to the siding company or to the installers and see where we go from there. Otherwise,
0: yeah,
1: I
0: think you got to have that meeting and then decide if there's an answer that both of you like the answer to, something that you can proceed with, Jeff. So feel free, after you have that meeting, let's chat again. But, yeah, I'm glad you caught the whole didn't take the bait on we'll glue it together and then we'll nail it. So best of luck, and let me know when you get that discussed in kind of a game plan and we can go over that. But I kind of agree with you. The purpose is to shield it at this point. All right, we got Shannon, Cheryl, Rose, Nix is calling in. If you'd like to call in, we got another hour to go, so feel free to grab a line at 800-823-8255. We'll continue with your calls. You're at home with Gary Sullivan.

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6: Being tested again. I'm Daria Albinger, Fox News. Tensions are growing in the Middle East as Tehran carries out new attacks on ships which are trying to cross the Strait of Hormuz.
7: And the Strait of Hormuz today. Traffic still flowing, but more slowly. You had 34 vessels cross yesterday. 10 today, that's according to the maritime tracker Kepler. The UK Maritime Authority is reporting that another ship was just struck by an unidentified projectile in the Strait. My sources say it's a crude tanker. It's called the Kihu. It was heading to Fujairah with Qatari oil on board. Iran is trying to show it has leverage. It wants to control the Strait of Hormuz, saying any passage through routes outside the framework designated by the Persian Gulf Strait Authority will not be covered by safe passage guarantees. They want ships to coordinate with them and very likely pay them.
6: The U.S. launched strikes on Iran in the Middle East yesterday. They were in response to Iranian drone strikes on a Singapore-flagged cargo ship in the Strait. We are 1 week away from the nation's 250th birthday. But it seems not everyone is ready to celebrate.
8: Demonstrations are planned in more than 100 cities and towns across the U.S. It's being organized by the group All of Us 250 in states including Texas, New York, Florida, Arizona, Louisiana, North Carolina, Illinois, and more. The group says the goal is to protest, quote, whitewashed celebrations of the 250th birthday of the country, instead pushing for, quote, a place where freedom and equality are for all. There will be rallies, marches, and demonstrations, but the group stresses that they should be peaceful and no violence of any kind will be tolerated. All of Us 250 is partnering with other groups, including 5051 and the Women's March for the Day of Protest. In New York, Tanya J. Powers, Fox News.
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6: There's been a mistrial in the case of a man charged with arson in California's Palisades wildfires, but the defendant will remain behind bars.
11: After declaring a mistrial over a deadlocked jury, a federal judge ordering Jonathan Rinderknecht to remain detained ahead of a new October 19th trial.
12: The politics, you know, they need a scapegoat. They need somebody to blame.
11: Defense attorney Steve Haney reacting to prosecutors vowing to retry the case.
12: The government's case was not strong and they didn't have enough evidence to convict him.
11: Predicting a second trial will end up with Rinderknecht being acquitted. Prosecutors citing evidence including cell phone data and surveillance video alleging the 29-year-old started a fire last year that was put out but reignited to become the Palisades fire. Rinderknecht pleaded not guilty. Haney alleges his client is the fall guy for the L.A. Fire Department's failure to fully extinguish the initial inferno. Kristen Goodwin, Fox News.
6: TMZ says it's received another note about the abduction of Nancy Guthrie.
13: TMZ receiving yet another email from a person claiming to know the identities of Nancy's two kidnappers and promising video proof in exchange for one Bitcoin. TMZ talking that they are working with the FBI on the IT technology of those ransom notes. But we're also learning from TMZ that the person who emailed that letter to them claimed to have, quote, a phone stashed in a secure location containing what they said was a video of a, quote, main guy with Nancy on the day the sender described as probably Nancy's last day. This news comes just days after the details of one of those initial ransom notes was revealed to the public, claiming Nancy died unintentionally shortly after she was taken from her Tucson, Arizona home on February 1st and is, quote, buried in nature.
6: That's Fox's Chanley Painter. A magnitude 5.9 earthquake has struck northwestern Afghanistan. It was reportedly felt from Kabul to northern Pakistan. I'm Daria Albinger. This is Fox News.
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7: Cloudy skies with a few peaks of sun this afternoon, with daytime highs approaching 80. Southeasterly winds 10 to 20 miles per hour. Lows dip down to about 71. Tonight, cloudy skies expected. Highs around 96 tomorrow. I'm meteorologist Jennifer Wojcicki for News Talk WJAG AM 780 and 105.9 FM. Right now, it's 77 degrees.
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0: Justin's in Chicago. Hey, Justin, what's up in your world?
9: Hi, Dave. How are you guys?
0: Better than we deserve. How can we help?
9: Okay, I think this is like a really good question for you and your daughter. How should you set up pay in a family business? That is my basic question.
10: Like market value? You pay?
9: No, like I can like go into it. So I make $120,000 a year working for my dad, mm-hmm. and I'm asked for a raise, and he just acts like I'm capped out, and there's like no other way to advance in a family business. And I'm wondering if you should be working towards shares or.
10: Wait, you feel that way, or that was told to you?
9: I feel that way. Like, I haven't had a raise in 10 years, and my dad says I'm capped out. Like, that's as much as we can pay you for your job.
0: Okay, so the answer to your question overall is what Rachel said, and that is that what you should be paid in a family business is what the job pays. And okay. So if the job you're in is capped out, that's fine. But if you weren't there and your dad had to hire someone else to do that job, what would he have to pay in the market?
9: probably now about 120,000.
0: And what do you make?
9: About

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0: Hey, what's up? 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Listen, I need everyone to put your phones down. Yes, put it down. You're going to live. 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
2: Talking with Brian Buffini, we're talking about real estate. The median age of the first-time home buyer has gone up from 30 years old to 40 years old in the last 10 years. We have a shortage of inventory. We talked about there's three things that the government can do. One is lower regulations to get home building going again. Two is do away with capital gains. And three is limit corporate buying thousands of single-family homes and starving that inventory. As an individual, what can you do? Well, quit being desperate and swinging for the fence. And so stay off of DraftKings and crypto. Quit buying crap you can't afford and letting these companies screw you, like Lexus, and you've got a car you can't afford for $1,250, and then you whine because you can't buy a house. It's your fault. You did that. Okay? So you've got to stay out of the stupid. You got to get the stupid student loan paid off like it's some kind of pet in your house. You got to get that credit cards cut up and get Samuel L. Jackson out of your life. What's in your wallet? All of your money, apparently. But, yeah, so, you know, we got to fix all of that. And then the one last thing I wanted to bring up, and I want your input on this, because you and I are about the same age, and I've been hammered negatively on this subject because, and I was on Fox yesterday talking about it, as a matter of fact, and the anchor, John, on there is about our age, and he said, what'd you pay for your first house, Dave? And I went, $67,500. What'd you pay for yours? $88,000. What'd you do that on? $18,000 a year. Okay. Well, wages have not kept up with house prices because house prices shot up in the last 10 years due to inventory shortage and COVID garbage, right? And so wages have not kept up. That is real. However, the other thing we've never adjusted for in our psyche out there in the land of TikTok where you're 27 years old living in your mother's basement bitching about this is you've never adjusted your entitled viewpoint. Because let me tell you what was in that $67,000 house. No stove, no refrigerator, had to go buy them used, no washer and dryer, no dishwasher, no microwave, no disposal, roll-out vinyl floor on the kitchen,
5: come on,
2: and a Formica top, a chipped-up sink that had little chips in the ceramic,
5: yeah.
2: The carpet, you had to mow it because it was 7 inches tall. It was, remember Shag in the 1970s?
0: Baby. Shagadelic.
2: Yeah, Shagadelic,
6: one
2: baby.
6: One bathroom.
2: And it had 1.5 baths, and it was 1,200 square feet with one car garage.
5: Yep.
2: So you can't compare that house to your little McMansion that you're bitching about that you can't afford. So you don't compare that. I grew up in a 1,000 square foot house with an unfinished basement. We had no living room furniture until I was 13.
5: Yeah.
2: And the living room wasn't as big as this desk.
5: Yeah.
2: And so, you know, you adjust all of that before you say, well, you're a boomer. You had it good. Yeah. It was easy for you. No, we didn't. I mean, I had 1.5 cars.
5: Yeah.
2: You guys got 3.
5: Sure.
2: You know. And so you really got to adjust for that in your expectations. And then lastly, you need to think about where you're buying. And in most markets, and you know this better than anybody probably, basic urban growth is if you go out of town a ways,
5: yep,
2: as we say in Tennessee, out in the country, it gets cheaper the further from downtown you move.
5: Yep. Yeah, and look, I mean, the average home used to be 1,210 square feet. And now the average home is 2,900 square feet. And so It's much bigger.
2: And the difference in those is not necessity. It's luxury.
5: It's you know, that's what people were buying and the prices and the market and the way it went and all that kind of stuff. Here's the bottom line. You know, the first house I bought, it looked like it had been in a drive-by shooting. Okay? And I was a house painter's son, you know, and I fixed it up. And there's a thing called sweat equity.
2: Mm-hmm.
5: And everybody watches the Homes and Gardens show. The truth of the matter is, you know, I was out here in Tennessee the other day just looking at stuff, and I was looking at the model homes, and they have them all tricked out. And they're lined up out the door, and everybody's buying the model homes. The money is not in the model home and the new construction. The money's in the old beater down the street without, the, you know, with the, it looks like it needs a coat of paint.
2: Because it does.
5: Because it does.
2: Yeah.
5: You know, you make money in real estate when you solve somebody's problem.
2: That's how you buy, though, people.
5: Yeah.
2: You stay out of the traps and you set yourself up and you adjust your expectations and act like a first-time home buyer. Quit acting like you've been saving money for 25 or 30 years. You haven't. You're 27 years old.
5: Look, how bad do you want it?
2: Yeah.
5: And, you know, I hear a lot of the younger folks, you know, the math isn't mathing and I'm a lifestyle person, all this stuff. The average homeowner has 44 times the net worth of the average renter. And if you want to get on the right side of the net worth equation, the number one way people make money in America and all over the world is housing. And so I've trained in 47 countries, and housing is the same all over the world. Food, shelter, clothing, the three necessities. And so you got to fight and grind to do it. And again, I know, I think you're right.
2: Get your foot in the door.
5: People are losing hope, but people are also listening to all this garbage out
6: 100%.
5: There. 100%.
6: I totally agree.
5: Do it. You can bite, fight, scratch, claw. Look, I'm an immigrant, came to America, got run over by a car. I have $250,000 in medical bills in 1986. I don't know what $250,000 is worth today. It'd be a fortune. And I bought my first house, and I fought like the Dickens for it.
6: Mm-hmm.
5: And I literally didn't eat a meal that I didn't prepare for 3 years. But that house I bought for $107,000. I sold it for $164,000. The next one I bought was $220,000, and I fixed it up, and I sold it for $394,000. And then I bought the next one, and I bought it for $900,000. And then I bought the next one, and it was $1.8 million. And I bought the next one, and that 1.8 now turned into 4, and the next one, 4, turned into 7.5 million. And so here's a house painter's son with not a dime, goes from, in 22 years, from 0 to 7.5 million. That doesn't happen by renting, and that doesn't happen with crypto, and it doesn't happen with DraftKings.
6: Yep.
2: Yeah, very good. Chuck is in Milwaukee. Let me get that line going. Chuck, how are you?
7: Good. How are you doing?
2: Great, man. Enter the conversation. How can we help?
7: Hey, so I'm a long-time listener. I'm a baby step worker. And so my question is, so my wife and I have worked through most of the baby steps, except for the latter ones. And we are at the point now where we're thinking about selling our house in order to be mortgage-free. And I'm just wondering, is that possible?
2: That makes you move down then, right?
7: What's that?
2: So you would move down in-house?
7: We'd downsize, yep.
2: Okay. Other than to be mortgage-free, why would you do that?
7: That's the only reason I would.
2: what's your house worth?
7: $447,000.
2: And what do you owe on it?
7: $192,000.
6: What do you guys make a year?
2: You're going to buy a $150,000 house from a $500,000 house?
7: Yeah, doesn't make sense.
2: Are you married?
7: Yeah.
2: Don't do this.
5: He just saved you $250,000 in marriage counseling right there, buddy.
6: Chuck,
5: the real estate.
6: Do you want to do this? What is your wife saying? I am curious.
7: Our goal was to work that baby step and be mortgage free. But personally, no, I like where we live. I'd rather just, you know, buckle down, pay it off. Yeah. You know, we've got 8 or 9 years so we could pay it off.
2: That's what you should do.
5: Yeah.
6: How much do you guys make a year, Chuck?
7: So I can tell you, I've been self-employed for 25 years. I'm a hardwood flooring contractor, and I work alone. And do you want, like, the business gross income?
2: No, I'm asking what your household income that you pay taxes on is.
7: Okay, I made $151,000. She made $64,000.
6: Good.
2: So 2.25, and you got to pay off. You need to pay off $192,000, and you're going to do that in 4 or 5 years. And then, if you want to save up and move up, I would. But I don't know. I would not sell this and move down to be debt free.
7: Right.
2: I think you're going to be debt free soon enough. You've got a good plan. Would you, Brian?
5: Well, I'm a house painter's son Chuck, so here's what we would do. We'd do call it Saturday money. So we take what was called a side job, do a little work on the side, and every dollar I made on the Saturday job, you used to pay down the debt. And so you do that. Here's what you can be. You could be debt-free in 5 years, not eight, and you get to live in the same house, and you know what? Your wife thinks you're even cuter than you are right now.
6: With no mortgage, it's amazing how people's looks change suddenly. It's a beautiful thing.
5: My wife thinks I'm gorgeous.
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0: or a condo has lots of square footage, but it's all cut up and chased up, or it's a two-story. So you live in the floor plan, not the square footage. So start thinking about, okay, Lord willing, if we had a couple of kids, what would that look like? So to me, you want to make sure that you got the best floor plan that's open as possible. And then, you know, I have six kids, me and my bride, which seemed like a great idea at the time. And we prioritized having a yard over everything else. You know, we were going to have those crumb snatchers out there catching balls and running around. And we live where it was a little bit sunny. So to me, again, it's your priorities. So floor plan is key over square footage. And typically the older houses have the better floor plans. And then a little bit of yard if you're going to have kids. Those would be the first two for me.
1: Yeah, very good. Very cool. All right. Well done, sir. So Brian Buffini has been our guest this hour. 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
0: 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We do real well. We have thousands of clients. We really teach people to take care of their customers. 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And so we help real estate agents do well. And a lot of our agents that we coach are in your program helping folks out.
1: Yeah, a lot of our Ramsey Trusted Agents are coached by Buffini and Company. So that's absolutely perfect. Well, folks, we want to give you hope. And we don't want there's a whole industry that makes a living telling you that there's a bubble and there's a crash coming and the world is coming to an end and Chicken Little, we sell helmets.
2: And you could never be a homeowner.
1: You'll never make it. Yeah. America is dead. There's people make a living off of that, and that's a lie. Mm. Is it different? Yes. Is it hard? Yes. Has it always been some form of hard?
0: Yes.
1: Yes. Mm-hmm. 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And we'll help you do it. We love you. We want you to win.
2: That's right. Brian, thanks for being here.
0: Love you guys.
2: So
0: love your family.
2: It.
0: Love helping people today. It was a treasure.
2: Thank you.
0: Appreciate
1: Check
0: it.
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5: 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Yes, put it down. You're going to live. 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
1: Question for you.
0: Yes.
1: So Lisa, the other night, she walked into the kitchen, opened up the pantry, and I mean, it looked like 7 bombs went off. There was so much stuff.
0: Cereal.
1: Everywhere, and, yeah. Unorganized. And then she grabbed a box and it was empty. Grabbed another box and it was empty.
0: That's frustrating.
1: And now we're just going down on the kids like, seriously, you got to help us out. So I took a picture with my phone. Mm-hmm. And I went to ChatGPT and I said, I want to organize this pantry. What's the best way to prevent kids from stacking things on top?
0: Lock it.
1: Throw away boxes. And, you know, it gave me some great ideas. But then at the bottom, it was 4 links to purchase products.
0: Yes.
1: And I was like, is this the future of artificial intelligence?
0: It is.
1: Isn't it going to be in every landscape of when we use AI or just when we're asking for advice and it can tie into products?
0: I think anytime it can tie into a product, it will. And what's interesting about that is I just got an email yesterday that said I was selected to participate in the beta for ads in ChatGPT.
1: Oh, lucky you.
0: I know. So I went to sign all up. But here's what the part that I thought was interesting is that so they had the company name filled out. They had my email address. And it said, you know, we need certain information about you in order to let you place ads into ChatGPT. And it said, while we are verifying you, it's okay. Just go ahead and place your ads.
1: Yeah, sure. Why not? It's Wild Wild West.
0: I'm like, okay, not a problem. 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

0: text from my bank that says that here's your code to get into your account, and I'll get them repeatedly. And the first time, it took me about 3 or 4 times to realize, hey, somebody's trying to get a code. This isn't mine. So this was like on a Friday evening. To start with, I'm a professional fiduciary. I'm a conservator, attorney in fact, trustee, that kind of thing. So I have a lot of accounts in several banks. So they had moved some money from one account to another of my clients. And, of course, by then I couldn't get to the bank until Tuesday. They weren't answering the phones or anything. And so by the time I got into the bank, $57,000 had been taken from one of my clients' accounts.
1: Oh, jeez.
0: Yeah.
1: All right. So let's talk about what might be going on, okay?
0: Okay, great.
1: They like to pick weekends because they know that nobody's working on Monday. And they like to do it on a Friday because a lot of times there are skeleton crews working at banking and financial facilities because it's a 3-day weekend. Right?
2: Oh, they need the money to party.
1: Where's that? But what you
0: why?
1: But what you
0: for taking it?
1: But what you need to do is to you need to run a full scan and probably do a factory reset because I don't know what's on that machine. But there could be an info stealer. They could have cloned your email. You can look at some of your email rules to see if they're forwarding any type. If there could be like you get an email in and they will set a rule that will automatically forward that email to them. But there's just like too many possibilities to say, Gene, this is the only thing that could be happening at this particular moment. So that's why what I would do is of course, you know, with the banking facilities is make sure you have a different recovery channel for each of the ones. Get rid of the two-factor authentication codes. Use an authenticator app instead, so that's on your phone. So these codes are not even going to your email. You're not getting the recovery requests by email. It's going straight to an authenticator app. But you do need to run a full scan, which is not a fun position to be in because, you know, this stuff gets on your machine, and it's a nightmare.
2: But if you don't do something about it, next weekend or the weekend after, it's going to repeat itself.
1: Yeah, and then if you're dealing with clients' money, that's not a good thing to do.
2: Not
1: either.
2: At all.
1: If we're looking at $60,000, who knows how much other monies that could be hanging out there.
2: Is that protected? Is that money that was stolen?
1: Hopefully it is.
2: Insured?
1: By the bank?
2: I don't think so.
1: I mean, hopefully, but it really falls on our, you know, on us to make sure that we're doing everything that we can, that we're all protected. Gene, I know I just spit out a whole bunch of stuff, but in retrospect, just go buy a brand new computer. Don't use that one again. I wish I had better news for you. Speaking of, we have a quick tip about identity theft I need to pass along here on the show.
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0: and the teenagers are getting a little bored.
1: Oh, yes, they are.
0: You see that in your household?
1: Oh, absolutely. The girls came downstairs, and they were like, hey, we are bored. Can we go to Hawaii? That was their solution to their summer boredom was, can we go to Hawaii? And then Brielle's like, yeah, I was researching the Alani Resort, the Disney Alani Resort. I was like, oh, okay. I'll pay for the first night. You guys pay for the rest. We're $60,000.
0: Okay. Then they're like, we're not that bored?
1: No, they still wanted to go.
0: Well, let me tell you what's happening. And this is not just happening in California, but this is the story. It came from California. Is that Santa Monica, suburb of Los Angeles, in case you're unaware, is that they're getting into Waymos, the teenagers are.
1: Okay.
0: And they're having like a party.
1: Oh, that's fun.
0: In the Waymo. They're hanging out of it. One kid was perching on the window's ledge. Another popped through a roof like he was surfing down the street.
1: Okay, we went from fun to criminal activity.
0: A lot of selfies. A woman actually pulled alongside, horrified, telling them, sit down, sit down, sit down in the car. One kid actually looked at her and said, no, I speak only Italian.
1: Oh, gosh. I'm sure it did. Well, yeah. It's cheap. Oh, you don't got to tip anybody. What's a Waymo cost? $15 to go across town?
0: That's
1: a really inexpensive party.
0: Yes, it is.
1: But you're saying teens.
0: Yes.
1: They get in these all by themselves? They don't need adults?
0: Well, in Phoenix, you can without an adult. But in other communities, you should be at least 18.
1: That's what I thought. Okay.
0: And then, so they shouldn't be doing this. But, you know.
1: Yeah.
0: The Waymo comes and goes, how old are you?
1: Right.
0: I'm 18.
1: Oh, perfect. Okay. Get on in.
0: I can tell you a little bit more about that. 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So here's what happened. Waymo suspended all their accounts.
1: Good.
0: All the kids' accounts.
1: Now they'll never do it again until they hack the system or just use someone else's account.
0: But that woman, she followed them for miles.
1: She was so freaked out by what they were doing.
0: Yeah, she was so afraid that, you know, somebody's going to get hurt, you know. So that's something like that. But you have to remember that the robotaxi is not a babysitter.
1: It's not.
0: It's not. I mean, you want to lock down the app. Mm-hmm. You know, and the car, it didn't say a word the whole time.
1: It didn't say anything?
0: No, because someone forgot to install the driver.
1: Okay, boy. Okay. Oh, boy.
0: That was a tech joke. That was a tech joke.
1: This is an all-timer today.
0: All-time greatness.
1: Okay, we all have our own opinions.
0: Because after all, this show is award-winning. It's the best. It's the biggest show about all things digital because I'm Kim Komando. And joining me is Andrew Babinski, of course. And let's see, you can get the show as a podcast. You can get it as you can streaming in your radio app. You can watch the show on YouTube.com/Kim Komando.
1: We can?
0: Yes.
1: I could go to YouTube.com/Kim Komando and watch the show?
0: 100%.
1: But what if you put up a new show or new content? How would I even know?
0: You should subscribe.
1: That's right. I could subscribe. That's a great idea, Kim.
0: God, that's so cheesy.
1: No, that was totally natural.
0: So have you gone down in Phoenix, Arizona on 40th Street and the I-10 freeway?
1: Okay.
0: There are these massive buildings. Like,
1: I drive by there every single day.
0: Sizes of like 30 football fields.
1: Okay.
0: I mean, huge buildings. Huge, huge, huge. And it was probably land that we couldn't sell. If you look right there, you can see what it looked like on the left, in case you are watching on YouTube.
1: They're building those, the I-17 and the 101 as well.
0: Exactly. And these are massive data centers.
1: Oh, boy.
0: And we've been getting a lot of questions about it. you know, DMs and feedback and, like, you mm-hmm. know, what exactly is a data center? And if you look at that data center where you have 30 football fields, let me ask you a question. How many people do you think work there? How many people?
1: You're asking the question, so I know it's either going to be an extremely high number or an extremely low.
0: Yes.
1: Because it's a data center, it's a bunch of computers computing, I'm going to say 25 people.
0: You're close. Around 30.
1: Okay.
0: That was actually a really good guess. Because, and in case you're wondering, what do the data centers do? Anything that you do is being done in a data center, whether it's streaming something from Netflix or writing an email or report using ChatGPT.
1: Has this always been the case when it comes to the internet?
0: Yeah, but we haven't had the need for so many big data centers. There's 5,400 data centers across the United States.
1: Okay.
0: There's one area in Virginia, Ashburn, Virginia. It has so many. It's called Data Center Alley.
1: Okay, that doesn't sound like a great nickname to have.
0: Well, you know, I'm going to be moving to Virginia, and I'm so excited. It's Data Center Alley.
1: Chicago's the Windy City, New York's the Big Apple, and then you have Data Center Alley.
0: Your hospital records, any piece of data.
1: Right.
0: It's all there. And they're springing up all across the country.
1: Who buys them? Who's paying for them?
0: All these big companies.
1: They have their own, or there's not another big company that then rents out the space?
0: They're renting out the space. This QTX is the one in Phoenix.
1: Okay.
0: That's renting out the space. And, you know, it was interesting because I've driven by there so often in my life and thought, like, who would they ever buy? Who would they sell this land to?
1: Right, I mean, it's right next to the airport.
0: Yes.
1: It's going to be loud.
0: Exactly.
1: Awful.
0: And, but, you know, neighborhood values go down 5 miles. Around any type of data center.
1: Because of noise. It's got to be loud.
0: It's kind of like having an idle pickup truck in your living room.
1: That's bad.
0: I've never had it,
1: but I'm going to go and speculate that that's a bad thing.
0: But the noise ordinances in a lot of communities cover loud noises.
1: Yeah, but not the low rumbles.
0: Not the low rumbles. And right. So that's why a lot of people are freaking out. One facility can use as much as a town of 50,000 people with water a day. Because they have to cool the servers.
1: And there's 4 facilities there.
0: Okay.
1: So that's a town of 200,000 people.
0: Right. A day.
1: Wow.
0: All the water. And then so, you know, and this is what has people a lot of freaked out. Because, you know, what happens to the power lines? Where's the water coming from? What kind of jobs? One report found ratepayers in 7 states paid $4.3 billion for data center grid connections in 2024.
1: I don't know what that means.
0: It means they shelled out a lot of money to put in the power grid for the data centers.
1: Okay.
0: And I think Microsoft got like $38 billion from one state for a data center, and they employed 20 people.
1: That's not a good exchange there.
0: No. So if a data center is going up near you, you need to know about it. You need to go to the meetings, the planning committees, and really get involved.
1: Is there anything you can do?
0: Probably not, but you can maybe like put some restrictions on it.
1: Okay.
0: Perhaps, but you know, we have so many data centers coming up here in Phoenix, and
1: which doesn't make any sense because it's so hot here, and you have to keep everything cool. Why wouldn't you go to a climate that is more? Is it because it's so dry?
0: Well, because we don't have fires, floods, earthquakes, okay. Hurricanes, yeah, and it is hot. But they can use some solar.
1: We have haboobs. Have they thought about how the data centers will be affected by haboobs?
0: Well, there's so much going on here in Phoenix. I was talking about this with a friend of mine, that you can now go from Phoenix to Taipei nonstop.
1: That's huge.
0: That is huge. A 14-hour flight from Phoenix to Taipei. You leave at like it leaves at like 11:30 at night, but you know Air China coming into Phoenix. Who would have ever thought that would be even a possibility? Meanwhile, GM just said bye bye to 1,000 workers in their Detroit plant,
1: replaced by AI.
0: 50 robots, 1,000 people, 50 robots. The union's response said, "We are disgusted."
1: Yeah,
0: but you think about it, it's real people, real paychecks, real families,
1: and it's just the beginning.
0: Yeah,
1: we're going to see this more and more and more with every company in every industry.
0: And then also what's happening is middle management's getting cut out. But you know what middle management is?
1: Mm-hmm.
0: But how would you describe a middle manager?
1: Well, if you look at the structure of it, because I host a morning radio show here in the Valley, and we have the big bosses, and then the regional, and then the national, and then the regional, and then the city, and then the exact station. Well, everyone between me and the big boss is a middle manager for me.
0: Yes, they are.
1: That's six layers of people.
0: Yes. And so and the middle manager was there people that would do the reports.
1: Right.
0: And justify their existence.
1: Well,
0: the person above.
1: I would tell my direct manager, and then they'd send it up the line, and then everybody just rewrite it until it got to the top.
0: And now they're hasta la vista. So if you were in a middle management position, you need to start looking for a new career. I mean, that's
1: new career.
0: Bottom line.
1: Because it's going to be everywhere.
0: It is. It's just everywhere. You know, you need to have some AI skills. This is really something, because I don't know why, and I've never had, fortunately, you know, any problem with pool safety. But any time it comes in the summer where a child dies in a pool, it's just, I sit there, I'm like, where was mommy and daddy?
1: How?
0: I mean, I'm sure you were, I mean, I remember I always say, like, you know, you're on Ian duty, you know, and just point to that person and say, you're on Ian duty.
1: We just made sure the kids knew how to swim as young as possible.
0: Oh, yeah. I mean, I think Ian was an infant.
1: Yeah.
0: And it was like, I'm like, do you think he's really learning? And then she's like, here, let me show you.
1: And she just pushed him in the pool.
0: Yeah, you know, like, no, she did. But he went on his back. Went right on his back. AI is actually getting into pool safety. I want you to look at this image right there. If you're watching us on YouTube, and if you're listening to us on radio, Andrew explained that, or basically I'll tell you what it is that if there's a kid in the pool, AI can, with cameras under the water, can sense if that's a toddler or an adult who's having problems. And if there's a lifeguard on duty, the lifeguard's wearing a special watch that tells him which person in that pool is having a problem.
1: Okay.
0: So the lifeguard's just not sitting there now, like, you know, gazing out, being the lifeguard, which is, you know, great.
1: Mm-hmm.
0: But now he or she's getting really good assistance.
1: Yeah, it's a helper.
0: AI to do this. Pool Angel is an AI safety camera alarm system. Starts at $900. There's something called Milo, has an AI powered pool alarm, above water, underwater monitoring, and if you do get one, just, you know, there's no substitute for eyes.
1: No.
0: Obviously, but
1: again, it's just a helper.
0: Exactly. Exactly. Another new product that has come out is that if you're in a place, like here in the studio, wouldn't it be nice to have a skylight?
1: To see the stars?
0: Yeah.
1: Sure.
0: And to get in some extra light?
1: Yeah.
0: Well, now Philips is giving us a skylight.
1: It's not a skylight.
0: That you can put anywhere.
1: It's just a box with a blue screen on it.
0: And you can get a sky. You could pretend it's a sky.
1: Is it an artificial sky, like with clouds moving and it changes daylight and sunlight?
0: You get cool light in the morning,
1: okay.
0: Warm light in the afternoon. It follows the sun automatically. It produces UVB rays to help you get your vitamin D.
1: Oh, that's interesting.
0: It shuts off after 8 hours so you don't get sunburn. I'm not making this up.
1: I'm not going to put a light in my house that's going to give me sunburn. I'm going to do the dishes. Then we got the SPF 50.
0: So it's like $600. It's coming to the United States. So wherever you want a skylight, you can have a skylight.
1: All right, great.
0: And I think that's something else.
1: That's something else. Means I think that's stupid.
0: It's stupid.
1: That's translation.
0: Okay, I don't want my money wrapped up in this.
1: No, okay. Absolutely not.
0: I guess, but maybe, think about this. What if you lived in, like, see, we may be biased. Because, let's see, right now it's 104 degrees outside.
1: Right.
0: And it's hot and sunny. I always said, like, if I could come back as somebody, I would want to be a weather person in Phoenix. It's hot and sunny today.
1: Easiest job in the world.
0: Hot and sunny tomorrow.
1: Maybe it'll rain. Hot. If it does, it'll only be for like 10 minutes.
0: Guess what? Hot and sunny the next day.
1: Is it gonna?
0: Yes.
1: That's so, I'm glad you went to school for that.
0: I know. I'm a modified meteorologist. Not really.
1: So smart.
0: I know. It's just crazy. Listen, imagine printing out your entire browsing history, signing your name to it, and hanging it on your front door for everyone to see. It sounds crazy. But unless you're using a VPN, your internet provider can see a lot more about your online activity than you think. 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All right, still to come, we have great phone calls on tap here on the Kim Komando Show. 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
6: Now, WJAG Skywatch weather from Weatherology.
7: Cloudy tonight with a low of 71. Southeast winds 10 to 20 miles per hour. Highs around 96. Tomorrow, a mix of clouds and sun. Lows dip down to about 77. Tomorrow night, clear skies. I'm meteorologist Jennifer Wojcicki for News Talk WJAG AM 780 and 105.9 FM. Right now, it's 76 degrees.
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8: So are most of my friends.
0: Sure.
8: And I've gotten scolded for wearing an Apple Watch. And they say that, you know, the EMF exposure is bad for you. And I did a little bit of research. And, you know, some of it is sort of kind of has some evidence, but a lot of it doesn't. But there seems to be the biggest concerns are mitochondrial dysfunction and oxidative stress and inflammation.
0: I've seen all those reports. And, you know, I'm really into it, too, as far as health goes.
1: Hold on, though. All these friends that are telling you this, do they have cell phones?
8: All of them. Of course.
1: Of course they
0: do. Okay. That's probably worse than what you're seeing on your wrist. See, the Apple Watch is non-ionizing. Okay. And X-ray is ionizing, and that can damage your DNA. So it's two different type of things. The other thing, too, is there's something called the SAR, the specific absorption rate. The Apple Watch is like 0.17 watts per kilogram. The safety ceiling is 1.6 watts. So it's a big difference. Trust me, if I thought that I was going to get hurt by this Apple Watch...
1: Right. You'd make someone else wear it and just follow you behind.
0: Exactly.
1: Right.
0: I mean... Because that would make more sense for me. Let them get hurt.
1: Exactly.
0: But when we look at the benefits of having an Apple Watch, if you fall, crash detection.
8: Right.
0: You know, low heart rate, high heart rate. I don't know if you've done this yet. Are you tracking your VO2 max on your watch?
8: Yes.
0: Okay.
8: Yes.
0: We love that. Okay.
8: I love it. And it tells me when I've closed all my rings, you know, if I close all my standing and my exercise and my movement ring, I actually get credit for it on my life insurance.
0: Oh, which is nice. And you know, there are some people that they put their Apple Watch on a fan, and so it moves all around.
8: So, oh, nice.
1: Name assumption.
8: That's a good idea.
0: Your exercise ring has closed, and they're like, yeah, keep it up there.
1: Could you put the fan on high? I slept in, and I need to really catch up.
0: But, Anita, I wouldn't worry about it. And, you know, there's always going to be people who are going to say whatever. Thanks for your call, Anita. 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
1: 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All right, think about this. You see a photo, see a video online, and you think, is that real or is that fake?
2: Sure, you can question everything now.
1: Isn't that crazy? I do the same thing. I saw a video of two paddleboarders in Santa Barbara with this big, like, 15-foot shark next to the paddleboard, and I thought, that's got to be fake. Turns out it's true.
2: How about the Brazilian bungee jumper?
1: Oh,
2: I thought 100%. I went, oh, whatever. That's AI. That's not real.
1: What a tragedy.
2: I know, but I'm saying we question everything we see now.
1: Okay, our next guest is probably the best person on the planet for saying, like, this is fake. Professor Hani Farid, he invented this whole world of digital forensics. He's been on the show before.
2: Yeah.
1: He does a fantastic job. The reason why we asked him back, he's a professor at UC Berkeley, chief science officer at Get Real Security, is that recently, Dr. Farid, thank you for being here, is that you told the New York Times that you feel like you're going blind. Why is that?
3: Yeah, well, first of all, it's good to talk to you again. I don't think it's been that long, and this is an indication of how fast this technology is changing. Look, so my bread and butter is developing mathematical and computational techniques that can analyze images and video and discover patterns that can determine if something is real or not. And so we work with law enforcement and national security and media outlets and organizations to help figure out what's going on in the world. But along the way, we learn a lot about how fake things are made. And so when I would look at something, whether it was an image or a video, usually I had a pretty good indication of whether I thought it was real or not. And that was because I knew what the weaknesses of these techniques were. I knew where they would make mistakes, and I could usually visually latch onto them. And then you bring in the math and the computation to really assure yourself that you've gotten the right thing. But lately, and by lately I really mean the last 6 months or so, my visual system, and it is very well trained, is really struggling. And that's because these images and these videos, and you were saying it at the top of the segment, are just getting so good. But here's the other thing that's so difficult. It's not just that we're not seeing flaws in fake content, is that when we do see remarkable images and remarkable videos, we're immediately suspicious of them.
1: Yeah, we are.
3: And so it just, yeah. And so everything, and we look, we knew we were going to get here. As soon as we started hearing about deepfakes, we knew we'd get to a point where they were going to become imperceptibly indistinguishable from reality. I just didn't think it would come this fast. I thought we had more time, but here we are. And of course, social media is now riddled with this content. And so I think the average person doom scrolling online is really struggling. And it's not just that they can't tell real from fake, is that they're getting scams. And they're being defrauded, and they're being misled and lied to and being pushed into conspiracies that are not true. And it's dangerous for individuals and societies and democracies.
1: And so when you talk about that, you mean all the Elon Musk investment scams, right, that are out there?
3: Everything from the Elon Musk investment scams to people getting phone calls who they think are their kids who have been kidnapped, getting photos of their kids being kidnapped. I saw one the other day, somebody, and there's a special place in hell for people who do this, by the way. It was a photo, they had taken a photo of somebody's dog, and AI generated them in a hospital under surgery, saying you have to send $2,000 or they're going to euthanize your dog. I mean, the creativity of the scammers is phenomenal because the power of the AI is equally phenomenal. And you're seeing this, by the way, at the corporate level, too. You're seeing enterprises losing tens of millions of dollars because they are getting on calls with who they think is their CEO, and it is not.
1: It's just transferring money. Yeah.
3: Transferring money. We have seen enterprises hiring North Korean imposters who are then embedded in these companies. So the amount of fraud, because if you think about how much of our, it's not just our personal lives, but our business is happening over Zoom calls and Team calls and WebEx calls. It is, we tend to trust what we see, and it's just not really true anymore.
2: I would imagine that the scammers are just using what's available to everybody, the ChatGPTs and stuff like that. Is there technology that's not available to the general public that goes even beyond what they're using?
3: Yeah, it's a great question. So the sort of run-of-the-mill scammer is using commercial product. But state-sponsored actors, China, Russia, et cetera, they are almost certainly have access to tools that we do not have access to that are even more sophisticated. And so I think you see a range of different technologies being deployed. But the fact is that the free stuff is pretty good. And the thing you have to understand about scammers and cyber criminals is they can fail 99% of the time. And they are still wildly successful, wildly, multi-billion dollar a year industry scamming people out of money. And of course, now what they're doing is they're turning AI agents into the part of the process. So it's not a human on the keyboard having to do the interaction. Yeah. They're literally AI agents 24/7. They don't sleep. They don't get tired. They don't have a moral conscience. They are scamming people. Yeah.
1: Yeah, let me.
2: AI's even taking the job of the scammers. Pretty soon we're going to have less scammers.
3: You were talking about the robot. Even the scammers are going to be out of a job.
1: You know, I have a. This is a serious question. Just imagine if this scenario happened, that somebody deep faked our president, and the deep fake says that there's an incoming missile from China or Russia.
3: Yeah.
1: And we need everybody to go home. And, you know, make sure you have enough food and water for the next week. And this is a national emergency, and puts that out on social media.
3: Yeah. Well, first, two things. One is, thank you for that vision.
2: You know what your nightmare is going to be about tonight.
3: For God's sakes, if I didn't have enough problems.
1: Sorry. He's like, next time we call him, he's like, I'm not coming back on that show ever again.
2: I'm that crazy lady.
3: My booker's going to have a word, but I'm going to have a word with him. Two is, first of all, I don't think this is out of the question. We have seen things, I would say, adjacent to that. So we saw an escalation between India and Pakistan around a fake image that did not lead to catastrophic, but was a clear escalation. So that's number one. And we've seen, for example, members of the U.S. Senate Foreign Relations getting on phone calls with who they think are the Ukrainians, but they are the Russians. Right. So we've seen things that are adjacent with geopolitical implications. So that's number one. Number two is, this is not out of the question. I mean, it's certainly capable. We are capable of generating that type of fake content. And then, of course, social media is the delivery mechanism. So if you are, say, Russia or an adversary and you want to create chaos, say, on the eve of an election, this would be a highly effective way to do that. And it only has to work for, what, a few hours and completely disrupt an election. So I think that is worrisome. And I will tell you, this is a national security issue, because that scenario is not out of the question. And that's a global implication. And by the way, let me make it slightly worse, which is, somebody releases a video of the current president saying, I've launched nuclear missiles against Russia, and Russia panics and decides to launch in retaliation. So now imagine it's escalating. It's not just, oh, we're panicked and we're all going to go hoarding food into a home. You can imagine escalations, because things at the geopolitical level happen very, very quickly, as we have seen in the past few years.
1: Yeah, that's horrifying.
2: Is that illegal in the United States of America?
1: I'm sure. I mean...
3: Yeah, I mean, first of all, I'm not a legal scholar, so I'm not the right person. But, you know, we tread into very unknown territory. We're not prepared for this. The legal system is not prepared for this. We're not ready for this. But certainly the quintessential yelling fire in a movie theater covers this, right?
1: That's a good point. Yeah.
3: Yeah.
1: Now, it used to be, and I say used to be, and it's not that long ago, you know, maybe 3 years ago, that we would see an AI-generated image and be like, and I actually kept mine up on Instagram, because I had like two noses and three ears. And,
3: Are
1: there any telltale signs now?
3: Yeah. Yeah. First of all, I miss those days. Those are, my job was so much easier when people had two noses and some fingers. It was great. I loved it.
2: One of the best ones was when the founding fathers were all African American.
1: Yes.
3: Yeah, that was a good one. That was classic. That was good. Yeah, I'm glad we can reminisce about those things. Okay, so the answer to your question is two parts. The short answer is yes, but I'm not going to tell you what they are, and here's why. Because in 3 months, it won't be true anymore. And then everybody listening now is going to have a false sense of security. And you saw that with the fingers. For a long time, people had six fingers. And so the bit was, well, I'll just look at the fingers. But that's not being true not long after that. Mm-hmm. And so there are still some visual clues in videos. They're very difficult to latch onto. They tend to have a shelf life of 3 to 6 months, and then we have to look for another artifact. And so that's what makes this so difficult for the average consumer. And so your follow-up question is going to be this, if I may. So what do we do, right? Well, there's some simple answers here. First of all, your listeners can't become digital forensics experts, right? This is a really complicated field. We and the people that work with me have been doing this for decades now, and it's hard. We struggle day to day, and this is what we do for a living. But there are things you can do. So first of all, stop getting your news and information from social media. It's lying to you. It's not what it was designed for, and it's not, frankly, very good at it. So if you are spending a lot of time on Facebook and Instagram and TikTok and X, and you're using that for entertainment, fine. I think there's better ways to spend your time, but fine. But it is not a place to get informed about the world. People are lying to you, and I think people should get angry about that. People should be mad.
1: They just say, oh, well, that's the way it is.
2: Or they're glad that they're getting fed all this propaganda that justifies what they believe.
3: I think that's right, and I think that at some point we're going to have to start understanding that we are being lied to and we're being deceived. And my hope is that I'm a university professor. You see this new generation coming up, and they don't really want anything to do with this. I think they do see it as toxic, and it is toxic. And by the way, it's overwhelming. Science says the more time you spend on social media, the worse it is for your mental health, the worse it is for your physical health. And so so I'm preaching, and I understand that this is hard because the products are by design addictive. I will tell you what I tell my students, which is I know it's hard to delete the accounts. There's this addiction to it and this need for it. So here's a really simple thing you can do today. Delete them from your phone. Just you can keep the accounts so that when you're at your desk, you can look at them. But just take it off your phone, and you will see the amount of time you spend on these apps, which are not good for you, drop precipitously. And so you're not disconnecting entirely, but you're stopping that doom scrolling every spare moment that you have.
1: And, you know, and that's a lot of people just can't do it, though, right?
3: I know. But I will tell you, you are now starting to see in Australia and now in other parts of the world, they are banning social media for people, for minors.
1: I think
3: there's a reason for that.
1: Yeah, I read this story in Norway. All the kids can't be on social media.
3: And that's following Australia. Australia took the lead. Norway followed. Other parts of the EU are going to follow. The UK is going to follow. So I think there's a reason why we are doing that, because we now understand 25 years later that there are problems. And it's not just that social media is toxic, and it's dangerous for kids, too. There are predators on these platforms, and kids are being harmed both physically and mentally on the platforms, and so are adults.
1: Now, just one final question. You know, there's the way that you can, like, if you go to OpenAI.com/verify and then Google Gemini, that you can upload a photo and tell you whether or not it was made with that. Are those tools effective?
3: Yeah, and they're great, but, and this is a big but, so the way these technologies work, OpenAI and Google has one as well, is that when they create a piece of content, so when Google creates a piece of content, they embed a signal, what is called a watermark, into the content that is not visible. It's not that little star that you see in the bottom right-hand corner. And then if you upload that image to the Google Gemini checker or the OpenAI checker, it will say, I made this. But the problem is that it only works for their content. So if it wasn't made by Gemini, if it wasn't made by OpenAI, it will remain silent. So if you see a watermark, you know something. But if you don't see a watermark, you know absolutely nothing, because it may have simply been created by another AI model.
1: So that doesn't really matter. Yeah.
3: Yeah, I mean, so we use those over at GetReal. So we have watermark readers for Gemini and OpenAI and all the technologies that sits along all the other tools that we do. And in that regard, it's useful because we know to check all of them. And we also know that if we don't find anything, we should remain silent, right? There's no signal there, yeah?
1: So I guess the old phrase, trust but verify, doesn't apply.
3: It does not. And so trusted sources is a good place. Who is saying this? What is their motivation? What do you know about them? Why would you believe a random person on social media saying something? So I do think a lot of this has to go back to trusted sources. Is this somebody that I trust? If a random stranger came up to you and started blabbing something, I don't think the average person would be like, well, I believe that. But somehow when
1: so
3: we
1: smart.
3: Read it on our computer screen. Yeah, exactly. So why is it that when it's written on the screen, we're like, oh, that must be true. We've got to like rethink a little bit what we're doing here.
1: Well, you know, thanks for jumping on and talking about all this. And thanks for making my nightmare a little worse. I didn't quite think of the missiles.
3: Well, you started
1: being
3: it, I just want to say.
2: You didn't start it.
1: Yeah, I guess I did. Oh, man, now I got visions of missiles going across the ocean and back and forth.
2: Just go on TikTok for a half an hour. I'll take care of that. You'll have much worse things to think
1: That's
2: about.
1: That's true. Oh, wow. That was Dr. Hori Fareed, friend of the show. I hope you come back. Please say yes.
2: Fingers crossed.
1: Listen, for small businesses, every hire matters. A bad hire costs you time, money, momentum. You just can't afford to lose. But a great hire, they can change everything. And that's where LinkedIn Hiring Pro comes in. It screens candidates for you, so you're spending time talking to people who actually are a great fit. And I know firsthand how time-consuming hiring can be. You're running a business, you're wearing a dozen hats or more. You just don't have time to sort through the hundreds of applications to spot that one right person. Now, posting a job, super easy. It's the finding, connecting, and screening applicants that you just don't have time for. LinkedIn Hiring Pro handles it all for you. They write the job description, they find the top candidates, even conduct AI-powered first interviews. So hire right the first time. Join the 2.7 million small businesses using LinkedIn to hire. 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Terms and conditions apply. Love doom scrolling? I do too. I spend hours on the couch just watching videos. Now, somewhere between checking the news and watching a dog drop a frisbee, an hour just disappears. I'm Kim Komando for NetSuite. AI isn't the future. It's here. 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Now, the average person spends almost 2.5 hours on social media every single day. That's according to a study from Broadband Search. So let's fix this. Put a speed bump inside your brain. Limit yourself to how much social media you see every single day on your phone. And pick your worst offender. Instagram, TikTok, Facebook, X, YouTube, whatever. 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
4: News on Angelo Bavaro. The U.S. military launched a new round of airstrikes against Iranian targets today.
5: This is in response to the IRGC hitting a ship in the Strait of Hormuz. It was about 4:30 a.m. when that ship was hit near the Strait of Hormuz. That's the second ship in 2 days, and this is the second night of bombing that the U.S. military is carrying out. The targets include air defense systems, drone storage sites, cruise missiles.
4: Fox's Jennifer Griffin. happen. Rescue efforts continue in Venezuela after this week's devastating earthquakes.
6: An unknown number of survivors are still trapped under the rubble. With a possible death toll in the thousands, native Venezuelans here say the immediate aid from the Trump administration will save lives.
4: Fox's Dana Marie McNichol. 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
0: You know, every once in a while, I write these prompts, and I think nobody is going to be really interested in it.
2: Right.
0: And I wrote one for Splash of AI. That's our Thursday AI newsletter. And it was about how you can use AI to come up with a personal plan. So instead of you just saying, like, I'd like to be healthy, you say, you know what, be my personal trainer and tell me, give me a 90-day plan because these are my goals and this is why I want to lose weight or get stronger or it's a longevity goal, whatever it may be. And then afterwards, make me an infographic so I can put it on my refrigerator.
2: Do you think it's important in that prompt to also mention to be your cheerleader?
0: Because yeah.
2: You need it to also be a positive influence for you.
0: Yeah, that's true. But my point in bringing that, then that's a good idea for that. Was that I didn't think like this would really resonate with people.
2: And?
0: Because it was kind of like preachy.
2: Mm-hmm.
0: Like, you know, you need to be healthy. And well, I got so much positive feedback.
2: Well, I mean, I think people want to be healthier. They want to be in better shape. They want to live longer.
0: But I think the idea of having an infographic, somebody wrote me a note and said that by having the infographic on the refrigerator reminds me not to eat Hostess cupcakes. It's like, that's an important thing. Still to come, I got to tell you about hotel scams that are spreading here on the Kim Komando Show.
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2: Oh, no. If I never heard of the site, I'm not booking it.
0: No. And scams are up big time. And so if you see some ad that says you can save 50% on hotel room,
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0: don't do it. If people are falling for it, and then they go to the hotel, they think they're going to check in. 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
0: 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Just don't do that. 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